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0: Fox's Jenny Casola. I'm Lisa Lacera. This is Fox News.
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4: Now, from the Glass Doctor of Indiana Weather Center, here's your Storm Alert weather forecast.
5: For tonight, we are partly cloudy with a low of 52. Partly cloudy for our Thursday with highs in the upper 60s to near 70. And for Friday, we'll continue to see that mix of clouds and sun with a high of 70 degrees. Low 70s for Saturday with partly cloudy skies. I'm WSBT 22 meteorologist Abby Wepler.
6: Right now, it's 61 degrees.
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8: 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That the DSA was birthed by the Democrat Party, and there's a lot of overlap.
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All right, our final moments with Mark Penn, former Clinton advisor, but now running the Harris poll, looking at the midterms in 41 days. Why do you think that there's this

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4: Fox News, I'm Carmen Roberts. President Trump welcomes China's President Xi to Washington for a state visit as the leaders look to maintain stability in the U.S.-China relationship. GOP Senator Steve Daines tells Fox News.
5: The stakes could not be higher. The world will be watching every moment, every word coming out of Washington this week.
4: The heads of Anthropic and OpenAI pleaded with the UN General Assembly today to regulate artificial intelligence, warning that without safeguards, AI could pose a risk to humanity.
6: We don't want to fall into the trap of blind optimism. We also don't want to fall into the trap of doomerism either.
4: OpenAI CEO Sam Altman. And yesterday, President Trump brushed off concerns about AI again. And a Tennessee judge issues a temporary restraining order against Dolly Parton's nephew, Brian Seaver, accused of threatening violence and trying to damage her estate. 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
8: For tonight, we are partly cloudy with a low of 52. Partly cloudy for our Thursday with highs in the upper 60s to near 70. And for Friday, we'll continue to see that mix of clouds and sun with a high of 70 degrees. Low 70s for Saturday with partly cloudy skies. I'm WSBT 22 meteorologist Abby Wepler.
9: Right now, it's 60 degrees.
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All right, that's going to wrap things up for today. Great, great Hannity tonight. Erin McGuire, Tom Cotton, Sarah Carter tonight, Jim Jordan. Huge breaking news, a referral on Jack Smith. Darlene Graham and Chloe Trapanato will join us. Set your DVR tonight, Hannity, 9 Eastern on the Fox News Channel. Only 41 days till the midterms. The best election coverage on television. We'll see you tonight. Back here tomorrow. Thank you for making this show possible.

0: I'm Tom Brigati. President Trump greeting China's President Xi Jinping at Joint Base Andrews ahead of their official meeting at the White House tomorrow. He tells reporters they had a very good day.
1: We had some good meetings in terms of various things. I won't go into details. You'll be reading about it pretty soon. But we had some very good meetings.
0: The president is expected to discuss the Iran war and artificial intelligence with Xi. He's likely to pitch a hotline meant to address security issues. Venezuelan acting president Delcy Rodriguez addresses the United Nations General Assembly for the first time,
2: thanking President Trump for resuming diplomatic ties, calling the dispute with the U.S. and earthquakes in Venezuela major tests of its life as a nation, stressing recovery will take time, but noting Venezuela has started a democratic process and there will be elections.
0: That's Fox's Kristen Goodwin. 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
3: Now, from the Glass Doctor of Indiana Weather Center, here's your Storm Alert weather forecast.
4: For tonight, we are partly cloudy with a low of 52. Partly cloudy for our Thursday with highs in the upper 60s to near 70. And for Friday, we'll continue to see that mix of clouds and sun with a high of 70 degrees. Low 70s for Saturday with partly cloudy skies. I'm WSBT 22 meteorologist Abby Wepler.
5: Right now, it's 60 degrees.
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5: Fox News, I'm Chris DeMeo. President Trump greeting China's President Xi Jinping ahead of their meeting at the White House Thursday.
6: We had some good meetings in terms of various things. I won't go into details. You'll be reading about it pretty soon. But we had some very good meetings.
5: The president is expected to discuss the Iran war and artificial intelligence with Xi. All eyes are on the cost of oil as the midterms are fast approaching. Treasury Secretary Scott Bessent is optimistic.
7: There are two kinds of inflation. There's headline inflation and core inflation. And what we've seen is that we do have a supply shock here with the Iran conflict.

0: going to get to the other side of this. On the other side, what we've seen is this has not moved through to core inflation. Core inflation has actually moved down.
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3: For tonight, we are partly cloudy with a low of 52. Partly cloudy for our Thursday with highs in the upper 60s to near 70. And for Friday, we'll continue to see that mix of clouds and sun with a high of 70 degrees. Low 70s for Saturday with partly cloudy skies. I'm WSBT 22 meteorologist Abby Wepler.
4: Right now, it's 59 degrees.
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0: 70s for Saturday with partly cloudy skies. I'm WSBT 22 meteorologist Abby Wepler.
1: Right now, it's 58 degrees.
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2: Fox News, I'm Chris DeMeo. President Trump greeting China's President Xi Jinping ahead of their meeting at the White House Thursday.
3: We had some good meetings in terms of various things. I won't go into details. You'll be reading about it pretty soon. But we had some very good meetings.
2: The president is likely to discuss the Iran war and artificial intelligence with Xi. Affordability and the economy continue to be the big concerns as the midterms approach. Treasury Secretary Scott Bessent says that the economy is very strong.
4: Unlike under the Biden administration, where we had negative wage growth, we are seeing substantial wage growth here. That wage growth is going to continue going. We will get to the other side of this Iran conflict. The energy prices will drop.
2: A recent NPR PBS News Marist poll shows voters favor Democrats on the economy 42-38%. 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
0: Now, from the Glass Doctor of Indiana Weather Center, here's your Storm Alert weather forecast.
5: For tonight, we are partly cloudy with a low of 52. Partly cloudy for our Thursday with highs in the upper 60s to near 70. And for Friday, we'll continue to see that mix of clouds and sun with a high of 70 degrees. Low 70s for Saturday with partly cloudy skies. I'm WSBT 22 meteorologist Abby Wepler.
6: Right now, it's 58 degrees.

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1: Hey man, Casey Hendrickson here. I know you're used to me kind of being animated and amped up during these live endorsements, but I actually just want to sit down and talk to you about something. As you get older, it's much more difficult to feel like yourself, to have the energy to get through the day. And if you watched me on camera a couple of years ago, you probably would have noticed that I would have given a lot of energy during the segments for the radio show, and then during the commercial breaks, I was basically passing out. If you watch now, I don't do that anymore. So what changed? I started taking Man Charge from Nutrition HQ, and it helped my body free up its testosterone. This not only helped me focus, but it also gave me pretty level energy throughout most of the day. And yeah, it helps me retain muscle mass and it does help me burn fat. 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
2: Welcome to Washington. I'm Chris DeMeo, Fox News. President Trump rolls out the red carpet to welcome Chinese President Xi Jinping for a state visit. Fox's Jared Halpern has more from the White House.
3: President Trump and the First Lady greeted Chinese President Xi Jinping and his wife on the runway of Joint Base Andrews, just outside of D.C. The state visit is the first trip to the U.S. for Xi in more than 10 years and comes as the U.S. and China try to balance a competitive relationship. Trade, Pacific security, and AI are all on the agenda. The visit will also include pageantry and a lavish state dinner with leading tech executives expected to attend. President Trump last met with Xi in May when China hosted the U.S. president for a state visit. At the White House, Jared Halpern, Fox News.
2: Venezuela's acting leader praises President Trump for his readiness to resume ties in her first address to the United Nations General Assembly. Fox's Kristen Goodwin has more.
4: Venezuela's acting president, Delcy Rodriguez, says the recent energy deal with the U.S. will help global energy balance.
5: As one of the most all-encompassing and significant ever signed, it will contribute to ensuring the energy balance of the hemisphere and the well-being of our economy.
4: Thanking President Trump for resuming diplomatic ties, calling the dispute with the U.S. and earthquakes in Venezuela major tests of its life as a nation. Stressing recovery will take time, but noting Venezuela has started a democratic process and there will be elections.
5: To rise up and to allow Venezuela's rebirth.
4: Adding the nation is ready to walk hand in hand with the international community. Kristen Goodwin, Fox News.
2: Rodriguez taking over for former Venezuelan President Nicolas Maduro after U.S. forces seized him and his wife from their Caracas home in early January to face drug trafficking charges. 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
2: The Prime Minister of Israel addresses the UN General Assembly on Thursday. 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
18: Last time Benjamin Netanyahu addressed the United Nations, delegates from dozens of countries walked out. He used the speech to criticize supporters of Palestinian statehood. This year, he may want to talk about Iran. Israel joined the United States in attacking the Islamic Republic earlier this year in an attempt to prevent Iran obtaining a nuclear weapon. Protests are expected on the streets of New York from people angry at Israel's treatment of Palestinians. Mayor Zoran Mamdani previously called for Netanyahu to be arrested on war crimes charges while in New York before admitting the city didn't have the authority. Jonathan Savage, Fox News.
2: The Pentagon's investigating how parts of the nation's most advanced fighter jet ended up in Hong Kong. Bloomberg reported Wednesday that China has the F-35 parts after the shipment was unexpectedly diverted to Hong Kong while on the way from Australia to the U.S. Australia's defense minister denied the missing parts were sensitive equipment. The F-35 is widely considered as the U.S.'s best fighter jet. There's a new series on Melania Trump coming out.
10: Melania Trump revealed she has a new docuseries on the way. The First Lady announced on Fox and Friends that a two-part docuseries will arrive likely in November.
12: It will be very different what is in the movie. It's more conversation one-on-one with me.
10: Melania, the Amazon Prime documentary released earlier in the year, followed her through the 20 days leading up to the second inauguration. She also added that there will be some surprises in the series. Her reported $40 million Amazon deal covers documentary projects during the president's term. Melania grossed $16.7 million at the box office after a $7 million opening weekend, the best for a documentary in at least 10 years. Michelle Polino, Fox News.
2: I'm Chris DeMayo. This is Fox News.
6: Now, from the Glass Doctor of Indiana Weather Center, here's your Storm Alert weather forecast.
13: For tonight, we are partly cloudy with a low of 52. Partly cloudy for our Thursday with highs in the upper 60s to near 70. And for Friday, we'll continue to see that mix of clouds and sun with a high of 70 degrees. Low 70s for Saturday with partly cloudy skies. I'm WSBT 22 meteorologist Abby Wepler.
14: Right now, it's 58 degrees.
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4: News. I'm Sue Guzman. President Trump greeting China's President Xi Jinping at Joint Base Andrews ahead of their official meeting at the White House tomorrow. He tells reporters they had a very good day.
5: We had some good meetings in terms of various things. I won't go into details. You'll be reading about it pretty soon. But we had some very good meetings.
4: The president expected to discuss the Iran conflict as well as artificial intelligence with Xi. He's expected also to pitch a hotline that's meant to address security issues. Venezuela's acting president Delcy Rodriguez addressing the UN General Assembly for the first time
6: Wednesday. Thanking President Trump for resuming diplomatic ties, calling the dispute with the U.S. and earthquakes in Venezuela major tests of its life as a nation. Stressing recovery will take time, but noting Venezuela has started a democratic process and there will be elections.
4: Fox's Kristen Goodwin. 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
0: Now, from the Glass Doctor of Indiana Weather Center, here's your Storm Alert weather forecast.
7: For tonight, we are partly cloudy with a low of 52. Partly cloudy for our Thursday with highs in the upper 60s to near 70. And for Friday, we'll continue to see that mix of clouds and sun with a high of 70 degrees. Low 70s for Saturday with partly cloudy skies. I'm WSBT 22 meteorologist Abby Wepler.
8: Right now, it's 57 degrees.
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5: Level sit down at the White House. I'm Sue Guzman, Fox News. President Trump and Chinese President Xi Jinping holding a meeting in Washington, D.C. on Wednesday. Fox's Christina Coleman has more.
6: President Trump plans to hold a state dinner with tech CEOs and address a variety of critical issues, including AI, the semiconductor industry, tariffs, and trade. And during his visit, Xi might call for the U.S. to cancel weapon sales to Taiwan. And Trump could end up pressing Xi on allegations that China is helping Iran target U.S. forces in the Middle East. Meantime, the war in Iran is a hot topic at the U.N. General Assembly. And Ukraine's president is urging leaders to target Russia's revenues to stop their war efforts.
5: Iran's president saying on Wednesday that his people have been victims of terrorism by the United States. Masoud Pezeshkian delivering the speech before the U.N. General Assembly, saying Iran's people have only defended themselves.
7: They came into surrounding territories and targeted our universities, our healthcare centers, our schools, our hospitals, our infrastructures, all of it against international law.
5: Secretary of State Marco Rubio says the United States needs to keep up the pressure on Iran, both economically and militarily.
8: When it comes to the imposition of both sanctions and the use of military force, the president has extraordinary powers. Every president does. He's the commander in chief, both constitutional and otherwise, to be able to carry out those functions.
5: Hurricane Polo fueling fears of landslides in Mexico's northwest region, with up to 6 inches of rain forecast for Thursday. And tropical storm Nolo's churning south of Hawaii, expected to approach the Big Island as early as Friday. And Pakistan announcing it carried out airstrikes on 10 sites in Afghanistan that it claims was launching drone attacks against it the day before. Latest escalation threatening mediation efforts. 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
5: An investigation underway after two Ole Miss students were found dead Monday. More from Fox's Chandley Painter.
16: The local coroner confirmed to me that one of the students who died was an 18-year-old boy. He died here on the Ole Miss campus inside of a dorm. And the other student was a 20-year-old who died in an off-campus home. And authorities found store-bought kratom on both of them. Now, officials are not confirming that's how these kids died, but Governor Tate Reeves saying he's working to expedite their toxicology reports. Authorities say they're treating these as two separate death investigations. They say no evidence is connecting these two deaths so far. They're being pretty tight-lipped about things other than that, but they are urging the community to stay away from kratom.
5: One of the victims, an 18-year-old student, was found dead in a dorm room. The other, a 20-year-old student who died in an off-campus home. Toxicology reports are pending and could take weeks. Investigators in Brazil giving details about a two-day pursuit that led to the capture of an accused serial killer.
17: Accused killer Zorlan Lopez da Silva hid in a remote area of Brazil and often stayed in makeshift camps, camouflaged within the thick vegetation of that nation's notorious forests. Investigators now say the 33-year-old with a small build had an additional disguise. When da Silva was arrested earlier this month, he was dressed as a woman with a wig, painted nails, and a black gown. He was also carrying a baby that was not his own. Da Silva is accused of murdering 16 people, but confessed to as many as 80 killings. Tom Graham, Fox News.
5: Another man executed in Texas for a triple homicide. This is a week after the first was put to death. 41-year-old Kershawn Ramey pronounced dead following the lethal injection at the state penitentiary in Huntsville. He's the sixth person put to death so far this year in Texas. There are three more executions scheduled in the state over the next couple of months. I'm Sue Guzman. This is Fox News.
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19: For tonight, we are partly cloudy with a low of 52. Partly cloudy for our Thursday with highs in the upper 60s to near 70. And for Friday, we'll continue to see that mix of clouds and sun with a high of 70 degrees. Low 70s for Saturday with partly cloudy skies. I'm WSBT 22 meteorologist Abby Wepler.
20: Right now, it's 57 degrees.
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1: News. I'm Sue Guzman. President Trump greeting China's President Xi Jinping at Joint Base Andrews ahead of their official meeting at the White House tomorrow. He tells reporters they had a very good day.
2: We had some good meetings in terms of various things. I won't go into details. You'll be reading about it pretty soon. But we had some very good meetings.
1: The president expected to discuss the Iran conflict as well as artificial intelligence with Xi. He's expected also to pitch a hotline that's meant to address security issues. Venezuela's acting president, Delcy Rodriguez, addressing the U.N. General Assembly for the first time
3: Wednesday.
1: Thanking
3: President Trump for resuming diplomatic ties, calling the dispute with the U.S. and earthquakes in Venezuela major tests of its life as a nation. Stressing recovery will take time, but noting Venezuela has started a democratic process and there will be elections.
1: Fox's Kristen Goodwin. 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
0: Now, from the Glass Doctor of Indiana Weather Center, here's your storm alert weather forecast.
4: For tonight, we are partly cloudy with a low of 52. Partly cloudy for our Thursday with highs in the upper 60s to near 70. And for Friday, we'll continue to see that mix of clouds and sun with a high of 70 degrees. Low 70s for Saturday with partly cloudy skies. I'm WSBT 22 meteorologist Abby Wepler.
5: Right now, it's 57 degrees.
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3: The welcome mat is rolled out in D.C. I'm Chris DeMeo, Fox News. President Trump rolls out the red carpet to welcome Chinese President Xi Jinping for a state visit. Fox's Jared Halpern has more from the White House.
4: President Trump and the First Lady greeted Chinese President Xi Jinping and his wife on the runway of Joint Base Andrews, just outside of D.C. The state visit is the first trip to the U.S. for Xi in more than 10 years and comes as the U.S. and China try to balance a competitive relationship. Trade, Pacific security, and AI are all on the agenda. The visit will also include pageantry and a lavish state dinner, with leading tech executives expected to attend. President Trump last met with Xi in May when China hosted the U.S. president for a state visit. At the White House, Jared Halpern, Fox News.
3: Venezuela's acting leader praises President Trump for his readiness to resume ties in her first address to the United Nations General Assembly. Fox's Kristen Goodwin has more.
5: Venezuela's acting president, Delcy Rodriguez, says the recent energy deal with the U.S. will help global energy balance.
6: As one of the most all-encompassing and significant ever signed, it will contribute to ensuring the energy balance of the hemisphere and the well-being of our economy.
5: Thanking President Trump for resuming diplomatic ties, calling the dispute with the U.S. and earthquakes in Venezuela major tests of its life as a nation. Stressing recovery will take time, but noting Venezuela has started a democratic process and there will be elections.
6: To rise up and to allow Venezuela's rebirth.
5: Adding the nation is ready to walk hand in hand with the international community. Kristen Goodwin, Fox News.
3: Rodriguez taking over for former Venezuelan President Nicolas Maduro after U.S. forces seized him and his wife from their Caracas home back in January to face drug trafficking charges. 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
3: The Prime Minister of Israel addresses the UN General Assembly on Thursday.
11: Last time Benjamin Netanyahu addressed the United Nations, delegates from dozens of countries walked out. He used the speech to criticize supporters of Palestinian statehood. This year, he may want to talk about Iran. Israel joined the United States in attacking the Islamic Republic earlier this year in an attempt to prevent Iran obtaining a nuclear weapon. Protests are expected on the streets of New York from people angry at Israel's treatment of Palestinians. Mayor Zoran Mamdani previously called for Netanyahu to be arrested on war crimes charges while in New York before admitting the city didn't have the authority. Jonathan Savage, Fox News.
3: A federal judge has ordered President Trump to restore media access for journalists from CNN, MS Now, and Politico, saying his ban on the three media outlets was unconstitutional. The Pentagon investigating how parts of the nation's most advanced fighter jet ended up in Hong Kong. Bloomberg reported Wednesday that China has the F-35 parts after the shipment was unexpectedly diverted to Hong Kong while on the way from Australia to the U.S. There's a new series on Melania Trump coming out.
12: Melania Trump revealed she has a new docuseries on the way. The First Lady announced on Fox and Friends that a two-part docuseries will arrive likely in November.
14: It will be very different what is in the movie. It's more conversation one-on-one with me.
12: Melania, the Amazon Prime documentary released earlier in the year, followed her through the 20 days leading up to the second inauguration. She also added that there will be some surprises in the series. Her reported $40 million Amazon deal covers documentary projects during the president's term. Melania grossed $16.7 million at the box office after a $7 million opening weekend, the best for a documentary in at least 10 years. Michelle Polino, Fox News.
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15: Now, from the Glass Doctor of Indiana Weather Center, here's your Storm Alert weather forecast.
16: For tonight, we are partly cloudy with a low of 52. Partly cloudy for our Thursday with highs in the upper 60s to near 70. And for Friday, we'll continue to see that mix of clouds and sun with a high of 70 degrees. Low 70s for Saturday with partly cloudy skies. I'm WSBT 22 meteorologist Abby Wepler.
18: Right now, it's 56 degrees.
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1: Vince Colonnais.
2: We're live at the Republican Convention 2026. In addition to hearing the report card on how well President Trump has done, his agenda, you're also going to hear a report card on what the left is up to. Abdul El-Sayed, Zoran Mamdani, Ilhan Omar, Tampon Tim Walz, James Talafrico in Texas. You got on the list and you're like, these people have insane ideas. They bear no resemblance to a normal person.
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3: Fox News, I'm Sue Guzman. A federal judge this morning temporarily blocking President Trump's move to ban three news outlets from the White House grounds. The judge ruling CNN, MS Now, and Politico must have their access restored for the next 2 weeks. There's been no response so far from the White House. President Trump sits down today with China's President Xi Jinping. Head of the meeting, Treasury Secretary Scott Bessent announced that a trade deal with the U.S. and China that was set to expire in November has been extended to January.
4: We're going to see probably some announcements of maybe financial services, ag purchases. So there's quite a bit going on here.
3: Bessent with Fox's Brett Baer. And forecasters warning of possible mudslides and life-threatening flooding. Hurricane Polo skirting the Pacific coast of Mexico and Tropical Storm Nolo has formed in the Pacific could impact Hawaii. 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
5: For tonight, we are partly cloudy with a low of 52. Partly cloudy for our Thursday with highs in the upper 60s to near 70. And for Friday, we'll continue to see that mix of clouds and sun with a high of 70 degrees. Low 70s for Saturday with partly cloudy skies. I'm WSBT 22 meteorologist Abby Wepler.
6: Right now, it's 56 degrees.
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5: The big sit down. I'm Sue Guzman, Fox News. President Trump and Chinese President Xi Jinping will begin their high-level meetings in Washington, D.C. today. We have more from Fox's Christina Coleman.
6: President Trump plans to hold a state dinner with tech CEOs and address a variety of critical issues, including AI, the semiconductor industry, tariffs, and trade. And during his visit, Xi might call for the U.S. to cancel weapon sales to Taiwan. And Trump could end up pressing Xi on allegations that China is helping Iran target U.S. forces in the Middle East. Meantime, the war in Iran is a hot topic at the UN General Assembly. And Ukraine's president is urging leaders to target Russia's revenues to stop their war efforts.
5: Iran's president Masoud Pezeshkian addressing the UN a day after President Trump told the General Assembly he had a decision to make on Iran.
7: Pezeshkian framed Iran as the victim. He held up photos of children that he said were killed by American and Israeli bombs. And he vowed that his country would never cede control of the Strait of Hormuz. As he began his address, a lone U.S. diplomat walked out. That action, considered the highest level diplomatic snub one can give here at the world body.
5: Fox's Eric Shawn reporting at the UN. Ahead of the meeting Wednesday, Treasury Secretary Scott Bessin announced the trade deal between the U.S. and China, which was set to expire in November, has been extended now to January. Federal judge is ordering President Trump to restore White House access to journalists from CNN, MS Now, and Politico, saying his ban on the three media outlets was likely unconstitutional. U.S. District Judge Tim Kelly issuing his ruling after the media outlets filed the lawsuit contesting the ban instituted by the president September 18th. The judge ordering the Trump administration to reinstate the outlet's press access for the next 14 days. No comments from the White House. 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
5: An investigation is underway after two Ole Miss students were found dead Monday. More from Fox's Madison Scarpino.
13: The local coroner confirmed to me that one of the students who died was an 18-year-old boy. He died here on the Ole Miss campus inside of a dorm. And the other student was a 20-year-old who died in an off-campus home. And authorities found store-bought kratom on both of them. Now, officials are not confirming that's how these kids died, but Governor Tate Reeves saying he's working to expedite their toxicology reports. Authorities say they're treating these as two separate death investigations. They say no evidence is connecting these two deaths so far. They're being pretty tight-lipped about things other than that, but they are urging the community to stay away from kratom.
5: Toxicology reports for the students are currently pending and could take several weeks to complete. Police in Mississippi arresting a second suspect in connection with the death of a woman found hanged. Here's Fox's Evan Brown.
14: Police in Jackson, Mississippi say a second man is now jailed for alleged involvement in the death of a woman found hanged from a tree in the yard of an abandoned home last month. 25-year-old Ernest Lloyd Jr. was arrested Tuesday. 51-year-old Sharquez Ratliff had been arrested earlier this month and is being held without bond. Police say a third suspect is now being sought. The victim is identified as 29-year-old Tasia Fortune, who was a mother of four, but whose family says struggled with homelessness in recent years. Evan Brown, Fox News.
5: Three people have filed lawsuits against Six Flags Magic Mountain in California, claiming the X2 roller coaster left them with traumatic brain injuries. And a Florida family is suing Publix and food distributor Quirch Foods, alleging contaminated frozen blueberries sold by the grocery store chain caused the death of a woman and led to the hospitalization of her son. There has been no immediate comment from either Publix or Quirch Foods. I'm Sue Gossman. This is Fox.
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16: For tonight, we are partly cloudy with a low of 52. Partly cloudy for our Thursday with highs in the upper 60s to near 70. And for Friday, we'll continue to see that mix of clouds and sun with a high of 70 degrees. Low 70s for Saturday with partly cloudy skies. I'm WSBT 22 meteorologist Abby Wepler.
17: Right now, it's 56 degrees.
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19: Top Democrats wish Chuck Schumer. They sit by as El Sayed worms out of his ugly record, just like they did with Graham Plattner, just like they're doing with his temper-filled, temper-tantrum replacement, Graham Plattner 2.0, Troy Jackson, as they ignore the insanity of six-gender Tellerico. That is non-binary Tellerico. I mean, it's insane.
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0: There's one man on this earth who really, truly gets it.
1: This election is different than any election in my lifetime and probably yours. 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I don't want to hear, well, I don't know about Paxton and I don't know about Susan Collins. Are you kidding me? I'd rather have a cucumber sitting in these seats than one of these Democrats. Everything has shifted. We need to defend our country.
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3: Fox News, I'm Chris DeMeo. President Trump meets today with China's President Xi Jinping at the White House. He says he'll be joined by some heavyweights.
4: I would say you have the entire tech world, the entire banking world, and a lot more. No, you have I think it's sort of the, if you go by points, I think it's the ultimate crowd.
3: Xi and the president are expected to discuss the Iran war and artificial intelligence. Venezuelan acting president Delcy Rodriguez addressing the United Nations General Assembly for the first time.
5: Thanking President Trump for resuming diplomatic ties, calling the dispute with the U.S. and earthquakes in Venezuela major tests of its life as a nation. Stressing recovery will take time, but noting Venezuela has started a democratic process and there will be elections.
3: That's Fox's Kristen Goodwin reporting. 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
6: Now, from the Glass Doctor of Indiana Weather Center, here's your Storm Alert weather forecast.
7: For tonight, we are partly cloudy with a low of 52. Partly cloudy for our Thursday with highs in the upper 60s to near 70. And for Friday, we'll continue to see that mix of clouds and sun with a high of 70 degrees. Low 70s for Saturday with partly cloudy skies. I'm WSBT 22 meteorologist Abby Wepler.
8: Right now, it's 56 degrees.

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9: The welcome mat is rolled out in D.C. I'm Chris DeMeo, Fox News. President Trump rolls out the red carpet to welcome Chinese President Xi Jinping for a state visit. Fox's Jared Halpern has more from the White House.
10: President Trump and the First Lady greeted Chinese President Xi Jinping and his wife on the runway of Joint Base Andrews, just outside of D.C. The state visit is the first trip to the U.S. for Xi in more than 10 years and comes as the U.S. and China try to balance a competitive relationship. Trade, Pacific security, and AI are all on the agenda. The visit will also include pageantry and a lavish state dinner with leading tech executives expected to attend. President Trump last met with Xi in May when China hosted the U.S. president for a state visit. At the White House, Jared Halpern, Fox News.
9: Venezuela's acting leader praises President Trump for his readiness to resume ties in her first address to the United Nations General Assembly.
11: Venezuela's acting president, Delcy Rodriguez, says the recent energy deal with the U.S. will help global energy balance.
12: As one of the most all-encompassing and significant ever signed, it will contribute to ensuring the energy balance of the hemisphere and the well-being of our economy.
11: Thanking President Trump for resuming diplomatic ties, calling the dispute with the U.S. and earthquakes in Venezuela major tests of its life as a nation. Stressing recovery will take time, but noting Venezuela has started a democratic process and there will be elections.
12: To rise up and to allow Venezuela's rebirth.
11: Adding the nation is ready to walk hand in hand with the international community. Kristen Goodwin, Fox News.
9: Rodriguez taking over for former Venezuelan President Nicolas Maduro after U.S. forces seized him and his wife from their Caracas home in early January to face drug trafficking charges. The couple have pleaded not guilty to the charges. 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
9: Israel's prime minister addresses the UN General Assembly today.
25: Last time Benjamin Netanyahu addressed the United Nations, delegates from dozens of countries walked out. He used the speech to criticize supporters of Palestinian statehood. This year, he may want to talk about Iran. Israel joined the United States in attacking the Islamic Republic earlier this year in an attempt to prevent Iran obtaining a nuclear weapon. Protests are expected on the streets of New York from people angry at Israel's treatment of Palestinians. Mayor Zoran Mamdani previously called for Netanyahu to be arrested on war crimes charges while in New York before admitting the city didn't have the authority. Jonathan Savage, Fox News.
9: A federal judge has ordered President Trump to restore media access for journalists from CNN, MS Now, and Politico, saying his ban on the three media outlets was unconstitutional. Ukrainian President Volodymyr Zelensky addressing the UN General Assembly shortly after meeting President Trump, where he pushed for more Patriot missiles.
26: Zelensky says not only is he ready for an energy ceasefire, but he says if Trump can organize a trilateral meeting with Russian President Vladimir Putin, that would be the most important move. But he also defended Ukraine's strikes on oil refineries in Russia. However, just hours after Zelensky and Trump met, Russia and Ukraine continued exchanging strikes. Dramatic video from Kyiv showing a Russian drone attack in the center of the city in broad daylight. Well, Kyiv's mayor says at least two were killed and 25 were injured. And overnight, Russian forces also hit two gas stations in Kyiv with those jet-powered drones, killing at least one person.
9: That's Fox's Jeff Paul. Meantime, Zelensky will be a guest on Fox and Friends on the Fox News Channel later on this morning. Pakistan says it carried out airstrikes on 10 sites in Afghanistan that it said were used to launch drone attacks against Pakistan a day earlier. I'm Chris DeMeo. This is Fox News.
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27: Morning. 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I'm Tommy Lee in the MNC News Center. Michiana Mornings continues here on Thursday, the 24th of September, 2026. And here are your top local stories. After they were incorrectly removed, the Berrien County prosecutor is working to put some names back on the statewide sex offender registry.
28: The Michigan State Police removed about 20,000 names from the list of 43,000 to comply with a state Supreme Court ruling earlier this month. WSJM reports a county prosecutor is working with state police to determine which local names should be returned to the list. New rulings from the state Supreme Court said people convicted of sex crimes prior to 2011, but added to the list due to a change in the law that year should be removed. It's not known how many local names were removed erroneously. Brian Ford, MNC News.
27: Beacon Health System has announced a new round of layoffs. In a statement, the institution called financial pressure, or rather cited financial pressure, the rising cost of health care and lower reimbursement rates. Beacon Health told WNDU that they are taking several steps to strengthen their financial position, including organizational changes that they called difficult but necessary. Beacon added that they are committed to supporting affected associates and wherever possible, helping them to identify other opportunities within their health system. Senator Todd Young spoke about threats to national security at a fireside chat with the Foundation for Defense of Democracies last week. The discussion, which included the senior director of the FDD's Center on Military and Political Power, included explorations of cooperation between China, Russia, Iran, and North Korea, as well as challenges facing the United States. During the conversation, Senator Young pointed out the need to strengthen America's economic and national security and work with our allies to counter what the event termed the Axis of aggressors.
0: Now, Monteith's Best One Tire and Auto Care Center, local tire pros. Traffic update.
27: Quiet on the roads this morning, not much to talk about at all, and nothing out of the ordinary appears to be on the map at the moment. As far as construction goes, there will be some of that today.
1: There is milling and paving on Ironwood between 23 and Douglas with lane restrictions and reduced speeds. Allow for extra time in the area. South Lake Street is closed between Ford and Dunham Streets for a sewer lateral project. Detour with Ford, Falcon, and Dunham. And West Sample Street has lane restrictions in the 1200 block for a water service line repair. 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
0: Now, from the Glass Doctor of Indiana Weather Center, here's your Storm Alert weather forecast.
2: Partly to mostly sunny skies today. After a cool start, we end up close to 70 degrees later this afternoon. Overnight tonight will be partly cloudy. Overnight lows drop all the way down to 48 for Friday morning. And then for Friday afternoon, we'll see partly to mostly sunny skies. Highs right around 70. We'll be in the low 70s this weekend. I'm Chief Meteorologist Carrie Pujol.
27: Thank you, Carrie. We have 55 degrees this morning. On the way in 60 seconds, big upgrades for the athletes at Buchanan High School. Go Bucks. 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
17: Everybody, Casey Hendrickson here. It looks like the Jews are going after the New York Times. We'll tell you what's going on Thursday, 3 to 6 on MNC.
27: MNC News Time, 10 minutes after 5 o'clock. 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A former South Bend teacher has been sentenced after pleading guilty to enticing a minor for sexual purposes in Iowa. WSBT reports that court records indicate William Richard Kramer received a 5-year suspended prison sentence and 5 years of probation. Kramer formerly worked at Washington High School and coached freshman boys basketball at Penn High School. The judge dismissed a separate grooming charge. The Buchanan Community Schools have completed several major athletic facility upgrades at Buchanan High School.
19: The projects include renovations to the track and tennis courts, along with the new gym floor. The track and tennis projects cost about $482,000, with community donations helping fund the work. The gym floor was replaced after a fire and water damage last spring, with insurance covering its $250,000 cost. Alyssa Foster, MNC News.
27: The Financial Services Academy has launched its first statewide cohort of retail banking apprentices in Indiana.
20: The FSA is a subsidiary of the Indiana Bankers Association and has announced its first cohort of apprentices. It's a collection of 25 high school students who are beginning retail banking apprenticeships through the Indiana Career Apprenticeship Pathway, marking an important milestone for the Financial Services Academy and Indiana's banking industry. Among the participating institutions in this inaugural program are Citizens Bank in New Carlisle, First Federal Savings Bank in Rochester, Lake City Bank in Warsaw, and the First State Bank in Middlebury. Heather Starr, MNC News.
27: South Bend's Fusion Fest returns to Howard Park this weekend to celebrate the city's diverse community. The free event runs Saturday and Sunday and features over 100 food vendors, performers, and a 400 drone light show Saturday night. Event organizers remind visitors that a strict clear bag policy will be enforced, and attendees under 18 must have a parent or guardian present during evening hours. And finally, turning to football, Notre Dame's defensive line is finding ways to disrupt an offense that never shows up in the box score. Glenn Clark reports.
21: It's more than sacks and tackles as the Irish defensive line prepares for Purdue. Francis Brew says pushing blockers into the backfield and occupying double teams can disrupt a play,
4: while Boubacar Traore says being disciplined against a Purdue quarterback who can throw and run is key. For Notre Dame, the work up front may be most important when it doesn't appear in the box score. Len Clark, Network Indiana.
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6: Some things change. 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They're traditions. 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

0: Hey man, Casey Hendrickson here. I know you're used to me kind of being animated and amped up during these live endorsements, but I actually just want to sit down and talk to you about something. As you get older, it's much more difficult to feel like yourself, to have the energy to get through the day. And if you watched me on camera a couple of years ago, you probably would have noticed that I would have given a lot of energy during the segments for the radio show, and then during the commercial breaks, I was basically passing out. 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
1: 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Dr. Jennifer tried different prescriptions. 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She did a series of tests and showed me the results, and they're permanently dry, and you cannot feel it, but the treatment was amazing. 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
4: MNC News Time 5:15. Yesterday, the president greeted China's president Xi Jinping at the Joint Base Andrews ahead of their meeting today at the White House. Speaking with reporters, the president boasted about the business leaders who are going to be in attendance.
5: I would say you have the entire tech world, the entire banking world, and a lot more. No, you have I think it's sort of the, if you go by points, I think it's the ultimate crowd.
4: The president is expected to discuss the Iran war and artificial intelligence with Xi. He's likely to pitch a hotline meant to address security issues. And he's also floating a proposal to allow Chinese companies to produce cars in the United States. Auto executives will also attend. Sigma Nursing has fired CEO Lucas Davis after a leaked video showed him using racial slurs.
6: The board placed Davis on administrative leave while it investigated the video, then voted unanimously to remove him. Davis became CEO of the Indianapolis-based Nursing Honor Society in 2024, and Sigma says the language in the video doesn't reflect its values. Jake McDaniel, Network, Indiana.
4: The news is brought to you by the South Bend Symphony, who are inviting you to enjoy Strauss and Elgar this Saturday night at 7:30 at the Morris Performing Arts Center. 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
4: Whole lot of nothing on the roads except the intersection of Capitol and McKinley. That's seeing a little bit of a slowdown in all directions. But otherwise, we look pretty good this morning. Toll road bypass, no issues at all. There is construction that'll be in the way today again.
7: Laurel Street is closed between Thomas and West Jefferson for brick spot repair. Detour with Maple. There are restrictions on the 200 block of South Illinois Street for a water leak. Detour with West Jefferson or South Wellington. And a stretch of US 6 in Elkhart County is closed for an NDOT culvert replacement between State Road 15 and County Road 21. The official detour uses State Roads 15, 119, and 19. If you see a crash or a backup, call or text us at 574-2595-953.
3: Now, from the Glass Doctor of Indiana Weather Center, here's your Storm Alert weather forecast.
8: Partly to mostly sunny skies today. After a cool start, we end up close to 70 degrees later this afternoon. Overnight tonight will be partly cloudy. Overnight lows drop all the way down to 48 for Friday morning. And then for Friday afternoon, we'll see partly to mostly sunny skies. Highs right around 70. We'll be in the low 70s this weekend. I'm Chief Meteorologist Carrie Pujol.
4: Thanks, Carrie. We have 55 degrees. We explore the American countryside next. 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
0: Hey, man. Casey Hendrickson here. I know you're used to me kind of being animated and amped up during these live endorsements, but I actually just want to sit down and talk to you about something. As you get older, it's much more difficult to feel like yourself, to have the energy to get through the day. And if you watched me on camera a couple of years ago, you probably would have noticed that I would have given a lot of energy during the segments for the radio show, and then during the commercial breaks, I was basically passing out. 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
11: He owned one of the largest ranches in Texas in the late 1800s, and he might just have been the biggest grave, and he might just have the biggest grave marker of any rancher in the state. The unique story of a man known as Shanghai is next on the American Countryside.
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11: In Matagorda County, Texas, you can still hear the stories of one of the biggest cattlemen of his era.
15: Shanghai Pierce was a cattleman down here, and a lot of people have heard of him. The Pierce Ranch was huge.
11: And when Stephanie McDaniel at the Matagorda County Museum says huge, she's talking about a ranch some say neared 500,000 acres at one time.
15: He was actually a very unusual man. For his time period, he was fairly tall, so he's kind of imposing. He actually had a sidekick that was with him named Poto, which was actually a member of the Zulu tribe. Poto was kind of like his strong arm.
11: And it was strong arm tactics that perhaps gave him his famous nickname.
15: Well, his real first name was Abel. I believe Shanghai had to do with the lifestyle that he lived. That is an expression, you know, if you Shanghai somebody, you take something from them.
11: Shanghai was known to use debt collection as a way to build his own operation.
15: If people would fall in hard times or something would happen, he was known to help people and give them money or loans. But then when the loans couldn't be made good, he would, you know, be after him like, hey, I want my money back.
11: And he would then take the land and cattle in payment for those debts, increasing the size of his own ranch. 9 years before his death, he commissioned a granite statue of himself be erected in the cemetery near Blessing, Texas, to be used as his grave marker, a pedestal and statue that stands about 40 feet tall. When someone asked why he built such an extravagant memorial to himself, he is said to have replied, "Sir, if I do not do it myself, they'll forget old Shang." True to his word, we're still talking about him today. Traveling the countryside in Matagorda County, Texas, I'm Andrew McCray.
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4: Well, we've got some slowdowns east of Elkhart at County Roads 17 and 18. That intersection is moving a little bit slowly this morning. Also, the capital intersections are starting to get busy, especially the one at McKinley in all directions. Otherwise, the roads look good. Toll road bypass, no problems there. Weather-wise, partly cloudy today, 68 the high. A few clouds tonight, down to 48. And partly cloudy again tomorrow with a high of 70. Right now, we're sitting at 55 as we head to the pump.
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7: In South Bend, it's 378 at the Murphy USA on West Ireland Road. In Goshen, 389 at the Meyer on Elkhart Road. In Granger, 398 at the Phillips 66 on 23 and Princess Way. And 379 at Costco. In Plymouth, it's 387 at the Murphy USA on North Oak Road. And in Niles, 454 at the Murphy USA on South 11th. 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
4: 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It's a red screen. Dow down 181 points. NASDAQ down 334 and three quarters. The S&P 500 futures are down 48 and a half.
18: I'm Susan Lee, and this is the Fox Business Report.
19: The major averages falling on Wednesday as Treasury yields surge above 5% on hawkish Fed comments, while rising oil prices are driving inflation worries and geopolitical uncertainty comes back in focus. The Dow down 352 points, the NASDAQ lower by 308, S&P 500 down 59. Adam Johnson of the Bullseye American Ingenuity Fund thinks that many investors are pessimistic about what's happening in corporate America.
20: I think that the S&P 500 will produce earnings collapse collectively of $400 next year. You put a 22 PE multiple on $400, you get to $8,800. Well, that's up another 12 or 15%. So this market has got plenty of room to run.
19: Earnings are on deck today from Costco and Darden restaurants. And President Trump and his Chinese counterpart Xi are slated to hold talks at the White House. That's your Fox Business Report. I'm Hillary Barsky, invested in you.
21: Sunshine trying to work its way into control over the Hoosier State. I'm Chief Meteorologist Ryan Martin with Hoosier Act Today's Indiana Farm Forecast. We've got a dry finish to the week here. Mixed clouds and sun today. Full sunshine on the way then for tomorrow, right on through the weekend and the first part of next week. Temperatures are going to be climbing a little bit thanks to better sunshine potential, but we're not going to be overly hot anywhere. Our next round of moisture shows up next to Tuesday night, right on through Wednesday, Thursday, and early Friday. A significant frontal boundary coming through. We can see anywhere from 1 to 3 inches of rain across the Hoosier State. Behind it, though, we see a significant cool down. So after that 3 days worth of moisture to finish next week, we cool down for the weekend, and then we are looking at a week following that first full week of October, mostly dry with on again, off again cloud cover, but a reinforcing shot of cold air that comes down for like October 7th, 8th, 9th. It's definitely going to feel more like fall here as we move into early October. I'm meteorologist Ryan Martin.
22: This is Fox on Health. It's important for young people, especially in adolescence, to build healthy relationships with their peers. Experts say a life without those positive connections can expose them

0: Fox News. I'm Sue Guzman. President Trump sits down today with China's President Xi Jinping. He greeted the Chinese leader at Joint Base Andrews yesterday. He boasted about the business leaders who will be in attendance.
1: I would say you have the entire tech world, the entire banking world, and a lot more. No, you have I think it's sort of if you go by points, I think it's the ultimate crowd.
0: And the topics of a discussion expected to include the conflict in Iran and artificial intelligence. Federal judge temporarily blocking President Trump's move to ban three news outlets from the White House grounds. The judge ruling CNN, MS Now, and Politico must have their access restored for the next 2 weeks. There's been no comment so far from the White House. 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
3: 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I'm Tommy Lee in the MNC News Center. Michiana Mornings continues with this look at our top local stories. A third person has died after the shooting on Bissell Street in South Bend over the weekend. Police say 22-year-old Jamisha Broadnax died on Tuesday from injuries that she suffered in the shooting. Two other victims, 20-year-old Alea Mayes and 18-year-old Javon Hopper, died after they were taken to the hospital late Saturday night. The shooting happened just before 11:30 p.m. near Bissell Street, just south of Coquillard Park. Police say that there are people who witnessed the shooting or know what happened, but have not come forward. The investigation's ongoing, and anyone with information can submit an anonymous tip to Michiana Crime Stoppers at 578-288-STOP. A man has been sentenced to 158 years for his role in a hostage situation.
4: A St. Joseph County judge sentenced Chad Bean to 158 years in prison for a December 2025 hostage situation and shooting involving SWAT officers in Mishawaka. Prosecutors say Bean held several people captive at a home on Connor Drive and fired at responding officers. Bean was convicted of multiple confinement, firearm stalking, and attempted murder charges. The attempted murder convictions involved six people who responded to the scene. Alyssa Foster, MNC News.
3: 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Investigators in New Carlisle are working to locate the family members of a woman who was found dead near railroad tracks on Monday. A Norfolk Southern train crew discovered the body of the woman who was in her 40s between Walnut and Smilax Roads. The New Carlisle police say she was either struck by a train or fell from one. Officers know her identity and say that she has ties to the West Coast, but they have yet to be able to contact her next of kin. Indiana Health Department leaders say injury is the number one cause of death among kids, both nationally and here in the Hoosier State.
5: Most notably, we see sewage as a leading cause of external injury death among all age groups with 455, followed by transportation accidents with 293 and homicides at 252.
3: State Health Commissioner Lindsay Weaver there, who says that child fatality review teams look into between 300 and 400 child deaths across the state every year. Eighth grade students from South Bend and Mishawaka learned CPR on Wednesday at an event at Four Winds Field. The event, featuring instruction from local first responders, gives hands-on lessons in cardiac emergency response. WSBT reports that this program is in its eighth year now and has trained more than 9,000 students from around St. Joseph County. A new survey in Michigan of more than 1,200 local leaders finds fewer than one in five of them believe data centers are worth the costs associated with them.
6: Additionally, the survey suggests nearly 60% of those leaders polled want tougher regulations from the legislature. Most local leaders complain they have limited options to block the facilities, according to Bridge Michigan. Both Republican and

0: Democrat candidates in the races for Senate and governor are promising moratoriums, and there are at least five proposals in the state capitol to rein in the building of data centers in the state. Brian Ford, MNC News.
1: And finally, St. Patrick's County Park is hosting a free family movie night. 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
1: On the roads, we've got a couple of spots that are worth mentioning. Capitol and McKinley are really starting to heat up in all four directions, that intersection. Plus, County Roads 17 and 18, that junction east of Elkhart, is moving pretty slowly as well at this point of the morning. Otherwise, we look good. Toll road bypass, not too bad. We do have some construction to keep in mind today.
3: There is milling and paving on Ironwood between 23 and Douglas with lane restrictions and reduced speeds. Allow for extra time in the area. The 1,000 block of North Francis is closed at an address for new water and sewer taps. Detour with Howard, North Notre Dame, and St. Vincent. And there are delays in the 3600 and 3700 blocks of Sample Street while AEP crews replace utility poles. If you see a crash or a backup, call or text us at 574-2595-953.
2: Now, from the Glass Doctor of Indiana Weather Center, here's your Storm Alert weather forecast.
4: Partly to mostly sunny skies today. After a cool start, we end up close to 70 degrees later this afternoon. Overnight tonight will be partly cloudy. Overnight lows drop all the way down to 48 for Friday morning. And then for Friday afternoon, we'll see partly to mostly sunny skies. Highs right around 70. We'll be in the low 70s this weekend. I'm Chief Meteorologist Carrie Pugeot.
1: Thanks, Carrie. It is 55 degrees this morning. On the way next, Bill O'Reilly and the O'Reilly Morning Update. 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
4: 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On this Thursday, I am thinking about Donald Trump's address to the United Nations. Despite the setting, the president's speech was directed more at the American people than Finland or Sri Lanka. He laid out his accomplishments, most of which the corporate press refuses to even cover in the USA. Now, if you're an honest person, you must admit that President Trump has done some good things. But he'll never get credit from the media, which is allied now with the Democratic Party. That means the media wants the Dems to win in November. Now, these outlets want to elect as many progressives as possible. It's not just about President Trump. So why would they say anything good about Republicans or the president? They wouldn't. That's the genesis of Trump's ban on CNN, MS, the AP, and Politico. He knows these agencies are suppressing his accomplishments, and it's absolutely true. If you watch the television coverage of his UN address, you saw the left-wing outfit snipe at him for whatever he said, and CNN didn't even cover. But it doesn't really matter anymore. Most Americans know the fix is in, so keep it here for the truth. Back in a moment. 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
6: MNC News Time 545. Four suspended IMPD officers in Indianapolis and one former officer now face criminal charges for the misuse of flock technology. Marion County Prosecutor Ryan Mears says that yesterday's announcement is just the beginning.
7: This is just the initial review, and so I know IMPD's continue to investigate these matters, and they've certainly made us aware that there are additional cases that they're looking into. Today is by no means the end of it.
6: The misuse happened before the IMPD adopted new license plate reader rules. Officers now have to tie each search to a case or incident, and the department has increased audits and security. The IMPD also stopped sharing the data with agencies outside Indiana. And Michigan Democratic Senate nominee Abdul El-Sayed is facing off against Republican nominee Mike Rogers in a highly contested race for the state's Senate seat. Speaking to college students in Michigan, the Democratic nominee highlights the importance of the midterm elections.
8: If Republicans hold the Senate, you know what's going to happen? You're going to see not one, but two Supreme Court retirements. And you know who they're going to replace them with? A like 35-year-old version of the same dude.
6: Supreme Court Justice Samuel Alito has said that he's not looking to retire anytime soon. Meanwhile, Rogers has called El-Sayed too radical for Michigan. The race could determine which party controls the Senate. The news is brought to you by the Dream Sunroom or Patio of Your Heart. 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
6: County Road 17 in Elkhart County is moving a little slowly, especially at the intersection with 18. And the Capitol Avenue intersections are starting to get a little bit busy as well. Everything else looks good. Toll Road bypass, we're moving pretty smoothly so far this morning. There will be some construction in the way today.
9: Minor Street is closed at an address in the 1000 block for a water service line repair. Detour with North Eddy, Cedar, and North Francis. Lead service line replacement projects along North Adams are causing delays north to Elwood. And Notre Dame Avenue is closed at an address in the 700 block for water and sewer tap work. Detour with Campo, North Francis, and Soren. If you see a crash or a backup, call or text us at 574-2595-953.
5: Now, from the Glass Doctor of Indiana Weather Center, here's your Storm Alert weather forecast.
10: Partly to mostly sunny skies today. After a cool start, we end up close to 70 degrees later this afternoon. Overnight tonight will be partly cloudy. Overnight lows drop all the way down to 48 for Friday morning. And then for Friday afternoon, we'll see partly to mostly sunny skies. Highs right around 70. We'll be in the low 70s this weekend. I'm Chief Meteorologist Carrie Pujo.
6: Thank you, Carrie. We have 55 degrees this morning. Time to take a peek at sports. White Sox and Tigers, both losers yesterday. The Cardinals beat the Pirates 5-1. Victor Garcia has much more from the world of sport.
9: Week 3 of the NFL season kicks off tonight with the Packers and Falcons. Indianapolis Colts quarterback Daniel Jones highlights what he feels the Colts did well against the Chiefs.
11: Tough, obviously, to lose a game like that. I think did some good things, but we got to find a way to put it away. You know, I think in regulation or in overtime, had chances, and we got to convert and do that. That's the way it works in this league. You got to be able to convert and win when you have the chance.
9: Colts wide receiver Alec Pierce may miss a few weeks. He aggravated his heel injury from the offseason. Pierce had surgery early in the offseason and missed all of training camp because of it. The Colts are still aiming for their first win of the season when they host the Houston Texans on Sunday. It's number 3 Notre Dame and the Purdue Boilermakers this Saturday at Ross Aid in West Lafayette. Boilers coach Barry Odom says he's still confident winning football can happen with this team.
12: We're in the business of correcting and finding ways to put our players in position to be successful, and I think there were some things that we did well the other night in certain aspects of the game. We've got to build on those things.
9: Purdue has not beaten Notre Dame since 2007. And the Indiana Fever will square off with Minnesota once again tonight to end the regular season. Head coach Stephanie White highlights some struggles they still have.
13: You know, our discipline, I think, on that end to stay with some of our offensive flow stuff wasn't there. And, you know, as a result, we're taking tough shots instead of moving it to get easy shots. And we're not putting a lot of pressure on them to defend multiple actions.
9: Indiana is 5th in the league standings. That's your sports. Victor Garcia, MNC News.
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6: MNC News Time 552. It's time to check out Impress Jewelry Creations, creating beautiful pieces for the moments that will last a lifetime. Taking a peek at your consumer news on this Thursday, coffee is a staple of American culture. But the cost of a cup of joe can add up. A personal finance website is shedding some light on the best coffee cities in America.
17: WalletHub, comparing 100 of the nation's largest cities across 12 metrics of coffee lover friendliness, including consumption, price, and shops per capita. The personal finance website ranking Orlando as the best coffee city, noting it has the highest number of free Wi-Fi coffee and tea shops per capita. Portland, Oregon ranked as second best with an extremely high number of affordable coffee shops that are rated at least 4.5 stars out of 5, followed by Miami, Long Beach, California, and Seattle. WalletHub says in the cities that are craziest about coffee, the average household may spend as much as $327 per year on the beverage, with 33% of the population owning machines to make coffee at home. Kristen Goodwin, Fox News.
6: And from the tech file, self-driving semi-trucks may no longer be a thing of the future.
18: It's Fox Wheels.
19: In 1980, more than a third of vehicles built for the U.S. market had manual transmissions. By 2025, that number had fallen to just 0.6%, with only a couple dozen models still offering stick shifts, as many drivers don't want to shift anymore. Automatics are also faster and easier in traffic. Volkswagen has said after this year that it's killing the stick shift for North America. Other companies like Honda and BMW have also scaled back on manuals, though with some auto enthusiasts demanding it. Toyota is one of the companies fighting to keep the stick shift alive with cars like the GR Corolla. About 70% of those vehicles sold last year were manuals. Same for the Mazda Miata. And 90% of Subaru BRZs sold were stick. Porsche is also adding a manual back to the 911 Carrera S for North America because of customer demand. That's Fox Wheels. I'm Jeff Manasso, Fox News.
20: This is Inside Indiana Business Radio. I'm Alex Brown. It's festival season in Indiana, and hundreds of events are taking place throughout the state this year. Indiana State Festivals Association Coordinator Doug Weisheit said festivals, fairs, and events play a major economic factor for communities.
21: Almost in every county's case, the largest gathering of people in their county in a calendar year is a festival, fair, or an event.
20: He said skyrocketing operational and insurance costs, along with the need for volunteers, are among the top challenges for festival organizers. The Porter County Emergency Management Agency has issued a request for proposals to hire qualified contractors for large-scale debris collection and disposal following last month's severe storms. The county said its highway department cleared as many roads as possible following the storms, but the volume of debris requires specialized equipment and additional manpower. This is Inside Indiana Business Radio.
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1: 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More than tires, traffic update.
2: Still pretty quiet on the roads. We are seeing some delays starting to build along Capitol Avenue and in the usual spots in South Bend, especially along Sample. Otherwise, we look okay this morning. Weather-wise, more the same. Looking for partly cloudy skies. 68 today, 70 tomorrow. No real mention of rain until mid next week. Right now, we are sitting at 55 degrees, and here is what's on today's agenda.
3: It's September 24th, and this is your Fox Daily Snapshot. Today is National Punctuation Day. For all you sticklers out there of punctuation, today is your day to proclaim and point out the proper use of commas, semicolons, and exclamation points. Punctuation gives meaning and clarity to everything we write, and proper punctuation can help eliminate misunderstandings and prevent harmless statements being misinterpreted. So for all you Uber texters out there, putting multiple exclamation points at the end of a sentence doesn't make them more important. One is more than enough. Period. End of story. Also on this date, in 1789, the Federal Judiciary Act passes, which created a six-person Supreme Court bench. President George Washington would then nominate John Jay to be the court's first Chief Justice. If it's your birthday today, you share it with the creator of the Muppets, American puppeteer Jim Henson, born in 1936. I'm Tushar Saxena, and that's your Fox Daily Snapshot.
4: Military Matters.
5: Today's battlefield is changing, and military leaders say training has to change with it. Brigadier General Ravi Wag says Northern Strike helps troops prepare for the real-world conflicts they're watching around the globe.
6: You see what's happening in Ukraine right now. You see what's happening globally with some of our other emerging conflicts that you see. And I think that this is a place where you can test and innovate.
5: More than 9,000 service members from 36 states and 5 partner nations are taking part, training not only to improve their own units, but to learn how to operate together.
6: We want to train with the allies and partners we're going to go to war with.
5: The training also includes emerging technology like drones delivering blood, AI to help track supplies, and 3D printing on the battlefield.
6: Soldiers can be exposed to now, so they're not going to see it for the first time in conflict. They're going to get exposed to it here.
5: With Military Matters, Oliviana Kelmes, Fox News.
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7: It's a big day of diplomacy at the White House. I'm Dave Anthony, Fox News. China's president will be there for talks and a state dinner. That's the fanfare for Xi Jinping when he landed last night, and President Trump greeted him at Joint Base Andrews, and Xi will get another warm welcome today.
8: There will be a military review at the Rose Garden. The demonstrations are expected to close with a B-2 Spirit and 4 F-22 Raptors. Xi will likely relish in the optics as the two leaders try to stabilize a relationship that has, at times, been marked by tension. There have already been some developments on the trade truce that the U.S. and China struck last year. It was supposed to end in November.
7: Instead, it's been going on another 2 months. That's Fox's Madeline Rivera. Another world leader will get the spotlight today at the United Nations. Israel's Prime Minister Benjamin Netanyahu will address the General Assembly. And Israeli Ambassador to the U.S. Danny Danone just told Fox Iran will be a big topic.
9: I expect surprises. The Prime Minister prepared for this speech, and he will actually speak about the accomplishments, what we did so far, but also about what's happening today with Iran and what we have to do in order to ensure they are not capable of obtaining training nuclear warheads.
7: This is the day after Ukraine's leader, President Volodymyr Zelensky, spoke at the UN and made news, saying two North Korean soldiers who were helping Russia wage war have been handed over to South Korea.
10: The two soldiers were captured in Russia's Kursk region last year, saying one of the men tried to kill himself when he was detained. President Zelensky using this incident to urge world leaders to help end the conflict.
11: They drill into them that they must die, no matter what. Do you really want to give such a force more time to learn how to wage war?
10: North Korea has sent thousands of troops to aid Russia's war on Ukraine, along with large quantities of weapons.
7: Well, that's Fox's Jonathan Savage. 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
7: We've learned this week of another American death in the Iran conflict. A 37-year-old Army Captain Bianca Wilkerson, the 19th service member to die. But the Pentagon's classifying her death as non-combat related. The number of Americans injured, 861. Meanwhile, War Secretary Pete Hegseth says there's something new in the military.
13: The Joint Warfighter Evaluation, Secretary Hegseth said, will identify who can master a chaotic battle space and lead soldiers and sailors. He said it mirrors leadership testing that predates World War II and uses a simple assessment.
14: The scenario only cares about operational decisions under pressure.
13: The secretary said proven competence, not paper credentials, will be what finds
14: our most lethal and most adaptable leaders.
13: Each of the five military branches will have its own evaluation. How heavily it will determine command promotions has not been specified. Gernal Scott, Fox News.
7: The family of a Mississippi teenager who died on a 4th of July trip to with friends, Nolan Wells, plans to release new information today as they could be demanding answers in that death.
15: A grand jury says no charges will be filed in the drowning death of 18-year-old Nolan Wells, whose body was found 2 days after going missing during a July 4th boat party near an island off the Mississippi Gulf Coast. Wells' family insists there was evidence of blunt force trauma.
16: Treat our son the way you would treat your child or someone you loved.
15: His mother, Christine Wansley, Wells was black. The family's attorney implies race is an issue as Wells was partying with white friends and authorities failed to fully investigate. Eben Brown, Fox News.
7: On Wall Street, another sell-off is brewing. Stock futures are down the day after the Dow dropped 352 points. The Nasdaq fell from its record high down 308. I'm Dave Anthony, and this is Fox News.
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17: 6:05 MNC News Time. I'm Tommy Lee in the MNC News Center. This is Thursday, the 24th of September, and the news continues with our top local stories on Michiana Mornings. After they were incorrectly removed, the Berrien County prosecutor is working to put some names back on the statewide sex offender registry.
18: The Michigan State Police removed about 20,000 names from the list of 43,000 to comply with a state Supreme Court ruling earlier this month. WSJM reports a county prosecutor is working with state police to determine which local names should be returned to the list. New rulings from the state Supreme Court said people convicted of sex crimes prior to 2011, but added to the list due to a change in the law that year, should be removed. It's not known how many local names were removed erroneously. Brian Ford, MNC News.
2: GOP U.S. Senate candidate Mike Rogers is calling for a temporary suspension of state and federal gas taxes in Michigan as prices continue to climb.
19: But Michigan House Speaker Matt Hall says pausing the state's 52.4-cent gas tax could jeopardize a bipartisan road funding deal. Bridge Michigan says Michigan's average gas price is now $4.75 per gallon, more than 30 cents above the national average. Alyssa Foster, MNC News.
2: Senator Todd Young spoke about threats to national security at a fireside chat with the Foundation for Defense of Democracies last week. The discussion, which included the senior director of the FDD's Center on Military and Political Power, included explorations of cooperation between China, Russia, Iran, and North Korea, as well as challenges facing the United States. During the conversation, Senator Young pointed out the need to strengthen America's economic and national security and work with our allies to counter what the event termed as the Axis of Aggressors.
1: 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Traffic update.
2: Still pretty quiet on the roads this morning. We do have some delays along Capitol Avenue, along Sample, and we're starting to see downtown South Bend heat up a little bit in the usual spots. Not much else going on, really. County Road 17 and Elkhart on the east side moving slowly as per usual this morning, but otherwise not a whole lot going on. Toll Road bypass both look good. There is construction for you to keep in mind today.
20: 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Allow for extra time in the area. South Lake Street is closed between Ford and Dunham Streets for a sewer lateral project. Detour with Ford, Falcon, and Dunham. And West Sample Street has lane restrictions in the 1200 block for a water service line repair. If you see a crash or a backup, call or text us at 574-2595-953.
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1: Now, from the Glass Doctor of Indiana Weather Center, here's your Storm Alert weather forecast.
21: Partly to mostly sunny skies today. After a cool start, we end up close to 70 degrees later this afternoon. Overnight tonight will be partly cloudy. Overnight lows drop all the way down to 48 for Friday morning. And then for Friday afternoon, we'll see partly to mostly sunny skies. Highs right around 70. We'll be in the low 70s this weekend. I'm Chief Meteorologist Carrie Pujol.
2: Thank you, Carrie. We have 54 degrees this morning. 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
0: Everybody, Casey Hendrickson here. It looks like the Jews are going after the New York Times. We'll tell you what's going on Thursday, 3 to 6 on MNC.
2: 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A former South Bend teacher has been sentenced after pleading guilty to enticing a minor for sexual purposes in Iowa. WSBT reports that court records indicate William Richard Kramer received a 5-year suspended prison sentence and 5 years of probation. Kramer formerly worked at Washington High School and coached freshman boys basketball at Penn. The judge dismissed a separate grooming charge. Governor Mike Braun has been doing a lot of traveling around the Hoosier State recently.
20: Braun has been all over Indiana to support storm recovery, celebrate excellence in education, meet with local leaders, and support food security efforts. Those stops included a visit to Cultivate Food Rescue in South Bend, a Michiana nonprofit that has redistributed $11.5 million of food in St. Joseph, Elkhart, and Marshall counties. Governor Braun is highlighting the action his office has taken to combat food insecurity in the wake of the severe weather this year. And last week, he announced a federally authorized waiver allowing Indiana to automatically replace a portion of monthly SNAP benefits for recipients. Victor Garcia, MNC News.
2: Governor Braun is also touting his successes with the state's workforce.
3: Indiana's unemployment picture is looking up, and the governor is pointing at major workforce gains and low unemployment that have happened during his time in office, as well as record apprenticeship participation, a decline in unemployment claims, and more employment opportunities for veterans in the state. Braun says the state continues to outperform the national average in key workforce metrics, and he'll continue to build on Indiana's workforce progress by connecting employers with skilled workers. Heather Starr, MNC News.
2: And finally, the box score may miss some of Notre Dame's most important defensive plays.
4: Notre Dame defensive lineman Francis Brewer says the line can change a play before anyone records a tackle.
6: Getting knocked back is huge. So knocking off the line back, that doesn't show up on a stat sheet, right? Splitting a double team, that doesn't show up on a stat sheet.
4: Against Purdue, Notre Dame's disruption must come with disciplined rush lanes against a Boilermaker quarterback who can throw and run. Len Clark, Network Indiana.
2: On the way next, the top trending stories of the morning and a look at your forecast. 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
2: MNC News Time is 6:15. Chinese President Xi Jinping is visiting the president stateside for the first time in a decade, receiving a warm welcome from Trump on the tarmac at Joint Base Andrews. Here's Fox's Lucas Tomlinson at the White House.
30: Xi Jinping and his wife had landed at Andrews, and President Trump was there on the ramp to greet him. It's the first time an American president has greeted a foreign leader there since 1962. Now, some have criticized the visit. Secretary of State Marco Rubio defended it.
31: Not everyone is thrilled about Chinese President Xi Jinping's visit to the White House after reports surfaced that China was supplying satellite imagery to help Iran kill American troops in recent months. Talks on trade and artificial intelligence are expected to dominate the summit in Washington, the leader's first meeting since Xi hosted Trump in Beijing in May. President Trump mentioned China only one time in his UN address, vowing the U.S. must win the AI race.
2: The president and his Chinese counterpart are slated to hold a formal meeting today. And in Indianapolis, Sigma Nursing is looking for an interim CEO after firing Lucas Davis. over a leaked video.
5: The board says it reviewed the video, consulted independent legal counsel, and unanimously voted to remove Davis. The organization says its day-to-day leadership remains in place during the transition, and Sigma says it recognizes the impact the situation has on its staff, members, and broader community. Jake McDaniel, Network, Indiana.
2: The news is brought to you by the South Bend Symphony, inviting you to enjoy Strauss and Elgar this Saturday night at 7:30 at the Morris Performing Arts Center. 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
2: The intersections along Capitol Avenue are running a little busy this morning, as usual. Everything else looks pretty good. Of course, along US 12 in Edwardsburg and M62, that area, you do have a lot of delays up that way due to the work that's being done. But otherwise, we look pretty good. Toll Road bypass, not bad. Some construction, though, will be in the way elsewhere as well.
20: Laurel Street is closed between Thomas and West Jefferson for brick spot repair. Detour with Maple. There are restrictions on the 200 block of South Illinois Street for a water leak. Detour with West Jefferson or South Wellington. And a stretch of US 6 in Elkhart County is closed for an NDOT culvert replacement between State Road 15 and County Road 21. The official detour uses State Roads 15, 119, and 19. If you see a crash or a backup, call or text us at 574-2595-953.
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23: Now, from the Glass Doctor of Indiana Weather Center, here's your Storm Alert weather forecast.
21: Partly to mostly sunny skies today. After a cool start, we end up close to 70 degrees later this afternoon. Overnight tonight will be partly cloudy. Overnight lows drop all the way down to 48 for Friday morning. And then for Friday afternoon, we'll see partly to mostly sunny skies. Highs right around 70. We'll be in the low 70s this weekend. I'm Chief Meteorologist Carrie Pujol.
2: Thank you, Carrie. We have 54 degrees this morning. 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
2: Tommy Lee sitting in, MNC News Time 6:22. Thank you for joining us on Michiana Mornings this morning. Members of the Senate Judiciary Committee met Wednesday for a hearing as part of a probe into the misuse of flock cameras and other security devices that use AI to read license plates and questions over where that data is stored as well. Speaking at the hearing, Missouri Republican Josh Hawley says that there are many different artificial intelligence camera companies, but
10: there's one name that really stands out above the rest, and that is Flock. If you haven't heard of Flock, all I have to say is Flock's probably heard of you. In fact, the truth is you have probably been scanned and surveilled and tagged and logged multiple times this week alone.
2: This comes after 23-year-old Lindsay Isaacs was wrongfully detained, jailed for 13 days, and charged with 8 felonies after her car was flagged by a camera using AI. The charges against Isaacs were eventually dropped before another suspect was arrested. Senate Republican leadership has midterms on their minds, while Senate Democrats want to focus on a meeting between the president and China's president.
11: During their weekly press conference, Senate Minority Leader Chuck Schumer urged President Trump to stand up to President Xi during his visit to the White House this week.
12: Trump cannot let the CCP get its hands on our most advanced chips and the manufacturing equipment to produce them.
11: He said there's bipartisan legislation proposed that would strengthen export controls. At the Republican leadership press conference, Senate Majority Whip John Barrasso was focused on midterms, saying Democrats want to raise taxes, open the border, and defund police.
13: The voters are going to have to choose this fall. Is it going to be common sense Republicans, crazy Democrats, who really do seem like an anti-American hate group?
11: Jessica Rosenthal, Fox News.
2: 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Yesterday, we asked how important are national college rankings when choosing a school. And here are the results. 74% of respondents said that the rankings are not important. 26% said that they are. Here's today's question. President Trump is facing pressure over the war involving Iran. What should the U.S. prioritize? Negotiating a peace agreement? Military action? Protecting U.S. forces and interests? Or staying out of the conflict? Take the daily poll at 95.3MNC.com. 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Up next, we've got traffic, weather, and the lowest gas prices. MNC News Time is 6:24.
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2: For the most part, we look pretty normal this morning. It's the usual spots in South Bend and the Elkhart area that are running a little slow this morning, including Capitol Avenue and Mishawaka. It's not too bad. Up in Edwardsburg, of course, at 12 and 62, that intersection is going to be busy for a bit as they continue to work on the project up there. Nothing out of the ordinary at the moment, in other words. Weather-wise, very much ordinary as well. Looking for partly cloudy skies today, a high of 68. A few clouds tonight, down to 48. 70 tomorrow with some sunshine and clouds mixed. We've got 54 right now as we head to the pump.
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6: Investors are waiting for President Trump's meeting with China's leader Xi Jinping at the White House today and any developments on tariffs, Iran, Taiwan, and artificial intelligence. Costco Wholesale reports earnings today, also Olive Garden's parent Darden Restaurants. Nancy Tangler of Laffer Tangler Investments is upbeat about the market.
15: Stocks are cheaper now than they were at the beginning of the year. Multiples have compressed. Earnings growth is robust. We're going to look at 36% year-over-year in the third quarter. We haven't seen that not coming out of a recession ever. So this is a once-in-a-generation opportunity in the markets, I believe.
6: New home sales for August are released this morning, and the government releases the number of new claims for unemployment benefits filed last week. That's your Fox Business Report. I'm Jenny Coselda. Invested in you.
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0: Today for 18-year-old Julian Ellis, cops in Georgia say he gunned down two boys, ages 11 and 12, and wounded two women on Sunday. And gas ticking up a cent from AAA, it's $4.48 a gallon. 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
2: 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I'm Tommy Lee in the MNC News Center. Michiana Mornings continues with this look at our top local stories. A third person has now died after that shooting on Bissell Street in South Bend over the weekend. Police say 22-year-old Jamisha Broadnax died Tuesday from injuries that she suffered in that shooting. Two other victims, a 20-year-old and an 18-year-old, died after being taken to the hospital late Saturday night. The shooting happened just before 11:30 p.m. near Bissell Street, just south of Coquillard Park. Police believe that there are people who witnessed the shooting or know what happened, but they have not come forward. The investigation is ongoing, and anyone with information can submit an anonymous tip to Michiana Crime Stoppers at 574-288-STOP. Investigators in New Carlisle are working to locate the family members of a woman who was found dead near railroad tracks on Monday. A Norfolk Southern train crew discovered the body of the woman who was in her 40s between Walnut and Smilax Roads. The New Carlisle police say she was either struck by a train or fell from one. Officers know her identity. They say she has ties to the West Coast, but they have not released that information until her next of kin can be contacted. A data center balance has been struck in St. Joseph County.
4: A vote Tuesday by the county council passed a resolution calling for limits on new hyperscale data centers. This move calls for new rules to be considered to create a balance for the centers and would not stop progress on the Amazon and Microsoft developments that are already underway in the county. The 6-3 vote came after several rounds of proposed amendments that failed to pass. Next, the ordinance moves to the Area Plan Commission to clarify just what a data center balance is defined as in St. Joe County. Victor Garcia, MNC News.
2: Beacon Health System has announced a new round of layoffs. In a statement, the institution cited financial pressure, the rising cost of health care, and lower reimbursement rates. Beacon Health told WNDU that they're taking several steps to strengthen their financial position, including organizational changes that they called difficult but necessary. Beacon added that they're committed to supporting affected associates and, whenever possible, helping them identify other opportunities within their health system. Guns were the leading cause of death for kids from 2023 through 2025 in Indiana, according to State Health Department Commissioner Lindsay Weaver.
5: There were 309 firearm-related deaths among all among Indiana residents. 87% of firearm-related deaths occurred via suicide or homicide. 8% were unintentional.
2: Weaver says the Indiana Child Fatality Review, or CFR, looks at how and why kids die to help prevent future deaths. More than 60 CFR teams cover all 92 counties across the state. The Buchanan Community Schools have completed several major athletic facility upgrades at Buchanan High School.
6: The projects include renovations to the track and tennis courts, along with the new gym floor. The track and tennis projects cost about $482,000, with community donations helping fund the work. The gym floor was replaced after a fire and water damage last spring, with insurance covering its $250,000 cost. Alyssa Foster, MNC News.
2: Speaking of athletic facilities, MNC News Time, 6:36. A list of NFL stadiums released just before the start of this new season was very kind to one area team, not so kind to another.
7: Lucas Oil Stadium, the home of the Indianapolis Colts, placed fifth on the list of NFL home fields. That list from AP Win compiled data from Google and TripAdvisor reviews to determine the best fan experience overall. Chicago's Soldier Field, the current and longtime home of the Bears, was near the bottom of the list, placing in the bottom 10.

0: 24th. Lambeau Field, the home of the Green Bay Packers, topped the list, followed by the stadiums for Atlanta and Dallas. Washington, D.C.'s Northwest Stadium, home of the Commanders, placed last. Brian Ford, MNC News.
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2: 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Alyssa Foster, MNC News.
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1: Pretty quiet on the roads overall. We're starting to see some slowdowns along the Osceola corridor of Lincoln Way at the major intersections. But otherwise, we look pretty good. Toll road and bypass both moving smoothly. Some construction in the discussion today.
4: There is milling and paving on Ironwood between 23 and Douglas with lane restrictions and reduced speeds. Allow for extra time in the area. The 1,000 block of North Francis is closed at an address for new water and sewer taps. Detour with Howard, North Notre Dame, and St. Vincent. And there are delays in the 3,600 and 3,700 blocks of Sample Street while AEP crews replace utility poles. If you see a crash or a backup, call or text us at 574-2595-953.
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3: Now, from the Glass Doctor of Indiana Weather Center, here's your Storm Alert weather forecast.
5: Partly to mostly sunny skies today. After a cool start, we end up close to 70 degrees later this afternoon. Overnight tonight will be partly cloudy. Overnight lows drop all the way down to 48 for Friday morning. And then for Friday afternoon, we'll see partly to mostly sunny skies. Highs right around 70. We'll be in the low 70s this weekend. I'm Chief Meteorologist Carrie Pujol.
1: 54 degrees this morning. 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
8: 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Well, last February, she asked me if I would try a procedure for dry eye, which I did not know I had. 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
1: 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Former movie director Harvey Weinstein sees more than a decade added to his prison sentence.
10: Harvey Weinstein has been sentenced in Manhattan to 15 years in prison for sexually assaulting former TV production assistant Miriam Haley in 2006 after an overturned conviction and two retrials. Haley gave a victim impact statement in court. Weinstein was first convicted in 2020 for assaulting Haley and raping actress Jessica Mann and was sentenced to 23 years. The New York Court of Appeals overturned that conviction, ruling Weinstein did not receive a fair trial. He was retried last year and again found guilty of a criminal sexual act against Haley. He was acquitted on a separate sexual assault charge involving model Kaya Sokola. And the jury could not reach a verdict on the rape charge involving Mann. Michelle Polino, Fox News.
1: And if your morning coffee is too hot to handle, new research suggests that there may be another reason to give it a few minutes to cool down.
11: Oxford University researchers looked at nearly a million middle-aged adults in the UK for a study published in the International Journal of Cancer. They found people who preferred their coffee or tea very hot had about three times the risk of developing a type of esophageal cancer compared with those who preferred warm drinks. Those who liked their beverages hot had about a 70% higher risk. Researchers say the concern isn't the coffee or tea itself, but repeated heat damage to the esophagus. The study doesn't prove cause and effect, but experts say letting that first cup cool down is a simple precaution. Therese Crowley, Fox News.
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8: I'm Tom from Edwardsburg. I was severely nearsighted for my entire adult life until LASIK surgery. I ended up with 20/10 vision in both eyes for 5 years. And once you've had that kind of vision, no other vision is acceptable. Well, 3-4 years ago, my vision started to degrade. It was getting blurry. Dr. Jennifer tried different prescriptions. She suggested seeing a cataract surgeon. Well, last February, she asked me if I would try a procedure for dry eye, which I did not know I had. She did a series of tests and showed me the results, and they're permanently dry, and you cannot feel it, but the treatment was amazing. And I've told my friends, and I've told people in Edwardsburg, she went way over and above, I thought. How do you thank someone who's giving you your vision back? There's no way you can do it properly.
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1: 6:45 MNC News time. In Indianapolis, the IMPD has arrested four officers and a former officer for misusing flock cameras. Prosecutor Ryan Mears says he's seeking higher than normal bonds because the cases involve victims.
2: The reality is that people had to change their routines, and they changed where they were going and what gyms they would go to and where they would visit and what routes they would take and how they would go home because they were suspicious of this behavior.
1: Prosecutor Mears says this is just the beginning. Flock cameras track cars on public roads, and Mears described one case where an officer used the tech to stalk someone. IMPD says it started investigating after an internal audit uncovered irregularities. And sadly, the last member of the English new wave band Naked Eyes has died. Pete Byrne has passed away at the age of 74. According to a statement from his family, the statement read in part that he died peacefully in Los Angeles on Monday, September 14th, after a brief illness. Naked Eyes' self-titled debut album in 1983 produced their most popular song, a cover of Burt Bacharach's Always Something There to Remind Me. Well,

0: The band split up in 1984 after their second album failed to reach the success of their first. The other half of the duo, keyboardist Rob Fisher, passed away in 1999 at the age of 42 after surgery for bowel cancer. Byrne performed as Naked Eyes solo a handful of times starting in 2005, continuing right up to 2 years ago. 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
0: Pretty quiet at the moment on the roads. Nothing really out of the ordinary to pass along. South Bend's downtown area starting to get a little busy, but not too bad this morning. Toll road and bypass look good. Construction awaits you on this Thursday.
2: 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Detour with North Eddy, Cedar, and North Francis. Lead service line replacement projects along North Adams are causing delays north to Elwood. And Notre Dame Avenue is closed at an address in the 700 block for water and sewer tap work. Detour with Campo, North Francis, and Soren. If you see a crash or a backup, call or text us at 574-2595-953.
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1: Now, from the Glass Doctor of Indiana Weather Center, here's your Storm Alert weather forecast.
3: Partly to mostly sunny skies today. After a cool start, we end up close to 70 degrees later this afternoon. Overnight tonight will be partly cloudy. Overnight lows drop all the way down to 48 for Friday morning. And then for Friday afternoon, we'll see partly to mostly sunny skies. Highs right around 70. We'll be in the low 70s this weekend. I'm Chief Meteorologist Carrie Pujol.
0: 54 degrees this morning. 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Taking a peek at sports this morning on the diamond. The Cubs lost to Miami 3-2. White Sox and Tigers both lose as well. Cards beat the Bucks 5-1. Victor Garcia has everything else sport-related you need to know.
2: Week 3 of the NFL season kicks off tonight with the Packers and Falcons. Indianapolis Colts quarterback Daniel Jones highlights what he feels the Colts did well against the Chiefs.
4: Tough, obviously, to lose a game like that. I think did some good things, but we got to find a way to put it away. You know, I think in regulation or in overtime, had chances, and we got to convert and do that. That's the way it works in this league. You got to be able to convert and win when you have the chance.
2: Colts wide receiver Alec Pierce may miss a few weeks. He aggravated his heel injury from the offseason. Pierce had surgery early in the offseason and missed all of training camp because of it. The Colts are still aiming for their first win of the season when they host the Houston Texans on Sunday. It's number 3 Notre Dame and the Purdue Boilermakers this Saturday at Ross Aid in West Lafayette. Boilers coach Barry Odom says he's still confident winning football can happen with this team.
5: We're in the business of correcting and finding ways to put our players in position to be successful, and I think there were some things that we did well the other night in certain aspects of the game. We've got to build on those things.
2: Purdue has not beaten Notre Dame since 2007. And the Indiana Fever will square off with Minnesota once again tonight to end the regular season. Head coach Stephanie White highlights some struggles they still have.
6: You know, our discipline, I think, on that end to stay with some of our offensive flow stuff wasn't there. And, you know, as a result, we're taking tough shots instead of moving it to get easy shots. And we're not putting a lot of pressure on them to defend multiple actions.
2: Indiana is 5th in the league standings. That's your sports. Victor Garcia, MNC News.
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1: 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An Indy Metro police officer got a surprise visit Monday from a 9-year-old boy whose viral video is inspiring others. Mark Brester was born deaf. Officer Anthony Johnson tells Fox 59 that he first met Mark at a Colts preseason game.
2: For Mark, yeah, I just wanted to say hi to him. I remember seeing his video from the last season with Morgan, the cheerleader, and I saw him, and I was like, oh, man, I was hoping to run into him one day, and I did, and got to say hi.
1: Mark's mom recorded the two communicating using American Sign Language. That video has millions of views. Country singer-songwriter Ella Langley has officially made Billboard chart history.
3: She's from Texas.
4: Ella Langley's Choosing Texas has two-stepped its way to becoming the longest-running number one hit of all time as it scores its 23rd week atop the Billboard Hot 100 at number one. The smash one-ups the command of Mariah Carey's perennial All I Want for Christmas Is You, which has topped the chart each holiday season since the classic 1994 song first hit number one in 2019. Luminate, the industry data and analytics company, found that Choosing Texas brought in 911 million on-demand streams in the U.S. and 1.26 billion globally as of mid-August. When Langley started in 2023, she had under 1 million monthly listeners on Spotify and now boasts over 32 million. Michelle Polino, Fox News.
1: And in other music news, Taylor Swift has announced that she's releasing an encore album with some bonuses.
4: Taylor Swift followed the announcement of a new single with news of a surprise follow-up edition of her latest album, The Life of a Showgirl, The Encore. Swift posting on her Instagram, captioning a pic of the album art, she wrote in part that her fans gave The Life of a Showgirl the biggest first week for an album in history. Swift went on to say she and her two collaborators on the album took a trip to Sweden to celebrate, noting towards the end that there was a studio there and they did what they do when they feel anything at all. They wrote more songs. The album with four new songs drops Friday. On Sunday, Swift will receive the inaugural Artist Director Honors at the MTV VMAs, which air at 7:30 on CBS. Michelle Polino, Fox News.
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1: Well, we have a text from a listener this morning saying there's a crash on McKinley at the railroad crossing at Filbert. All of the eastbound traffic is being directed north on Filbert. Westbound will likely be blocked at Fur, and Penn-Harris-Madison's transportation has been notified at the crash. It looks like a car on the tracks. We will let you know when we get more information on that, but you're going to want to avoid the area of the railroad crossing at Filbert and McKinley this morning. As far as the weather goes, partly cloudy skies. Nice day today, 68 for the high. A few clouds tomorrow with a high of 70. Right now we're sitting at 53 degrees.
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8: Have you forgotten 9% inflation? Now it's 3% under Trump. Have you forgotten the vaccine forced mandates? Take the shot. You're not going to get COVID. And you're not going to infect other people. The failed Afghanistan withdrawal, the Russian invasion of Ukraine, the minor incursion, as Biden referred to it. Have you forgotten all the drug deaths, all the open borders, 12 plus million people, over 200 countries, known terrorists, murderers, rapists, child molesters, other violent criminals, cartel and gang members? Have you forgotten the moderate choice in 2020 that the current Democratic Party shifted so far to the left of that failure? I mean, what else? What is it going to take to wake some people up? I don't know if I have the answer.
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9: It's September 24th, and this is your Fox Daily Snapshot. Today is National Punctuation Day. For all you sticklers out there of punctuation, today is your day to proclaim and point out the proper use of commas, semicolons, and exclamation points. Punctuation gives meaning and clarity to everything we write, and proper punctuation can help eliminate misunderstandings and prevent harmless statements being misinterpreted. So for all you Uber texters out there, putting multiple exclamation points at the end of a sentence doesn't make them more important. One is more than enough. Period. End of story. Also on this date, in 1789, the Federal Judiciary Act passes, which created a 6-person Supreme Court bench. President George Washington would then nominate John Jay to be the court's first Chief Justice. If it's your birthday today, you share it with the creator of the Muppets, American puppeteer Jim Henson, born in 1936. I'm Tushar Saxena, and that's your Fox Daily Snapshot.
10: The red carpet at the White House. I'm Dave Anthony, Fox News. For Chinese leader Xi Jinping, who President Trump greeted last night when he landed at Joint Base Andrews. They'll hold talks today, followed by a state dinner. And Fox's Madeline Rivera reports there's already an agreement.
11: That trade truce the U.S. and Beijing struck in South Korea last year was set to expire in November. Treasury Secretary Scott Bessent told our Brad Baer yesterday that agreement has now been extended to January. Bessent hopes that will give the two sides more time to strike a more fulsome deal, even though Bessent says China has fallen short of some of its commitments, particularly on rare earth minerals.
12: We're going to see probably some announcements of maybe financial services, ag purchases. So there's quite a bit going on here.
10: Also on the agenda in the Trump sheet talks, Taiwan. And reports China has helped Iran target Americans in that ongoing conflict. Now, they'll also discuss artificial intelligence amid calls for stricter regulations to keep AI from getting dangerously out of control. OpenAI CEO Sam Altman told a UN Security Council meeting that technology can do a lot of good.
13: AI should help researchers make discoveries, doctors treat patients, teachers teach students, entrepreneurs start companies, communities solve problems that felt out of reach, and much more.
10: But adding to fears about AI going rogue, his company is under scrutiny down under.
14: This is the first publicly reported AI-led hack of a government website. Australian Prime Minister Anthony Albanese says an agent created by OpenAI accessed the country's universal healthcare statistics portal.
15: It took the company way too long to inform the government what had occurred and the nature of the way that notification occurred as well was unacceptable.
14: OpenAI says says it doesn't think any patient records were accessed.
10: That's Fox's Jonathan Savage. And then the Ukraine war rages on. Another Russian bombardment overnight left at least 8 civilians dead. 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
10: More world leaders will speak today at the UN, including Israel's Prime Minister Benjamin Netanyahu, who will address the Iran conflict at the General Assembly and the situation in Gaza. Some Democrats in Congress have accused Israel of genocide for all the Palestinian casualties in that war in Gaza, triggered by Hamas's deadly 2023 terror attack. And there's a push in the Senate over controversy in the West Bank.
17: The bill is led by Democratic Senators Chris Coons, Elizabeth Warren, Ron Wyden, and Ruben Gallego. It aims to impose financial sanctions on foreign companies, individuals, or other entities that facilitate the construction of Israel's E-1 project, a plan to expand Israeli settlements in the E-1 area of the West Bank, cutting across land the Palestinians seek for a state. Senator Coons saying in a statement, as Palestinian civilians face a campaign of devastation and fear from violent extremist settlers, the United States must send a strong message that this behavior is unacceptable, and that it remains committed to freedom, security, prosperity, and self-determination for all Israelis and Palestinians. Kristen Goodwin, Fox News.
10: On Wall Street, stocks may fall again after yesterday's big drop. Futures are falling on concern about Treasury bond yields surging again to levels not seen since 2004. A former star NFL player charged with attempted murder has worked out a plea deal that'll keep Antonio Brown out of prison, getting probation instead.
18: Brown is scheduled to appear in court next week to make the deal official. In a statement, defense attorney Mark Iglarsh said it was, quote, an offer he couldn't refuse. The 38-year-old is accused of grabbing a handgun from a security staffer after a celebrity boxing match in Miami last year and firing two shots at a man he had gotten into a fist fight with earlier. He could have faced up to 30 years in prison if convicted.
10: That's Fox's Tony Genualdo. Week 3 of the NFL season kicks off tonight. The Green Bay Packers take on the Atlanta Falcons. I'm Dave Anthony, and this is Fox News.
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1: MNC News time is 7:05. I'm Tommy Lee in the MNC News Center, and this is Thursday, the 24th of September. The news continues with a look at our top local stories here on Michiana Mornings. We've got backups all over the place this morning around the railroad tracks due to a crash on McKinley at the railroad crossing at Filbert. We're seeing eastbound traffic being directed north on Filbert. Westbound's probably blocked at Fur. It looks like it's a car on the tracks. This is impacting several other intersections along that train route, including the one that Laura is currently on, according to my texts on my phone. In other news, Beacon Health System has announced a new round of layoffs. In a statement, the institution cited financial pressure, the rising cost of healthcare, and lower reimbursement rates as reasons. Beacon Health telling WNDU that they are taking several steps to strengthen their financial position, including organizational changes that they call difficult but necessary. Beacon added that they are committed to supporting affected associates and, wherever possible, helping them identify other opportunities within their health system. After they were incorrectly removed, the Berrien County prosecutor is working to put some names back on the statewide sex offender registry.
19: The Michigan State Police removed about 20,000 names from the list of 43,000 to comply with a state Supreme Court ruling earlier this month. WSJM reports the county prosecutor is working with state police to determine which local names should be returned to the list. New rulings from the state Supreme Court said people convicted of sex crimes prior to 2011, but added to the list due to a change in the law that year, should be removed. It's not known how many local names were removed erroneously. Brian Ford, MNC News.
1: Senator Todd Young spoke about threats to national security at a fireside chat with the Foundation for Defense of Democracies last week. The discussion, which included the senior director of the FDD's Center on Military and Political Power, included explorations of cooperation between China, Russia, Iran, and North Korea, as well as challenges facing the United States. During the conversation, Senator Young pointed out the need to strengthen America's economic and national security and work with our allies to counter what the event termed as the axis of aggressors.
0: Now, Monteith's Best One Tire and Auto Care Center. More than tires. Traffic update.
1: Yeah, it's a mess out there if you're anywhere near the railroad tracks between, let's say, Mishawaka and Osceola. We are seeing big backups starting to develop. There's a crash on McKinley at the railroad tracks crossing near Filbert. We've got traffic being redirected in that area. It looks like it's a car on the tracks. I don't have any other details other than the fact that you're going to be seeing backups all over the place due to this right now regarding the stretches of road that are near the intersections with the train tracks. So be prepared for that as you're headed out the door this morning. Maybe give yourself extra time. Maybe plan an extra route, a different route, if you can find one. Otherwise, we look okay on the toll road bypass. We're moving all right there. We've got some construction you're going to want to keep in mind today, too.
20: 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Allow for extra time in the area. South Lake Street is closed between Ford and Dunham Streets for a sewer lateral project. Detour with Ford, Falcon, and Dunham. And West Sample Street has lane restrictions in the 1200 block for a water service line repair. 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
0: Now, from the Glass Doctor of Indiana Weather Center, here's your Storm Alert weather forecast.
21: Partly to mostly sunny skies today. After a cool start, we end up close to 70 degrees later this afternoon. Overnight tonight will be partly cloudy. Overnight lows drop all the way down to 48 for Friday morning. And then for Friday afternoon, we'll see partly to mostly sunny skies. Highs right around 70. We'll be in the low 70s this weekend. I'm Chief Meteorologist Carrie Pujol.
1: Thanks, Carrie. 53 degrees this morning. On the way in 60 seconds, big upgrades for the athletes at Buchanan High School. 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
27: Everybody, Casey Hendrickson here. It looks like the Jews are going after the New York Times. We'll tell you what's going on Thursday, 3 to 6 on MNC.
1: 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A reminder, We've got some big backups developing this morning along several railroad tracks areas due to a crash that appears to have happened at the railroad tracks crossing on McKinley and Filbert, that area. And that's causing backups all over the place along the tracks. So please be aware of that this morning. It's going to take a little bit to clean that up. Very few details yet. I'm keeping an eye on it. We'll let you know what we find out. Moving on, a former South Bend teacher has been sentenced after pleading guilty to enticing a minor for sexual purposes in Iowa. WSBT reports that court records indicate William Richard Kramer received a 5-year suspended prison sentence and 5 years of probation. Kramer formerly worked at Washington High School and coached freshman boys basketball at Penn High School. The judge dismissed a separate grooming charge. The Buchanan Community Schools have completed several major athletic facility upgrades at Buchanan High School.
2: The projects include renovations to the track and tennis courts, along with the new gym floor. The track and tennis projects cost about $482,000, with community donations helping fund the work. The gym floor was replaced after a fire and water damage last spring, with insurance covering its $250,000 cost. Alyssa Foster, MNC News.
1: The Financial Services Academy has launched its first statewide cohort of retail banking apprentices in Indiana.
3: The FSA is a subsidiary of the Indiana Bankers Association and has announced its first cohort of apprentices. It's a collection of 25 high school students who are beginning retail banking apprenticeships through the Indiana Career Apprenticeship Pathway, marking an important milestone for the Financial Services Academy and Indiana's banking industry. Among the participating institutions in this inaugural program are Citizens Bank in New Carlisle, First Federal Savings Bank in Rochester, Lake City Bank in Warsaw, and the First State Bank in Middlebury. Heather Starr, MNC News.
1: South Bend's Fusion Fest returns to Howard Park this weekend to celebrate the city's diverse community. The free event runs Saturday and Sunday and features over 100 food vendors, performers, and a 400 drone light show on Saturday night. That ought to be cool. Event organizers remind visitors that a strict clear bag policy will be enforced, and attendees under 18 must have a parent or guardian present during evening hours. And finally, turning to sports, Notre Dame's defensive line is finding ways to disrupt an offense with those little things that never quite show up in the box score.
4: It's more than sacks and tackles as the Irish defensive line prepares for Purdue. Francis Brew says pushing blockers into the backfield and occupying double teams can disrupt a play, while Boubacar Traore says being disciplined against a Purdue quarterback who can throw and run is key. For Notre Dame, the work up front may be most important when it doesn't appear in the box score. Len Clark, Network Indiana.
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1: 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Yesterday, President Trump greeted China's President Xi Jinping at Joint Base Andrews ahead of their meeting today at the White House. Speaking with reporters yesterday, Trump boasted about the business leaders who will be in attendance.
23: I would say you have the entire tech world, the entire banking world, and a lot more. No, you have I think it's sort of if you go by points, I think it's the ultimate grab.
1: The president is expected to discuss the Iran war and artificial intelligence with Xi. He is likely to pitch a hotline meant to address security issues. He's also floating a proposal to allow Chinese companies to produce cars in the United States. Auto executives will also attend. And in Indianapolis, Sigma Nursing has fired CEO Lucas Davis after a leaked video showed him using racial slurs.
7: The board placed Davis on administrative leave while it investigated the video, then voted unanimously to remove him. Davis became CEO of the Indianapolis-based Nursing Honor Society in 2024, and Sigma says the language in the video doesn't reflect its values. Jake McDaniel, Network, Indiana.
1: The news is brought to you by the South Bend Symphony, inviting you to enjoy Strauss and Elgar this Saturday night at 7:30 at the Morris Performing Arts Center. 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
1: Big backups along the railroad tracks after a crash earlier this morning, roughly about half an hour ago, from what I can tell. On the tracks at McKinley near the railroad crossing by Filbert. Apparently there's a car on the tracks. I don't know anything else other than that, other than the fact that apparently there are an awful lot of delays, aren't there, Laura?
9: Yes. Many, and detours, and heaven knows what else, yeah. And police cars, yeah.
1: And lots of police activity as they sort out what's going on there at the railroad tracks. As we get more information, we will keep you posted here on Michiana Mornings. Otherwise, we look pretty good on the roads. Everything else seems to be pretty much normal, and the toll road and bypass are moving okay. We've got construction that you'll want to keep in mind today as well.
20: Laurel Street is closed between Thomas and West Jefferson for brick spot repair. Detour with Maple. There are restrictions on the 200 block of South Illinois Street for a water leak. Detour with West Jefferson or South Wellington. And a stretch of U.S. 6 in Elkhart County is closed for an NDOT culvert replacement between State Road 15 and County Road 21. The official detour uses State Roads 15, 119, and 19. If you see a crash or a backup, call or text us at 574-2595-953.
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0: Now, from the Glass Doctor of Indiana Weather Center, here's your Storm Alert weather forecast.
21: Partly to mostly sunny skies today. After a cool start, we end up close to 70 degrees later this afternoon. Overnight tonight will be partly cloudy. Overnight lows drop all the way down to 48 for Friday morning. And then for Friday afternoon, we'll see partly to mostly sunny skies. Highs right around 70. We'll be in the low 70s this weekend. I'm Chief Meteorologist Carrie Pujol.
1: We have 53 degrees this morning.
9: Coming up next, a teenager brings a gun to the campus of Butler University. 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
12: We're live at the Republican Convention 2026. In addition to hearing the report card on how well President Trump has done his agenda, you're also going to hear a report card on what the left is up to. Abdul El-Sayed, Zoran Mamdani, Ilhan Omar, Tampon Tim Walz, James Talafrico in Texas. You got on the list and you're like, these people have insane ideas. They bear no resemblance to a normal person.
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9: MNC News Time, 722. A 17-year-old is facing gun charges after police say he brought a firearm onto Butler University's campus. IMPD says the teen was arrested Tuesday afternoon near Hinkle Fieldhouse. Officers seized a Glock 19X 9mm handgun and 30 rounds of ammunition. Police also say that the teen had a machine gun conversion device. He faces preliminary charges of possessing a firearm on school property and possessing a machine gun conversion device. And an ongoing legal battle over Dolly Parton's estate is ramping up after her nephew and former head of security was accused of threatening to damage the empire left behind by the country music star. Fox's Jonathan Seri is in Atlanta with the latest.
10: Parton's estate has filed court documents accusing the country music legend's nephew of threatening to commit violence and destroy his aunt's legacy. That nephew, Brian Seaver, served as Parton's head of security for more than two decades and was the family member she selected to announce her death after she succumbed to cancer. A company called She's Alive, run by Parton's longtime manager, Danny Nazell, which manages the singer's professional properties, requested a temporary restraining order to keep Seaver away from its employees and business partners. The filing claims Seaver made threats over the past few weeks, including a September 1st message stating, quote, "I'm going to set up a podcast dedicated to ruining Dolly's brand partnerships and telling the violations these people have done on us. It's going to be great or F pay me."
9: Wow.
1: This seems like the whole Casey Kasem kerfuffle all over again from 20 years ago.
9: Dolly would be just
1: devastated.
9: She would be devastated. Well, last week, She's Alive, the entity managing Parton's businesses, terminated Brian Seaver and his security company. In response, Seaver and his team told TMZ in part that they refused to be intimidated by those whose actions we believe are being taken in bad faith and with the intent to profit from the life of someone who willingly gave so much. Coming up next, traffic and weather, and the lowest gas prices is 724.
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1: Big backups East McKinley at Filbert, as we have apparently a car on the tracks. There was some kind of crash on McKinley at the railroad crossing. We will let you know more details when we get them, but expect big delays there and the finding of alternate routes this morning. Weather-wise, nice day. Partly cloudy, about 70 today, about 70 tomorrow with a few clouds. We're sitting at 53 degrees this morning.
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20: 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And 379 at Costco. 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
3: I'm Charles Payne, and this is the Fox Business Report.
4: New York Federal Reserve President John Williams is suggesting the Fed might need to raise interest rates again before the end of the year to help bring down inflation. Though Williams says the Fed will collect data as it did between July and September, the Fed raised rates last week. Inflation has topped the goal of 2% for 4 years. The yield on the 30-year U.S. Treasury bond is up to 5.4%, its highest level in more than 20 years. Reports in Japan say Honda plans to invest $2.5 billion in the U.S. to build a hybrid vehicle plant in Ohio. Production is expected in 2030. And Bank of America says it plans to hire 1,000 additional apprentices over the next 2 years. That's your Fox Business Report. I'm Ginny Cosola. Invested in you.
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18: Sunshine trying to work its way into control over the Hoosier State. I'm Chief Meteorologist Ryan Martin with Hoosier Act Today's Indiana Farm Forecast. We've got a dry finish to the week here. Mixed clouds and sun today. Full sunshine on the way then for tomorrow, right on through the weekend and the first part of next week. Temperatures are going to be climbing a little bit thanks to better sunshine potential, but we're not going to be overly hot anywhere. Our next round of moisture shows up next to Tuesday night, right on through Wednesday, Thursday, and early Friday. A significant frontal boundary coming through. We can see anywhere from 1 to 3 inches of rain across the Hoosier State. Behind it, though, we see a significant cool down. So after that 3 days worth of moisture to finish next week, we cool down for the weekend, and then we are looking at a week following that first full week of October, mostly dry with on again, off again cloud cover, but a reinforcing shot of cold air that comes down for like October 7th, 8th, 9th. It's definitely going to feel more like fall here as we move into early October. I'm meteorologist Ryan Martin.
1: Thank you, Ryan. 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A reminder, we've got a car on the tracks, some form of crash on McKinley at the railroad crossing at Filbert. We've got big backups in either direction because of that. As we get more details, we'll make sure you get more details here on Michiana Mornings on News Talk 95.3, Michiana's News Channel, and the MNC Nation stations. Good morning. It's 7:30.
19: Fox News, I'm Paul Stevens. President Trump hosting China's leader Xi Jinping for a state visit a day after the president addressed the General Assembly in New York City at the UN.
22: Talks on trade and artificial intelligence are expected to dominate the summit in Washington, the leader's first meeting since Xi hosted Trump in Beijing in May. President Trump mentioned China only one time in his UN address, vowing the U.S. must win the AI race.
19: Fox's Lucas Tomlinson. Meantime, Iran's President Masoud Pezeshkian delivering his address to the UN Wednesday, where he spoke about the impact the U.S. conflict has had on his nation.
27: Pezeshkian framed Iran as the victim. He held up photos of children that he said were killed by American and Israeli bombs, and he vowed that his

0: 508-777-1000. Again, that's 508-777-1000. 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
0: 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I'm Tommy Lee in the MNC News Center, and Michiana Mornings continues with our top local stories. A third person has died following that shooting on Bissell Street in South Bend over the weekend. Police say 22-year-old Jamisha Broadnax died Tuesday from injuries that she suffered in the shooting. Okay. English is fun today. Two other victims, 20-year-old Alea Mayes and 18-year-old Javon Hopper, died after being taken to the hospital late Saturday night. The shooting happened just before 11:30 near Bissell Street, just south of Coquillard Park. The police believe there are people who witnessed the shooting and possibly know what happened, but have not come forward. The investigation is ongoing. If you know something, please submit an anonymous tip to Michiana Crime Stoppers at 574-288-STOP. A man's been sentenced to 158 years in prison for his role in a hostage situation.
2: A St. Joseph County judge sentenced Chad Bean to 158 years in prison for a December 2025 hostage situation and shooting involving SWAT officers in Mishawaka. Prosecutors say Bean held several people captive at a home on Connor Drive and fired at responding officers. Bean was convicted of multiple confinement, firearm stalking, and attempted murder charges. The attempted murder convictions involved six people who responded to the scene. Alyssa Foster, MNC News.
0: Investigators in New Carlisle are working to locate the family members of a woman who was found dead near railroad tracks on Monday. A Norfolk Southern train crew discovered the body of the woman, who was in her 40s, between Walnut and Smilax Roads. The New Carlisle police say she was either struck by a train or fell from one. Officers do know her identity. They say she has ties to the West Coast, but they have yet to contact any of her next of kin, so her name has not been released. Indiana Health Department leaders say injury is the number one cause of death among kids, both nationally and here in the Hoosier State.
3: Most notably, we see SUIDS as a leading cause of external injury death among all age groups with 455, followed by transportation accidents with 293 and homicides at 252.
0: State Health Commissioner Lindsay Weaver says child fatality review teams look into between 300 and 400 child deaths across the state every year. Eighth grade students from both South Bend and Mishawaka learned CPR yesterday at an event at Four Winds Field. The event, featuring instruction from local first responders, gives hands-on lessons in cardiac emergency response. WSBT reports that the program is in its eighth year and has trained more than 9,000 students in CPR from around St. Joseph County. A new survey in Michigan of more than 1,200 local leaders finds fewer than one in five of them believe data centers are worth the costs associated with them.
4: Additionally, the survey suggests nearly 60% of those leaders polled want tougher regulations from the legislature. Most local leaders complain they have limited options to block the facilities, according to Bridge Michigan. Both Republican and Democrat candidates in the races for Senate and governor are promising moratoriums, and there are at least five proposals in the state capitol to rein in the building of data centers in the state. Brian Ford, MNC News.
0: And finally, St. Patrick's County Park is hosting a free family movie night. Zootopia 2 will be shown outdoors at Amphitheater Hill tomorrow evening, which is a fun place to see a movie. Pre-show entertainment and cartoons begin at 6:30 p.m. The movie starts at 7. Admission is free. Food trucks will be on site. St. Patrick's County Park is on Laurel Road in South Bend.
1: 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Tires done right. Traffic update.
0: Well, the reports we have are that there is a car on the tracks and there was some form of a crash that happened on the railroad tracks on McKinley at Filbert at that crossing. So for that reason, you've got all eastbound traffic being directed north on Filbert. The westbound is likely blocked at Fur. And as I'm looking at the map, yeah, it is. You're going to want to give them a little space as they clear up whatever's going on there. As we get more details, you'll get them here on Michiana Mornings. Otherwise, we're looking at the usual suspects starting to heat up. Downtown South Bend, the intersections along Capitol, and the good news is the toll road and bypass are moving nice and smooth this morning. There's construction.

0: It'll be in the way today.
1: There is milling and paving on Ironwood between 23 and Douglas with lane restrictions and reduced speeds. Allow for extra time in the area. The 1,000 block of North Francis is closed at an address for new water and sewer taps. Detour with Howard, North Notre Dame, and St. Vincent. And there are delays in the 3600 and 3700 blocks of Sample Street while AEP crews replace utility poles. If you see a crash or a backup, call or text us at 574-2595-953.
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2: Now, from the Glass Doctor of Indiana Weather Center, here's your Storm Alert weather forecast.
3: Partly to mostly sunny skies today. After a cool start, we end up close to 70 degrees later this afternoon. Overnight tonight will be partly cloudy. Overnight lows drop all the way down to 48 for Friday morning. And then for Friday afternoon, we'll see partly to mostly sunny skies. Highs right around 70. We'll be in the low 70s this weekend. I'm Chief Meteorologist Carrie Pujol.
0: Thank you, Carrie. We have 53 degrees this morning.
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1: And now it's time for our Spotlight on Business segment. It's in downtown Elkhart, and my friend Ann Healy is going to tell us what she has going on. Today we have Ann Healy. And she's been on once before. She owns a beautiful boutique right on Main Street, right next to the Vine restaurant. It's called Coco and Common. And not only is it a gorgeous boutique, but it also has a business within the business called Redefine Aesthetics. So it's kind of a two for one. Ann Healy, thanks for coming back on.
3: Yeah, thanks for having me.
1: I personally love your styles, your fashions at Coco and Common. I also love how it smells when I go in there. You
3: know.
1: Have the best array of like home diffusers and candles, and really, really extraordinary, gorgeous. And in fact, I have to get in there because I am in need of a new diffuser. So I'm going to do that this week. But yeah, Coco and Common is beautiful. You had the store before it was on Lexington, correct?
3: Yes.
1: And down the road just a bit in a little tiny spot. And then you also had your Redefine Aesthetics in there too. Yeah. But then you moved to this great shop right on Main Street. You and your dad refurbished the whole thing and turned it into what is truly a gorgeous, gorgeous store. But I love it because it's still historic. It's got all the original floors and everything. That building is, what year is that building? Do you know?
3: I think it's 1904.
1: Yeah.
3: I believe.
1: I love it. Love those shops in downtown Elkhart.
3: It was always interesting, you know, when you renovate something, the things that you find in those old buildings, but
1: and it's, you know, Elkhart has quite a big selection of stores for people to shop in, but none of you seem like you're in heavy competition.
3: No,
1: you all really support each other.
3: We all have different things, and if we don't have something, we usually know who has something, then send them there. So
1: I think
3: right next door.
1: Yeah, right next door. Exactly. And I just think that's the way it should be. It's a spirit of community and like being neighborly. And you all just support each other. And I think that's, again, one of the things that makes downtown Elkhart so very special. And it's just becoming more special by the day, isn't it?
3: Yeah, it is. Yep. Everything is growing and changing and developing beautifully.
1: Yeah, developing beautifully. There's this new piece of installation art on the Delta. What are they called?
3: The Delta.
1: There and on East Jackson, right around the corner from you guys. And I just like saw it the other day and I'm like, what is that? It's like these beautiful flowers.
3: Yeah,
1: or
3: they're
1: something.
3: Like lilies, yellow, orange, and purple.
1: Mm-hmm.
3: And they're beautiful. They light up. And then they have in another spot, dandelion that It sprays water. It's beautiful, too.
1: Yeah, they're just doing so many interesting things. In fact, one of the things that's coming up on October 15th through the 17th is this Neon Nights. And it's going to be the first kickoff to the Ladies' Night that you guys have. Mm. Tell us about Ladies' Night, what people can expect.
3: Ladies' Night is probably one of our largest events downtown for shopping. It is what it's called. It's a night for ladies to go out and shop and have some drinks. We have the new drinking ordinance downtown too, so people can grab drinks at, you know, the Vine next door and walk downtown with it. But it's just a really fun night to go out with the girls and shop and enjoy what downtown Elkhart has.
1: So, yeah. And they're going to have this big light show on your ladies' night. Mm-hmm. So people are going to be down there en masse. I think it's going to be a really incredible event. And yes, and now you can drink as you shop.
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1: I have so much fun in the morning. When I pick my outfits, I also pick out my glasses. Believe it or not, that's right, because I went to Southwest Vision Center in Edwardsburg, and I picked out the most beautiful collection of glasses, new glasses, because I had my eyes checked by Dr. Lampart and her husband, Devin, who does all the technology with the glasses and cuts the glass itself and just does everything. Well, you know, I couldn't stop at just one pair because the array and the selection at Southwest Vision Center is vast and beautiful. And so, yeah, I ended up with three glasses. Okay. Not one, not two, but three, because they were all so beautiful. And now I match my outfit in the morning with my glasses. Okay. It makes me feel so good. And I love it because, you know, for the first time in my life, I have got the kind of glasses where I can see to drive and then look down at my phone if I need to. Not in the car, of course, but you know what I'm saying. And I can read what's going on. That's because they gave me the type of progressive lens that now I can do both. I don't have to switch on and off. And even my contact lenses from Southwest Vision Center reflect the same technology. And it's like a miracle, because if you've lived your whole life not being able to read and having to take your glasses off to read, but you needing them for everything else, you literally are spending most of your life going up and down, or them falling off of your head like they do with me and ending up scratched all the time. This has been an absolute revelation, and I'm so grateful. They are wonderful people. The entire, I won't even call it an office. It's so warm and homey and beautiful, and it's not crowded with hundreds of people waiting in a waiting room, which is kind of my situation from the last place I went through. Nope. It's very calm, quiet, and just joyful. And they are a wonderful group of people to work with. My daughter went in. She had the same thing. We sat there for an hour and a half just because there was such a selection for her to look through. She didn't know which ones to get. But once she made the selection, she got them within like 2 days. She was so thrilled. And now she has her first new pair of glasses in years. So, Southwest Vision Center. I went to the Edwardsburg office, but they have one in Dowagiac as well. And they will welcome you. Tell them that you heard about them right here on 95.3 MNC. They're great friends.
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2: And, let's see here.
1: In Indianapolis, four suspended IMPD officers and one former officer are now facing criminal charges for the misuse of flock technology. Marion County Prosecutor Ryan Mears says the announcement yesterday is just the beginning.
3: This is just the initial review, and so I know IMPDs continue to investigate these matters, and they've certainly made us aware that there are additional cases that they're looking into. Today is by no means the end of it.
1: The misuse happened before the IMPD adopted new license plate reader rules. Officers now have to tie each search to a case or incident, and the department has increased audits and security. IMPD also stopped sharing the data with agencies outside the Hoosier State.
2: Michigan Democratic Senate nominee Abdul El-Sayed is facing off against Republican nominee Mike Rogers in a highly contested race for the state's Senate seat. Speaking to college students in Michigan, the Democrat nominee highlights the importance of the midterm elections.
4: If Republicans hold the Senate, you know what's going to happen? You're going to see not one, but two Supreme Court retirements. And you know who they're going to replace them with? A like 35-year-old version of the same dude.
2: Supreme Court Justice Samuel Alito has said he's not looking to retire anytime soon. Meanwhile, Rogers has called El-Sayed too radical for Michigan. The race could determine which party controls the Senate.
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1: Well, my thanks to listener Nancy, who was our eyes and ears on what's been going on at the tracks this morning. They are apparently cleared now. The traffic is flowing east and west on McKinley, and CN is on the site checking the rails to make sure everything's hunky and dory. But thank you again, Nancy, for letting us know what happened with that crash earlier this morning. Apparently, the crash that happened roughly an hour ago has been cleared, and they're surveying the tracks to make sure everything's good. Otherwise, traffic-wise, we look okay. Things are also starting to move better now at Fur and at Day at those crossings and at Douglas. We do have some slowdowns on Ironwood at the construction between Douglas and 23 starting to ramp up this morning. And downtown South Bend is doing what downtown South Bend does during your morning commute. Otherwise, we're okay. There's construction in the way.
5: 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Detour with North Eddy, Cedar, and North Francis. Lead service line replacement projects along North Adams are causing delays north to Elwood. And Notre Dame Avenue is closed at an address in the 700 block for water and sewer tap work. Detour with Campo, North Francis, and Soren. If you see a crash or a backup, call or text us at 574-2595-953.
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6: Partly to mostly sunny skies today. After a cool start, we end up close to 70 degrees later this afternoon. Overnight tonight will be partly cloudy. Overnight lows drop all the way down to 48 for Friday morning. And then for Friday afternoon, we'll see partly to mostly sunny skies. Highs right around 70. We'll be in the low 70s this weekend. I'm Chief Meteorologist Carrie Pujol.
1: Thank you, Carrie. 53 degrees this morning. 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
2: And the Daily with Brittany Bailey is brought to you by Sweetamine, the glycine miracle and the science of living long and free from inflammation.
1: Brittany!
11: That was good.
1: Good morning.
11: That was an 8.5.
1: Thank you. Yeah. How are you, dear?
11: Well, I'm really great. Tomorrow's a very special day, September 25th, which has now been deemed Dolly Day.
1: That's right.
11: 9-2-5. Isn't that cute?
2: That is perfect.
11: There are a lot of different places that will be honoring Dolly. The Imagination Library wants you to give tomorrow in honor of Dolly. And at the St. Joe County Public Library from 2 to 4, we're going to be out there celebrating Dolly Day. We're going to be dancing, singing. They've got butterfly crafts. They'll have a Dolly story time at 3 o'clock.
1: Nice.
11: So it'll be super fun. I know that there's a Schoolhouse Diner in, I believe it's Lakeville. They're going to have an entire Dolly Day menu. So all of Dolly's favorites.
1: Oh, very cool. What a great idea.
2: I wonder what were some of her favorites.
11: I know chess pie.
1: Yeah, we definitely know chess pie. We got to try that.
11: And the Chief Ice Cream, they're going to be having a special Dolly dish. And they're also going to be giving back to the Imagination Library with proceeds from the Dolly Dish. So how cute is that?
2: Wow.
11: So I feel like with everything that's been going on with her estate and the drama with her head of security.
1: We were just talking about that.
11: And it's really strange because one of the Parton family members wrote on social media, "Hey, we love Brian. There's no ill will." So it's one of those, who do you believe? But when you tell everybody that you want to tarnish the legacy, I'm not on your side, Brian. Sorry.
1: Mm-hmm. Yeah. I was telling Laura, it reminds me of Casey Kasem 20 years ago when he passed away. And all of his relatives just started squabbling. And to my knowledge, they're still squabbling about
11: what
1: to do.
2: Yeah. It dishonors their memory. I just can't even imagine.
1: Very sad.
2: Yeah.
1: But in the midst of the sadness, we do have some great memories. And we're going to make new ones tomorrow as we honor her nationwide, including this event that's happening tomorrow.
11: So. 9-2-5, which is so easy to remember. I love that we'll be out there. So get your pink, get your sparkles, join us out there. And I thought it was interesting and so to Dolly fashion. Did you see that when she passed away, who was allowed in the room? Nobody except her makeup artist and her wig artist. He was the only one that was allowed because she wanted to be looking beautiful. She did have an open casket ceremony, so she knew. She was already thinking, I got to look fabulous. I got to look great and wonderful. So he was the only one in there.
1: Wow. That's very Dolly.
11: Very Dolly. So join us tomorrow.
1: All right. Daily with Brittany Bailey right here on 95.3 MNC. 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
12: 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Today is National Punctuation Day. For all you sticklers out there of punctuation, today is your day to proclaim and point out the proper use of commas, semicolons, and exclamation points. Punctuation gives meaning and clarity to everything we write, and proper punctuation can help eliminate misunderstandings and prevent harmless statements being misinterpreted. So for all you Uber texters out there, putting multiple exclamation points at the end of a sentence doesn't make them more important. One is more than enough. Period. End of story. Also on this date, in 1789, the Federal Judiciary Act passes, which created a six-person Supreme Court bench. President George Washington would then nominate John Jay to be the court's first Chief Justice. If it's your birthday today, you share it with the creator of the Muppets, American puppeteer Jim Henson, born in 1936. I'm Tushar Saxena, and that's your Fox Daily Snapshot.
13: They have a lot to talk about. I'm Dave Anthony, Fox News. When China's leader Xi Jinping goes to the White House in about 2 hours for talks with President Trump and then a state dinner. And before all that, a temporary trade truce has been extended. Treasury Secretary Scott Bessin tells Fox.
14: It was scheduled to end on November 10th. That is going to be extended until January 10th to give us more time to see what we can do on the economic front.
13: And Fox's Peter Ducey reports from the White House there's tension on other issues, too.
15: When it comes to Taiwan, which the United States has a strategically ambiguous policy towards, but might defend in the event of a Chinese invasion, Xi says Taiwan is the core of his core interests. When it comes to democracy and human rights, Xi is saying that China's political system and human rights record cannot be challenged.
13: Artificial intelligence will also be on the agenda as the two countries race for dominance, developing AI. Republican Senator Steve Daines tells the Fox News Rundown podcast.
16: We lead right now in terms of capabilities on these frontier models, but where we're behind is in adoption of AI. We're ranked 24th by Stanford. China's ranked second behind the UAE. So this is all about ensuring that we have the right kind of guardrails in place, but not inhibiting innovation.
13: Adding to the worry of AI doing things on its own, Australia's prime minister is critical of OpenAI after one of the company's artificial agents hacked into Australia's government healthcare portal. Israel's prime minister Benjamin Netanyahu will speak at the UN today discussing the Iran conflict and Gaza, where he's accused of genocide and the deaths of Palestinians in Israel's war against Hamas. Before leaving for New York, Netanyahu said in a video he will
17: defend the state of Israel and IDF soldiers from the podium of the United Nations. You hear the terrible lies being spread there and elsewhere around the world.
13: The day after, Ukraine's president urged world leaders in his speech at the UN to put more sanctions on Russia. A new Russian bombardment on Ukraine overnight left at least 8 civilians dead. America's listening to Fox News.
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13: Ahead of the Israeli Prime Minister's address to the UN today, Democrats in the Senate are pushing legislation that would impose financial sanctions on any companies or individuals that facilitate construction of Israeli settlements in the West Bank. Also at the Senate, a hearing into another controversy, surveillance cameras.
19: If you haven't heard of Flock, all I have to say is Flock's probably heard of you. In fact, the truth is, you have probably been scanned and surveilled and tagged and logged multiple times this week alone.
13: Republican Senator Josh Hawley wanted to question Flock's CEO, but he and others were no-shows at the hearing.
20: The CEOs of Flock Safety, Motorola, Verkada, and Axon declined to answer questions about how their companies collect, store, and share data from the hundreds of thousands of license plate reader cameras that have gone up across the U.S.
21: We have got to find a way to balance in America privacy and security. I think there is a balance. Congress needs to lead the way.
20: Senate Judiciary Subcommittee Ranking Member Democrat Dick Durbin, Republicans, and the ACLU with similar privacy and safety concerns. Critics say the billions of images captured can be hacked by bad actors. Law enforcement agencies say the cameras are a useful tool for crime fighting. Jeff Manasso, Fox News.
13: Another CEO's in trouble, accused of running a company controlled by Russia.
22: The Department of Justice alleges Lee Reber of Boise, Idaho, helped Russian nationals hide their ownership of a digital forensics firm. He allegedly worked with Moscow-based Oleg Davidov to pitch oxygen forensics software to U.S. agencies. The software, purportedly American but really developed in Russia, had previously been sold to the FSB, the intelligence agency successor to the KGB.
13: That's Fox's Jonathan Savage. Davidov was arrested in London. American authorities want his extradition. On Wall Street, more selling is in store. Dow futures are down almost 200 points. I'm Dave Anthony, and this is Fox News.
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2: 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I'm Laura Smith in the MNC News Center.
1: And I'm Tommy Lee. Welcome to Thursday, the 24th of September. The news continues with this look at our top local stories here on Michiana Mornings.
2: After they were incorrectly removed, the Berrien County prosecutor is working to put some names back on the statewide sex offender registry.
4: The Michigan State Police removed about 20,000 names from the list of 43,000 to comply with a state Supreme Court ruling earlier this month. WSJM reports a county prosecutor is working with state police to determine which local names should be returned to the list. New rulings from the state Supreme Court said people convicted of sex crimes prior to 2011, but added to the list due to a change in the law that year, should be removed. It's not known how many local names were removed erroneously. Brian Ford, MNC News.
1: GOP U.S. Senate candidate Mike Rogers in Michigan is calling for a temporary suspension of state and federal gas taxes in the Great Lakes state as prices continue to climb.
5: But Michigan House Speaker Matt Hall says pausing the state's 52.4-cent gas tax could jeopardize a bipartisan road funding deal. Bridge Michigan says Michigan's average gas price is now $4.75 per gallon, more than 30 cents above the national average. Alyssa Foster, MNC News.
1: Almost everyone I know from Michigan comes down here to buy their gas.
2: Uh-huh.
1: Almost everyone.
2: Well, as you would.
1: Yeah.
2: Senator Todd Young spoke about threats to national security at a fireside chat with the Foundation for Defense of Democracies last week. The discussion, which included the senior director of the FDD's Center on Military and Political Power, included explorations of cooperation between China, Russia, Iran, and North Korea, as well as challenges facing the United States. During the conversation, Senator Young pointed out the need to strengthen America's economic and national security and work with our allies to counter what the event termed as the axis of aggressors.
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1: We have a new crash to talk about. This one at State Road 23 and 27th. Slowing the southbound lanes. That is making things even more difficult for the already packed corridor, the triangle of Ironwood, Douglas, and 23. All directions on all three of those where they meet. We are seeing some significant slowdowns at the moment. Otherwise, they have cleaned up that earlier accident that happened near the tracks or on the tracks at McKinley and Filbert. But we are seeing some big slowdowns right now on Capitol Avenue at the intersections, especially south of the intersection with Lincoln Way. Otherwise, we look all right. There is some construction for you to keep in mind today.
23: There is milling and paving on Ironwood between 23 and Douglas with lane restrictions and reduced speeds. Allow for extra time in the area. South Lake Street is closed between Ford and Dunham Streets for a sewer lateral project. Detour with Ford, Falcon, and Dunham. And West Sample Street has lane restrictions in the 1200 block for a water service line repair. If you see a crash or a backup, call or text us at 574-2595-953.
3: Now, from the Glass Doctor of Indiana Weather Center, here's your Storm Alert weather forecast.
6: Partly to mostly sunny skies today. After a cool start, we end up close to 70 degrees later this afternoon. Overnight tonight will be partly cloudy. Overnight lows drop all the way down to 48 for Friday morning. And then for Friday afternoon, we'll see partly to mostly sunny skies. Highs right around 70. We'll be in the low 70s this weekend. I'm Chief Meteorologist Carrie Pujol.
1: Thanks, Carrie. We have 53 degrees this morning. 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
1: Everybody, Casey Hendrickson here. It looks like the Jews are going after the New York Times. We'll tell you what's going on Thursday, 3 to 6 on MNC.
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3: Okay, well, a former South Bend teacher has been sentenced after pleading guilty to enticing a minor for sexual purposes in Iowa. WSBT reports that court records indicate William Richard Kramer received a 5-year suspended prison sentence and 5 years probation. Kramer formerly worked at Washington High School and coached freshman boys basketball at Penn High School. The judge dismissed a separate grooming charge.
2: Governor Mike Braun has been doing a lot of traveling around the Hoosier State recently.
4: Braun has been all over Indiana to support storm recovery, celebrate excellence in education, meet with local leaders, and support food security efforts. Those stops included a visit to Cultivate Food Rescue in South Bend, a Michiana nonprofit that has redistributed $11.5 million of food in St. Joseph, Elkhart, and Marshall counties. Governor Braun is highlighting the action his office has taken to combat food insecurity in the wake of the severe weather this year. And last week, he announced a federally authorized waiver allowing Indiana to automatically replace a portion of monthly SNAP benefits for recipients. Victor Garcia, MNC News.
3: Governor Mike Braun is also touting his successes with the state's workforce.
5: Indiana's unemployment picture is looking up, and the governor is pointing at major workforce gains and low unemployment that have happened during his time in office, as well as record apprenticeship participation, a decline in unemployment claims, and more employment opportunities for veterans in the state. Braun says the state continues to outperform the national average in key workforce metrics, and he'll continue to build on Indiana's workforce progress by connecting employers with skilled workers. Heather Starr, MNC News.
2: And taking a peek at some sports activity in our area, don't let the box score fool you. The Stats might miss some of Notre Dame's most important defensive plays as the Irish prepare for Purdue.
6: Notre Dame defensive lineman Francis Brewer says the line can change a play before anyone records a tackle.
7: Getting knocked back is huge. So knocking off the line back, that doesn't show up on a stat sheet, right? Splitting a double team, that doesn't show up on a stat sheet.
6: Against Purdue, Notre Dame's disruption must come with disciplined rush lanes against a Boilermaker quarterback who can throw and run. Len Clark, Network Indiana.
3: Coming up next, the top trending stories of the morning, a check of your 5-day forecast, 8:13.
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3: It's wonderful when you're cooking, which I rarely, if ever, do. But last night, my mom and I decided to cook some chicken in her brand new oven and use it for the first time. Well, that took a while, but that's a story for another day. But I noticed that she was so happy to be, she was cleaning her chicken or something, and she used her reverse osmosis. She said, I want good, safe drinking water in all my cooking. And she's really loving it. And, you know, never had to have it before. She was had a well in Bristol and on her property. But now that she's in Elkhart, in the city of Elkhart, I told her right away, Mom, you're going to need this. And so we chose Spencer's Quality Water because I heard Casey Hendrickson talking about Spencer's a lot over the last couple of years. And I said, you know what? I want a company like that because he spoke so highly of them. And sure enough, I found out from the owner, Jason, that it was everything it was cracked up to be or Casey was talking about. And I just felt so good about going with them for a reverse osmosis. We got the one that fits under the sink and then goes into both the beautiful spigot that matches my mother's sink and also into the refrigerator. So we get ice cold, natural tasting, good water as well. It's just been a great thing. And now we're moving on to getting our salt from them and so that our water is soft. Spencer's Quality Water, they've been around since 1950, which is a long time in this day and age to be around that long as a business, because obviously they're doing something right. Call them yourself. They have an easy to remember number at Spencer's Quality Water, 574-277-1111. 277-1111, and say 95.3 MNC. Laura sent you.

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3: MNC News time is 8:18. Chinese President Xi Jinping is visiting President Trump stateside for the first time in a decade, receiving a warm welcome from the president on the tarmac at Joint Base Andrews. Here's Fox's Lucas Tomlinson at the White House.
4: Chinese President Xi Jinping and his wife had landed at Andrews, and President Trump was there on the ramp to greet him. It's the first time an American president has greeted a foreign leader there since 1962. Now, some have criticized the visit. Secretary of State Marco Rubio defended it.
5: Not everyone is thrilled about Chinese President Xi Jinping's visit to the White House after reports surfaced that China was supplying satellite imagery to help Iran kill American troops in recent months. Talks on trade and artificial intelligence are expected to dominate the summit in Washington, the leader's first meeting since Xi hosted Trump in Beijing in May. President Trump mentioned China only one time in his UN address, vowing the U.S. must win the AI race.
3: President Trump and his Chinese counterpart are slated to hold a formal meeting today.
6: And in Indianapolis, Sigma Nursing is looking for an interim CEO after firing Lucas Davis over a leaked video.
7: The board says it reviewed the video, consulted independent legal counsel, and unanimously voted to remove Davis. The organization says its day-to-day leadership remains in place during the transition, and Sigma says it recognizes the impact the situation has on its staff, members, and broader community. Jake McDaniel, Network, Indiana.
3: Your news is brought to you by the South Bend Symphony, inviting you to enjoy Strauss and Elgar this Saturday night at 7:30 at the Morris Performing Arts Center. 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
6: And on the roads, we do have a crash at State Road 23 and 27th Street. That is slowing the South Bend lanes and really slowing down that entire triangle of 23, Douglas, and Ironwood. So that whole area, give yourself a little extra time, pack your patience this morning. Otherwise, we look pretty good. Capitol Avenue has some big delays at the intersections. Toll Road and Bypass both looking good at the moment. As far as construction goes, well, sure.
8: Laurel Street is closed between Thomas and West Jefferson for brick spot repair. Detour with Maple. There are restrictions on the 200 block of South Illinois Street for a water leak. Detour with West Jefferson or South Wellington. And a stretch of US 6 in Elkhart County is closed for an NDOT culvert replacement between State Road 15 and County Road 21. The official detour uses State Roads 15, 119, and 19. If you see a crash or a backup, call or text us at 574-2595-953.
2: Now, from the Glass Doctor of Indiana Weather Center, here's your Storm Alert weather forecast.
9: Partly to mostly sunny skies today. After a cool start, we end up close to 70 degrees later this afternoon. Overnight tonight will be partly cloudy. Overnight lows drop all the way down to 48 for Friday morning. And then for Friday afternoon, we'll see partly to mostly sunny skies. Highs right around 70. We'll be in the low 70s this weekend. I'm Chief Meteorologist Carrie Pujo.
6: 53 degrees this morning. 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
3: MNC News Time is 8:24. Members of the Senate Judiciary Committee met Wednesday for a hearing as part of a probe into the misuse of flock cameras and other security devices that use AI to read license plates and questions over where that data is stored. Speaking at the hearing, Missouri Republican Josh Hawley says that there are many different artificial intelligence camera companies, but
17: there's one name that really stands out above the rest, and that is Flock. If you haven't heard of Flock, all I have to say is Flock's probably heard of you. In fact, the truth is you have probably been scanned and surveilled and tagged and logged multiple times this week alone.
3: Well, this comes after 23-year-old Lindsay Isaacs was wrongfully detained, jailed for 13 days, and charged with 8 felonies after her car was flagged by a camera using AI. The charges against Isaacs were eventually dropped before another suspect was arrested. And Senate Republican leadership has midterms on their minds, while Senate Democrats want to focus on a meeting between President Trump and China's.
18: During their weekly press conference, Senate Minority Leader Chuck Schumer urged President Trump to stand up to President Xi during his visit to the White House this week.
19: Trump cannot let the CCP get its hands on our most advanced chips and the manufacturing equipment to produce them.
3: He said there's bipartisan legislation proposed that would strengthen export controls. At the Republican leadership press conference, Senate Majority Whip John Barrasso was focused on midterms, saying Democrats want to raise taxes, open the border, and defund police.
20: The voters are going to have to choose this fall. Is it going to be common sense Republicans, crazy Democrats, who really do seem like an anti-American hate group?
3: Jessica Rosenthal, Fox News.
21: 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Yesterday, Tommy asked, how important are national college rankings when choosing a school? Here are the results. 74% of respondents said that the rankings are not important. 26% said that they are. And then today's question. President Trump is facing pressure over the war involving Iran. What should the U.S. prioritize? Now, this is a multiple choice. Negotiating a peace agreement, military action, protecting U.S. forces and interests, or staying out of the conflict. Today, you can take the daily poll at 95.3MNC.com. It's all brought to you by Burton's Laundry, with 16 fully staffed locations in South Bend, Mishawaka, Elkhart, and now on Pike Street in Goshen. And up next is your chance to win with the morning news quiz. It's 8:27.
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6: Well, we still have a crash at State Road 23 and 27th, which is slowing the southbound lanes and keeping things really interesting at that 23 Ironwood and Douglas Triangle. So be prepared for that as you head out the door. Weather-wise, look for a few clouds today, 68 the high, partly cloudy again tonight, down to 48, and some sunshine mixed with clouds again tomorrow, so not much variety, with a high of about 70. Right now we're sitting at 53 degrees. Your next real chance for rain doesn't happen until the middle of next week, so we got that going for us, which is pretty sweet. 8:30, time to head around the world with our friends at Fox News Radio on MNC. Good morning.
0: Fox News, I'm CJ Papa. First time in more than a decade, China's President Xi in our nation's capital, this time meeting President Trump.
1: There will be a military review at the Rose Garden. The demonstrations are expected to close with a B-2 Spirit and four F-22 Raptors. As the two leaders try to stabilize a relationship that has, at times, been marked by tension.
0: Fox's Madeline Rivera, but it's not all fun and games.
4: Xi is a tough guy to deal with. He's here. There's a lot that President Trump wants to get done with him, but there is a lot that Xi is signaling he will not do. When it comes to Taiwan, Xi says Taiwan is the core of his core interests.
0: Fox's Peter Ducey at the White House. Israeli Prime Minister Benjamin Netanyahu addressed the UN General Assembly, expected to discuss the war in Iran and other topics. 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
1: And I'm Tommy Lee. Michiana Mornings continues with our top local stories.
0: Investigators in New Carlisle are working to locate the family members of a woman who was found dead near railroad tracks on Monday. A Norfolk Southern train crew discovered the body of a woman who was in her 40s between Walnut and Smilax Road.
1: Smilax.
0: Okay. The New Carlisle police say she was either struck by a train or fell from one. Officers know her identity and say she has ties to the West Coast, but they have not yet been able to contact her next of kin.
1: A third person has now died following the shooting on Bissell Street in South Bend this past weekend. Police say 22-year-old Jamisha Broadnax died Tuesday from injuries that were suffered in the shooting. Two other victims, 20-year-old Alea Mayes and 18-year-old Javon Hopper, died after they were taken to the hospital late Saturday night. The shooting happened just before 11:30 p.m. near Bissell Street, south of Coquillard Park. The police believe there are people who witnessed the shooting or know what happened, but have not come forward. The investigation is ongoing, and anyone with information is being urged to submit an anonymous tip to Michiana Crime Stoppers at 574-288-STOP.
0: A data center balance is struck in St. Joseph County.
2: A vote Tuesday by the county council passed a resolution calling for limits on new hyperscale data centers. This move calls for new rules to be considered to create a balance for the centers and would not stop progress on the Amazon and Microsoft developments that are already underway in the county. The 6-3 vote came after several rounds of proposed amendments that failed to pass. Next, the ordinance moves to the Area Plan Commission to clarify just what a data center balance is defined as in St. Joe County. Victor Garcia, MNC News.
1: 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Modern Kitchen is on McKinley, east of Ash Road in Elkhart. Beacon Health System has announced a new round of layoffs. In a statement, the institution cited financial pressure, the rising cost of health care, and lower reimbursement rates. Beacon Health told WNDU that they are taking several steps to strengthen their financial position, including organizational changes that they called difficult but necessary. Beacon added that they're committed to supporting affected associates and, wherever possible, helping them identify other opportunities within their health system.
0: Guns were the leading cause of death for kids from 2023 through 2025 in Indiana, says State Health Department Commissioner Lindsay Weaver.
3: There were 309 firearm-related deaths among all among Indiana residents. 87% of firearm-related deaths occurred via suicide or homicide. 8% were unintentional.
0: Weaver says the Indiana Child Fatality Review looks at how and why kids die to help prevent future deaths. More than 60 CFR teams cover all 92 counties across the state.
1: The Buchanan Community Schools have completed several major athletic facility upgrades at Buchanan High School.
4: The projects include renovations to the track and tennis courts, along with the new gym floor. The track and tennis projects cost about $482,000, with community donations helping fund the work. The gym floor was replaced after a fire and water damage last spring, with insurance covering its $250,000 cost. Alyssa Foster, MNC News.
0: A list of NFL stadiums released just before the start of the new season was very kind to one area team, and not so much to another.
5: Lucas Oil Stadium, the home of the Indianapolis Colts, placed fifth on the list of NFL home fields. That list from AP Win compiled data from Google and TripAdvisor reviews to determine the best fan experience overall. Chicago's Soldier Field, the current and longtime home of the Bears, was near the bottom of the list, placing in the bottom 10 at 24th. Lambeau Field, the home of the Green Bay Packers, topped the list, followed by the stadiums for Atlanta and Dallas. Washington, D.C.'s Northwest Stadium, home of the Commanders, placed last. Brian Ford, MNC News.
1: And finally, Loveway will host its 32nd annual Ride-A-Thon benefit on Saturday in Middlebury.
4: Participants can choose a traditional horseback trail ride of up to 9 miles or a new 1 to 3 mile hiking option. 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Registration includes breakfast, lunch, and access to a silent auction. Alyssa Foster, MNC News.
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1: On the roads, they are still working on that crash at 23 and 27th, which is causing some delays at the Douglas 23 Ironwood Triangle. So be prepared for that. Otherwise, we look pretty good this morning. We're going to see some

0: construction, though, that'll be in the way today.
1: There is milling and paving on Ironwood between 23 and Douglas with lane restrictions and reduced speeds. Allow for extra time in the area. The 1,000 block of North Francis is closed at an address for new water and sewer taps. Detour with Howard, North Notre Dame, and St. Vincent. And there are delays in the 3600 and 3700 blocks of Sample Street while AEP crews replace utility poles. If you see a crash or a backup, call or text us at 574-2595-953.
2: Now, from the Glass Doctor of Indiana Weather Center, here's your Storm Alert weather forecast.
0: WSBT tells us partly cloudy today, tonight, tomorrow, all the way through Monday, actually, with highs around 70. Right now, we're sitting at 53 degrees. 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It is time for the answer in the winter of this morning's news quiz, where you just have to answer a question based on the morning's news. Today's question: which local high school is making major improvements to its athletic facilities? We just talked about it, and that is Buchanan. Congratulations to Heidi in South Bend. She is our winner of $25 in Monteith's Best $1, good for any service.
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4: 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Well, 3-4 years ago, my vision started to degrade. It was getting blurry. Dr. Jennifer tried different prescriptions. 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Well, last February, she asked me if I would try a procedure for dry eye, which I did not know I had. She did a series of tests and showed me the results, and they're permanently dry, and you cannot feel it, but the treatment was amazing. 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

0: MNC News time is 8:41, and this portion of Michiana Mornings is brought to you by the R&B Car Company, with a huge selection of quality pre-owned vehicles, cars, crossovers, trucks, SUVs, and minivans. 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
1: Recently, Mayor Rod Roberson of Elkhart came on to was sort of a preview into what that huge concert over the summer was going to be with Boyz II Men and the Jacksons. And we had so much fun with him on the air. And he really made me see just how this, I'm thinking it's the golden age of Elkhart. That's what it's feeling like to me. So he's back today to tell us all about the booming, thriving, and exciting creative economy. Good morning, Mayor.
2: Good morning. How are you?
1: Oh, I'm just great. Thank you so much. I was so excited that you wanted to come back and just tell us. I knew Elkhart was, you know, kind of had a bunch of things going on between buildings and new businesses and the Delta and all the stuff that was going on. But I really, even I am surprised at how much is actually happening. And I think you have kind of taken the lead on bringing this huge creative economy to downtown Elkhart. I want to hear about that. What is it that sort of got you so involved in the cultural economy of Elkhart and what you're doing and helping to do to bring art, beauty, business, and thriving economies based on cultural events that we can all enjoy and that we're proud of?
2: What's interesting, Laura, is that what is now being called a creative economy is almost like the next evolution from quality of place, quality of life, relationships to cities. When I started in 2019, but when I came on board as mayor in 2020, we were all, as mayors, looking for residential density in our areas because there was a lack of housing. We realized that to attract residents to your community, you need an economy, a relationship to your community that is attractive for them. And we called it quality of life, quality of place. So in Elkhart, I was blessed with a wonderful start with the Lerner Theater and some of the activities that were going on with downtown. But I also we took the opportunity to really celebrate the 100th year anniversary of the Lerner.
3: Mostly
1: Sunny. Nope. Go ahead. Sorry. Yeah. Sorry about that.
2: The 100th year anniversary for the hotel. And we started to begin to build relationships to our downtown that really the Lerner Theater, the hotel, the dining establishments helped to carry forward. And it was kind of, you know, magic in 2022 when we came out of the COVID relationship, when we sold out the Lerner 19 times, which we've only sold it out 2 to 3 times prior to. So we had many visitors to our downtown eating, staying at the hotel, and enjoying the music relationship and theater relationship with our Lerner Theater. And so that elevated itself into this relationship with creative ways that with music and with arts, that we could generate even more excitement. So the creative economy, which is kind of interesting because I didn't have any idea that I would be invited to spend a fireside chat conversation with Mayor Finkham from Carmel on what is creative economies. And in Elkhart, we've elevated it to Celebration Under the Stars and a relationship with an organization called Juke, who is now contacting venues around Elkhart and placing local musical artists in these areas. And we have music live going on in multiple different places all over our downtown. That is what creative economies are all about. How do we drive economic value and impact to our city by supporting those types of relationships? So I'm kind of the beneficiary of being at Elkhart at this time. But we all enjoy music. We enjoy those relationships, and we can build this creative economy for Elkhart through food, through music, through the arts, and create these venues where people can come out and have a nice time and be attracted to why you would like to live, not just in downtown Elkhart, but in Elkhart in general. Mm-hmm. And if you happen to not live in downtown, come downtown. We're creating walkable relationships in our downtown. We're bringing density of residential, young and young residential, actually multi-generational, quite frankly, because our Celebration Under Stars, as you well know, appealed to people like you and I who may be a little bit past our prime. You didn't hear that, did you?
1: I missed the last line. What did you say that we what?
0: Might be a little past our prime.
1: Yeah, I'm glad I didn't hear that.
2: We were right in our prime.
1: Oh yeah, prime time. That's us. Okay.
2: You know, but for Coolin Gang, Commodores, the Jacksons, that would appeal to an audience a little bit beyond a 35 to 45 year old. But we're getting 35 to 45 year olds that are moving in our downtown with beyond average incomes, that really want to have a place where they can walk and choose to go to places where they can sit, eat, dine, have a drink or two, and enjoy good music.
1: Yes.
2: Good quality kind of time with each other. If you've been to the Jackson Rooftop, or if you've been to the Lexington Event Center, where they're doing comedy at night, you know, there are multiple places. A Ferry is looking at putting outdoor Japanese steakhouse right on their corner of Lexington and Maine. Mm-hmm. There are so many different things that are kind of exciting or actually activating the relationships that we currently have with our main assets, the Learner, the Jazz Fest, and other Celebration in the Stars now. And people are asking about coming to Elkhart. I talked to people many times about they come to Elkhart to dine. We talked about that. Our restaurants are really on fire.
1: Oh yeah.
2: And so when you add a trio playing there. So what we've actually done to continue to activate this thought is that we got events that are coming up in the next few weeks that actually speak to that. Governor Braun dedicated September as Indiana's Creative Economy Month.
1: Uh-huh.
2: And this fireside chat was done through an organization called Pattern, who is leading this initiative in the state of Indiana. And so that's why they invited Elkhart down to talk about how we've evolved some of these quality of place, quality of life relationships. Con Selmer, who is the musical instrument manufacturing juggernaut in the country, in the world, quite frankly, ranks one and two based on which instruments behind Yamaha or ahead of Yamaha for band instruments and musicians who are professional, who play Stradivarius trombones and trumpets. They are in right here in Elkhart, and they are really starting to make an impact with this creative economy relationship. They're having an event on September the 30th, a free event with international musician Sean James, who will be coming to the Learner stage and accept. Actually, it's free for the community, but yeah, it's accepting donations for our musical. Our musical students inside of Elkhart Community Schools. This is Con Selmer also. They're doing some sponsoring of the Elkhart Symphony at the Learner. They're making magical gold things happen.
1: Yes.
2: For free for our community. That's what creative economies really do. It invites people in, shares a moment with them and an experience that hopefully they won't forget. And then they come, and then you look at all of the other things that are happening in Elkhart, and you feel, you know what? I want to be a part of that.
1: Yeah,
2: that's a part of that's the way that creative economies work. And we are so excited to offer so many different diverse events. Also, Saturday there's going to be the Hispanic Cultural Festival, and there will be multiple entertainers on the stays at Central Green, and the food is going to be off the chain in relationship to the Latino community. But doggone it, that's an event and a festival for everyone. I love going there, and I'm telling you, you find many people that are not Hispanic that enjoy will enjoy Saturday afternoon. Oh. And so I'm just excited about the things that are going on, but they're happening organically. And so this whole creative economy relationship is organic and entrepreneurial in a certain way. You find a venue, you come express your talent, you be creative in respect to it, and you find audiences that come and love to experience what you do. And that is the evolution of quality of place, quality of life, mm-hmm. assets inside of our community.
1: It sure is. And, you know, also, I mean, there's sometimes I get like, I don't even know which thing I want to do first because there's so much going on, just piggybacking off of each other. This Friday, Daryl Buchanan at Club.
2: Yes. Yes.
1: Club 112. I love that man's music. He is so incredible, and he's like
0: agreed.
1: So ours. You agree too? Because Tommy's a guitar player. Mayor,
2: you guys. You know, I saw him last weekend. I went by the 112 Club, and they were having a small reception in the downstairs with a jazz tenor saxophonist, and Daryl was there. And Daryl said, "Mayor, you coming to see me play this weekend or next weekend?" And this is the first ticketed event, $10 a ticket. But it's using the upstairs of the 112 Club, which is actually is pitch perfect
1: yes.
2: for Daryl's type of music. So you really will enjoy Daryl in an environment that he will be able to really perform in. Mm-hmm. And this is creative economies, right?
1: Right.
2: So 112 Club is an old facility that was vacant, wasn't being used. We had an owner who was developing a certain area of our community. Brad came in and he purchased the 112 Club, renovated it, and now he's having he has a speakeasy downstairs, which allows for a more intimate setting.
1: Mm-hmm.
2: And then he has where Daryl is going to play, which is a larger maybe 300 kind of capacity seat a space where I've had musicians up there previously during the jazz fest, and they were clapping their hands and talking about how pitch perfect that area is.
1: Mm-hmm.
2: So I'm anxious to hear Daryl up there myself.
1: Oh, yeah. Forget
2: it. Just saying, man.
1: You know what? I'm going to tell people, when you go see Daryl Buchanan, go to lose weight because you can't sit down. You just dance for like 2 or 3 hours straight. You cannot help yourself. It's just the way his music is. But this is just all part of it. And not even to mention, but I had the gentleman on our program who was talking about Neon Nights coming up on October 15th through the 17th. This sounds
2: yes.
1: like the most incredible,
2: yes.
1: never done before in Elkhart and hardly done anywhere, a light show this huge and phenomenal that's taking place in Elkhart. So we're going to have you back during that time, too. The gentleman that you know who is running it and developed it.
2: Bill Murray.
1: Yes,
2: Bill.
1: I love Bill. Yeah,
2: Bill,
1: not the
2: Bill
1: actor, but the guy who is turning downtown Elkhart, I almost said New York, downtown Elkhart, into like New York. Seriously, it's going to be incredible.
2: Well, Bill started this idea about, he came to me and he started talking about other communities that actually light up their particular spaces where people seem to gather. And he and I began to talk about how do we light up our main street? How do we light up our downtown in matters that work? And we've had two previous years where we've had light up events, and we've had like 2 or 3 days and light up, and we lit up the Central Green, and we lit up the Civic Plaza. He's taking it to a new level this year.
1: Yeah.
2: And I would love to have this year around with our downtown always lit in order for people to feel this extended hour relationship,
1: yes.
2: and the merges can stay open
1: yep.
2: a little bit longer. and people and families can come down and have fun. But this particular event will be one in which you don't want to miss, and I'm excited for this one as well. And it'll allow us to extend our outside relationship to downtown beyond the April to October time period.
1: Yeah, and there's
2: so I'm
1: different.
2: Pretty excited about it too.
1: Oh my gosh, I'm excited about every bit of it. And go to dodowntownelkhart.com. That's one place you can go. Dodowntownelkhart.com. That has a lot of the events and everything going on. Of course, go to the Learners website. And just honestly, enjoy what has become really a cultural hotspot in the country. I'm going to say that right now in the country, Elkhart, Indiana is that and more. And Mayor, you have a lot to do with it. We thank you. We thank you for coming on. And we want you to come back and always tell us what's happening there, because you know what? It's a place that we're putting on the map. You're putting on the map in such a beautiful way, because culture is what keeps society together,
2: right.
1: In my estimation.
2: You're absolutely right. We have to be in a manner. We have to be uniting ourselves in a manner that allows us to build relationship and use the assets that each of us have in order to invest in your community. And that's what I love and want for Elkhart. And we're going to do all we can to make that not just the possibility and the vision, but the reality. And you can feel a tenor of that occurring right now. So
1: yes.
2: Stay with us. Come. Mm-hmm. I appreciate your sense of understanding of it. And let's continue to make these places. And I don't care if it's, you know, James are doing wonderful things in South Bend, and Dave is doing wonderful things in Mishawaka, and Gina is doing wonderful things in Goshen, and Phil is doing wonderful things in Napanee, and we're all different communities.
1: Yes.
2: So we don't compete with each other. And as a matter of fact, we go to, I saw Gina in Elkhart yesterday at a luncheon.
1: Mm-hmm.
2: And I go to Goshen for different things. And so we have wonderful times being with each other and enjoying the flavor that exists in each of these communities. And that's what makes Michiana so much fun. Elkhart does its thing, and I want it to be relevant, and I want it to continue to attract. I think Goshen, Napanee, Mishawaka, and South Bend can as well. And the stronger that they are, the stronger we are.
1: That's
2: so
1: right.
2: So it's how we work with one another in order to make it a place where people want to come and enjoy themselves, because if they live in Mishawaka and work in Elkhart, that's helping both communities. If they live in Elkhart and work in Goshen, that's helping both communities. We can do this thing together. Mm-hmm. We just have to think that way.
1: Love it. Absolutely love it. Mayor Rod Robertson of Elkhart, Indiana, thank you for bringing the city with a heart into the forefront with all of the wonderful things you're spearheading and helping to bring about. Thank you so much for coming on.
0: Always a pleasure, sir.
2: Absolutely. You have a wonderful time and enjoy New York.
0: I will. Thank you very much.
1: That's right. Tommy's going to New York.
2: Congratulations. Carry that banner.
0: I shall indeed, proudly.
1: Thank you so much, Mayor. Right. Have a wonderful day. Thank you.
2: See you guys.
1: Bye-bye now.
0: Mayor Rod Robertson. MNC News Time is 8:59.
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10: We've just got an unemployment update showing a slight drop in first-time claims last week, 197,000. On Wall Street, worry about bonds could lead to another sell-off in stocks. Dow futures down almost 200 points as Treasury yields hit 22-year highs. I'm Dave Anthony. This is Fox News.

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4: All right. Well, you have to get the insider. If you don't have it, you really are missing half the show. Because Jason comes in and fills in, and we've just had a lot more to say. And I just said to Ricky, should we continue this on the rest of the hour here on Tell Rico? Because we had a fascinating conversation, a short one, but a fascinating conversation. And she's like, no, we got to move on to the AI thing. And we do. But join us on the Insider and you help support us in all of the things that we're doing. So we really, really appreciate it. But you're missing out. You're missing out. All right. By the way, glenbeck.com/torch. Okay. So let me tell you the latest on the rogue AI agent. A rogue open AI agent just hacked an Australian government website, and this happened in June. It got access to private data in what experts say is the first known case of its kind in the world. The agent infiltrated a statistics portal containing non-sensitive data on Australia's universal healthcare scheme, Medicare. So they got all of this information. We don't know what. They say it was non-sensitive, but it was public and private information. and this apparently this just did it on its own. So the Prime Minister of Australia had a, quote, very frank discussion with OpenAI CEO Sam Altman for taking too long to disclose the breach. Australia didn't even know it happened. And then Sam Altman was like, hey, I want you to know something happened in June that you should know about. And the Prime Minister was like, excuse me, when did this happen? Why didn't you notify us? And he said he's taking legal action against OpenAI. This is what this whole thing is about right now. We got to be regulated. They want cover from the United States government. Don't give them any cover. Don't. You know, I'm a proponent of AI. I also believe that there's going to come a time you might have to, you know, cut out of AI. But you do not give them any cover, because this is what this whole thing is about in the last week or 2 weeks. About, oh, we need to have, you know, we need the government to tell us why, oh, we can't do this, we can't do this. Because what they want is to be able to wash their hands and said, hey, I did everything by the book here.

I'm Tom from Edwardsburg. I was severely nearsighted for my entire adult life until LASIK surgery. I ended up with 20/10 vision in both eyes for 5 years. And once

0: You've had that kind of vision. No other vision is acceptable. Well, 3-4 years ago, my vision started to degrade. It was getting blurry. Dr. Jennifer tried different prescriptions. She suggested seeing a cataract surgeon. Well, last February, she asked me if I would try a procedure for dry eye, which I did not know I had. She did a series of tests and showed me the results. And they're permanently dry, and you cannot feel it, but the treatment was amazing. And I've told my friends, and I've told people in Edwardsburg, she went way over and above, I thought. How do you thank someone who's giving you your vision back? There's no way you can do it properly.
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5: He's about to arrive with much fanfare. I'm Dave Anthony, Fox News. The red carpet out at the White House for Chinese leader Xi Jinping, who will hold talks with President Trump before a state dinner.
6: And the president's got AI on the mind. We know that because first thing this morning, he posted a big day with President Xi of China. Super intelligence will be a big topic of discussion, but I want to leave it exactly where it is. That is China's position. Also, our guardrail is the DOJ. The DOJ recently has been busy trying to keep China in line on this. Last month, an FBI and NSA advisory accused Chinese AI companies of aggressively stealing American IP.
5: That's Fox's Peter Doocy at the White House. The two leaders also expected to address trade after extending a temporary truce to January and Taiwan amid fears China may try to invade the island. President Trump may also bring up reports of Chinese help to Iran targeting Americans in the ongoing conflict. Israel's Prime Minister Benjamin Netanyahu will also talk about Iran and its nuclear threats in his address to the United Nations General Assembly later today.
7: The Prime Minister understands that sometimes you have to come with facts, with numbers, with pictures, and tell the story.
5: Israeli Ambassador to the UN Danny Danon tells Fox.
7: The circus, you know, the leaders coming and blaming Israel for everything, ignoring Iran, ignoring Hamas, ignoring all the radicals.
5: And as the Iran conflict rages on, an update on an American warship and its long, controversial deployment that finally ended last month.
8: Acting Navy Secretary Hung Kao says 8 Navy personnel with the USS Abraham Lincoln Carrier Strike Group attempted suicide during its deployment in the Middle East. Democratic Senator Kirsten Gillibrand received the response after asking about suicide attempts, mental health resources, and living conditions on the Lincoln, which left San Diego last November. Cal says one sailor went overboard in early August and was recovered, while another attempted to jump in March and was stopped by his shipmates.
5: That's Fox's Tanya J. Powers. 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
12: Our top local story, a third person has died following that shooting on Bissell Street in South Bend over the weekend. Police say 22-year-old Jamisha Broadnax died Tuesday from injuries that she suffered in the shooting. Two other victims, 20-year-old Alea Mayes and 18-year-old Javon Hopper, died after being taken to the hospital late Saturday night. The shooting happened just before 11:30 p.m. near Bristol Street. And vehicle accidents are among the leading causes of injury-related deaths for Indiana children between 2021 and 2025.
13: 293 of the 1,629 total external injury child deaths can be attributed to transportation accidents, which are not just limited to motor vehicle, but include all forms of transportation.
12: State Health Commissioner Lindsay Weaver spoke at the State House on Tuesday. She says those deaths are part of what child fatality review teams look at as they work to understand how and why children are dying. I'm Tommy Lee from News Talk 95.3, Michiana's News Channel.
4: Now, from the Glass Doctor of Indiana Weather Center, here's your Storm Alert weather forecast.
14: Partly to mostly sunny skies today. After a cool start, we end up close to 70 degrees later this afternoon. Overnight tonight will be partly cloudy. Overnight lows drop all the way down to 48 for Friday morning. And then for Friday afternoon, we'll see partly to mostly sunny skies. Highs right around 70. We'll be in the low 70s this weekend. I'm Chief Meteorologist Carrie Pujol.
15: Right now, it's 57 degrees.
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17: 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It looks like the Jews are going after the New York Times. We'll tell you what's going on Thursday, 3 to 6 on MNC.

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3: So I want to talk to you some more about China. China is not just a competitor. China is an evil empire. It is an evil empire. And the president, you know, there's a lot of push on the president getting a lot of things from Xi. And that is, you know, the release of prisoners, the release of pastors. They're jailing pastors. The church is anyway. But let me tell you how evil they are. In fact, I'm not going to do it. I'm going to have, Jan Jekulik, tell you. He is the author of Killed to Order. He's a senior editor of the Epoch Times. I spoke to him about a year ago and he was working on this book. And I'm like, when it comes out, you got to call me. I got to have people on it. It is a terrifying book because it's true and it's documented now. He has done an amazing job on this. Jan, you've been studying, you know, the Chinese Communist Party for a long time, and you've been really searching on this. Before we get into what it is, how sure are you that everything that you say in this book is buttoned up and absolutely true?
4: Everything that I'm absolutely sure of, I say so. And there's about 20 years of evidence that's been gathered. In fact, David Matus, one of the heroes, kind of, you know, Winnipeg, Canada human rights lawyer who hunted down the last Nazi war criminal in Canada. He is one of the original people doing the research on this. And he says there's the problem with the situation is there's too much evidence, not too little. And actually, there was a whole China tribunal back in 2020, 2021 that compiled all of it up to that date. And we have, I mean, I could give you some of that evidence, but the bottom line is.
3: Here's what I want you to do. Here's what I want you to do. I want you to tell the story because this is a story that Americans don't know and need to know. Everyone on earth needs to know this about China. Tell the story. What's happening?
4: So, in a normal ethical transplantation regime, like here, if I need a new heart, right, someone has to have a catastrophic accident and that heart needs to match me, blood type and tissue type, so my body doesn't reject it. Okay. So anyway, car accidents have to happen or whatever. And we end up with a situation where there's very, very few available hearts for a transplant. There has to be this catastrophic accident. In China, it's the exact reverse. One of the original whistleblowers got a new heart in 2 weeks, or he was a transplant surgeon whose patient got a new heart in 2 weeks scheduled. Okay, which means that that catastrophic accident was being arranged. They have this long history in communist China of creating class enemies. Okay, one of the first was landowners. They wanted to seize people's land. So they pushed this mass dehumanizing propaganda into the system, demonizing the landowners, convincing everybody that these are bad people, that they're evil, that they're dangerous.

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2: 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Welcome to the Glenn Beck program. All right. I want to talk to you about the White House access. This is a big story that is happening now. Trump said CNN, Politico, and MS Now, you guys are out because you're fake news. And I'm tired of the story, so I'm blocking you from the White House. He can't do that. It's wrong to do that. I don't support that. I wish he wouldn't do that. I wish he's in a losing court. You just can't do that. One of the reasons, this is the reason why. This is a government facility, and they have a set of rules on how you're selected to go in. And I hate this, but it's the White House Correspondents Guild, or what is it, association. Okay. And they make the decision on who can come in and who can come out. I think that is absolutely wrong. I think there are a bunch of crybabies, leftists that do it. The Blaze could never get a White House press pass. Never. Trump had to let Blaze in eventually on a special pass or something like that, temporary pass, but they would never let an alternative media like us into the White House Correspondents Association. They're not really journalists. Really? Really? And you are? So Trump has been saying it's fake news, it's fake news, it's fake news. I happen to remember when I was at CNN and they blocked, Obama blocked James Rosen and Fox. And they didn't say fake news. Obama said that they're not, Fox is not really a news channel. And no one in the White House correspondents pool should consider them as a legitimate news organization. He just said fancier words. He was saying fake news. They're fake news. They're not a news organization. They're fake news. So this is exactly the same story. Exactly. Obama was wrong when he did it. Trump is wrong when he's doing it. Trump has, I believe, more leg to stand. Does not, I am not justifying what he's doing because he's wrong on this. But Trump has a better leg to stand on with the fake news thing because they are actually, and the White House produced a document, like a page or two, of all of the stories these organizations had printed that are now absolutely proven to be absolutely false. And I make the charge, he didn't, but I will. I make the charge, they knew it. They knew it when they printed it. Okay. So they are actually out. James Rosen was a good journalist. He, Fox News, you know, most people don't have any idea. Fox News is the same kind of journalist. Okay? Generally speaking, it's the same kind of journalist. They're coming from the same pool. So they're not fans of, they weren't fans of mine or Bill O'Reilly or Sean Hannity. In fact, many in the newsroom hated our guts. Okay. But it's Fox News, but they're the same journalists. So, they just, it's story selection at Fox News. That's the difference mainly. It's story selection. So they turn on Fox News because they didn't like

0: Roger Ailes. They didn't like me. They didn't like Sean Hannity. And they said, you know what? They're not really a news organization because we were making an impact. You can say whatever you want. CNN does not make an impact anymore. MS Now? What, who watches it? I don't even think the president of NBC even knows it exists, or whoever the hell owns it now. Microsoft, you know, it was MS stands for Microsoft. Microsoft's like, we don't have anything to do with this. Nobody's watching it. It's ineffective. The only one that is kind of effective, at least in the Beltway, is Politico. That's it. That's it. They're not making an impact on Trump. Trump is doing it because he actually believes that it's fake news. I do too. They make it up, or they tell the story in the way they want to tell it. They want it to be true. Okay. I don't do that. I've had so many conversations with my producers, and every one of them will verify. Let the facts fall where they may. Our side, not our side, doesn't matter. I want the truth. That's not really happening in most places anymore. And it's sad. Now, can he do this? No. He could try, but no. Should he do this? No. You want to go after the White House Correspondents Association? Go for it. You want to say, you know what? I think we should change this system up, because this doesn't even recognize the new media, you know, unless you're like, I don't even know, the Huffington Post. They can be in, but not on the other side. It's tainted, and it's old, and it doesn't work. The whole system, and I would have I'd have the same attitude I have now, because in 2009 or 10, when James Rosen was doing this, or they were doing it to James Rosen in Fox News, there was no alternative media. There was none. We hadn't started the blaze yet. Okay. There was no alternative media yet. So when they did it, it made a real impact because that was the only place. Now, I mean, just Trump TV. They're hating it. Whatever. I don't care. One way or another, I don't care. You don't have to be in the room to cover the president anymore. You don't. I've covered presidents, you know, my whole life. When I started doing radio, Jimmy Carter was the president of the United States. So I've covered these guys for 49 years now. And, I've only met two of them. That's it. I met two presidents. Had a quick brush and conversation with Ronald Reagan on the phone. But that's it. I've covered these guys, and I did pretty fine. Now with technology, I don't have to be in the room. I don't have to be in the White House. Quite honestly, I'd rather not be in the White House. I'd rather not be part of all those games. I just want to see what is happening and document it and try to interpret it, because I'm not a reporter. I'm an interpreter. I'm a narrator of what happened in some ways, and trying to give you perspective. They can document what happened all the time. So they don't need to be there, but they have a right to be there, according to the White House, Correspondents Association, and the way this works. Now, here's what I can't take. And if it wasn't so irrelevant, it would make me mad. But I want you to see what Jake Tapper just did. Because 2 days ago, 3 days ago, when this first happened, it happened over the weekend maybe? So on Monday, I came out and said, President can't do this. It's wrong. I wish he wouldn't do it. He's going to lose in court. This is a non-story because he's going to lose in court. Because we'd already been there before. I had gone through this before. You can't do it. It's not going to stand. So it didn't stand with Fox News. And nobody in the media said a word about what they were doing to Fox. Not a word. Maybe a couple. And they lost. Okay. Fox News won. Obama lost. So if the leftist machinery is going to stick up for Fox News in the end, it's certainly going to stick up for CNN and MS Now. It's a non-story, but it's wrong. I said that. Listen to what Jake Tapper just did. And more people will hear this now than all of the people that heard him say it on CNN, because no one's watching anymore. But listen.
1: President Obama is trying to exercise his power to intimidate. And I think that even the most left-wing journalists understand, hey, we can't have this in America if we want to have a free press.
2: We can't have this in America if we want to have a free press. Bill O'Reilly was absolutely right then, although he has the opposite take now. Now he says that the mainstream news media is abusing the First Amendment, so Trump has every right to do what he's doing. I will observe that if you stand for principles only when they benefit you, you're not actually in possession of those principles. You're only borrowing them. They're not yours. You're using them. It is disappointing how few voices there are in conservative media who are protesting President Trump on any of this. I mean, after all, as Glenn Beck said,
3: they've either become such cowards that they're willing to play along to get along, or they're enjoying their new role as lapdogs for this administration rather than watchdogs for the Republic.
2: Once again, amen, brother.
0: Now, I want to show you what he did. This is what's so insidious. And it would really be something. I'm only showing you this because I want to show you how it works. Okay. Because it's so irrelevant. It's laughable. No one's watching you, Jake. No one takes you seriously. You have zero impact in the world. And that goes for all of you at CNN, because you at the time said, Glenn Beck doesn't belong in. Blah, blah, blah, blah. You go to the internet and you banished us all to the internet. And so you know what we did? We built our own organizations. And now so many of us are out here. No one listens to you anymore. No one. Because now what's irrelevant? You know, somebody, you want to hurt me now? Banish me to cable news. So here's what's so hysterical about this. He has Bill O'Reilly, and if you weren't watching, I'm next to Bill O'Reilly in separate boxes. I was a guest on Bill O'Reilly, so apparently I was saying those things on Bill's show or whatever I said. He didn't show me what I said on Bill O'Reilly. He just shows what I said on my show on Fox News at the time, where I am excoriating the press on the left. He sets this up and says, nobody is saying, very few voices are saying this, blah, blah, blah. Bill O'Reilly's saying the opposite now. I don't know what Bill is saying, but he's saying the opposite. Then he goes back after he says that and he plays me and does not say, at least Glenn Beck is saying the same thing that he said back then. I still say the president is wrong. This shouldn't happen. He's going to lose in court. I'm not all fired up about it, because to me, it's a non-story, because it's, as I said on Monday, he's not going to win. It'll go to court. It'll be overturned. We're 4 days into it. Where are we? We're in court. They've said, you got to let them back in. Exactly as I predicted. Okay. Why didn't you do that, Jake? Why didn't you do that? Answer: for the same reason nobody trusts you. Because you're not giving the full story. You're giving the parts of the story that help you. You're giving the parts of the story that divide us still. And it would divide us. It would. It would divide us. If we cared what you said. Well, we don't care what you say. Because you have no relevance. Why don't you have relevance? Because you shade every story. There are some of us standing up. I'm one. Why didn't you report that? Why did you use me as an example of what I said in a story where you said conservatives just won't stand up for things? They're hypocrites. Why? One line. By the way, Glenn Beck is still consistent. He said the same thing on his broadcast. Why not? You know why. And I have to tell you, I have no idea what your new owner is going to do. But if I were the new owner, and not because of politics, you could hire all progressives back in. You get the same result. But you could hire all these same journalists that are coming out, pumping out of school, that believe that they have to be activists on everything. Okay. And instead of journalists, activists, and you're going to get the same exact result from CNN and from anybody else that does it. You're so freaked out by your new ownership coming in and cleaning house. I hope they do. I hope they do. As a capitalist, only as a capitalist, that is a failed company. CNN is only making money because, honestly, why are the airlines dumping money? I watch and it'll be like United Airlines or, you know, American Airlines, proud sponsor of CNN. They're proud spot. Who's making that decision in the boardroom? Who's not looking at their ad budget and going, why are we spending this money on a network no one's watching? I like capitalism. I like success. I like to reward things for merit. I can't wait to see what they do to CNN. And I'll be able to watch it from the outside. And my guess is, so will you. Let me tell you about American financing. You can be in a strong financial position and still be getting absolutely hammered every single month. And not hammered in a good way. I mean, whiskey, being hammered with whiskey. Ah, stop it. Anyway, homeowners right now, you are living all through this. You've spent years building equity into your home, sometimes a lot of equity, while at the same time you're carrying credit card balances at 20% interest or more. 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
12: 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To call with questions, 574-566-2113. Now, as we take a look at the numbers here today, we started mostly in the red for corn and wheat. Beans actually had a little positiveness coming into the day trade. That went away pretty doggone quickly, though. Everything's red right now. Trump and Xi are meeting according to the pomp and circumstance. So far, it's been a non-eventful kind of meeting. Now, there was a flash reported sale this morning of 120,000 tons of beans again to China. Otherwise, it's all the same standard stuff. Nothing new on the Trump Xi summit just yet. Now, drier weather is going to try to emerge here. Question is, how soon do we get full sunshine? It may not happen until we get into the weekend. I'm Ryan Martin.
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0: I am so honored to have been asked to go down and speak about Chuck Norris tonight at a fundraiser for Chuck Norris's Kickstarter Kids down in Houston. So I'm on my way to Houston today. I'm going to give a speech, and then I fly out to the Mountain West. So I'll have about an hour's of sleep tomorrow's show. So you don't want to miss tomorrow's show because it's going to be fascinating. It's going to be fascinating. But actually, I have some things already planned, and I've got really great news for you tomorrow. Good News Friday next. 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
0: We are living in a defining moment. 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
11: The summit begins. I'm Lisa Brady, Fox News. A closed-door meeting at the White House after a red carpet welcome for China's President Xi.
14: President Trump is expected to address tariffs and trade during his meetings with Xi, as well as Iran, the war in Ukraine, and artificial intelligence. In opening remarks, Xi says the U.S. and China share a responsibility to make sure AI is always under human control.
11: Fox's Jared Halpern at the White House. Protests planned outside and inside the U.N., where Israeli Prime Minister Benjamin Netanyahu will take his turn before world leaders.
15: Just like last year and previously, when the Prime Minister addresses the General Assembly Hall, dozens of diplomats are again expected to walk out in protest. But the Prime Minister will lay out why Israel needs to defend itself against Hamas's terror and the continuing threat from Iran.
11: Fox's Eric Shawn at the UN, where the Palestinian Authority President Mahmoud Abbas spoke earlier, accusing the Israelis of genocidal war.
16: Our people are being subjected at the hands of the Israeli occupation forces to killing, destruction, starvation, and attempts at displacement.
11: Giving a virtual address after being denied a visa to appear in person. Day six of the murder trial for former pastor and American Idol contestant Caleb Flynn, charged with killing his wife Ashley in Ohio. His ex-mistress, Alea Botner, spending a second day on the stand, reading text messages from Flynn about wanting his wife dead.
17: I'm sorry I've hurt you. I was up till 4 a.m. last night crying, literally thinking of ways to kill her and not go to jail.
11: Another message the night before the killing says he's free and that actions will come the next day. Flynn has been crying in the courtroom at times. Prosecutors say the murder scene was staged to look like a home invasion. The couple's two preteen daughters who were home at the time are also expected to testify. America is listening to Fox News.
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21: Our top local story, a third person has died following that shooting on Bissell Street in South Bend over the weekend. Police say 22-year-old Jamisha Broadnax died Tuesday from injuries that she suffered in the shooting. Two other victims, 20-year-old Alea Mayes and 18-year-old Javon Hopper, died after being taken to the hospital late Saturday night. The shooting happened just before 11:30 p.m. near Bristol Street. And vehicle accidents are among the leading causes of injury-related deaths for Indiana children between 2021 and 2025.
22: 293 of the 1,629 total external injury child deaths can be attributed to transportation accidents, which are not just limited to motor vehicle, but include all forms of transportation.
21: State Health Commissioner Lindsay Weaver spoke at the State House on Tuesday. She says those deaths are part of what child fatality review teams look at as they work to understand how and why children are dying. I'm Tommy Lee from News Talk 95.3, Michiana's News Channel.
1: Now, from the Glass Doctor of Indiana Weather Center, here's your Storm Alert weather forecast.
23: Partly to mostly sunny skies today. After a cool start, we end up close to 70 degrees later this afternoon. Overnight tonight will be partly cloudy. Overnight lows drop all the way down to 48 for Friday morning. And then for Friday afternoon, we'll see partly to mostly sunny skies. Highs right around 70. We'll be in the low 70s this weekend. I'm Chief Meteorologist Carrie Pujol.
24: Right now it's 63 degrees.
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26: Everybody, Casey Hendrickson here. It looks like the Jews are going after the New York Times. We'll tell you what's going on Thursday, 3 to 6 on MNC.

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8: Welcome back in, Clay and Buck. We are rolling through the Thursday edition of the program. President Trump right now with Chairman Xi of China. In the Oval Office, I saw a picture just come out in the last 20 minutes or so of the two of them. Scott in Indiana, got a historic analogy to make here.
9: Hey, you guys kind of hit on my comment, but I'll say it anyway. Today's race for AI dominance is 100% just like the race for a nuclear bomb back during World War II. Who's better off back in World War II? U.S. having the nuclear bomb first or Germany? Exactly yeah. The same thing today.
8: Amen. Thank you for the call. I think that historical analogy matters. Tom in Florida, what you got for us?
10: Yeah, Clay, I would go even a step deeper than that last caller, and it's this. If we remember Oppenheimer and the development of the atomic bomb, the step farther is that if you remember, Oppenheimer went to Harry Truman at the end and begged him, literally begged him, not to do the H-bomb because of 1,000 times more killing power. And when Oppenheimer left his office, Harry Truman said, and I quote to his aide, it's a matter of record, don't ever let that crybaby back into my office again. Now, my point is very simple. This AI train is not going to stop. The U.S. AI train, we will dominate the world AI. Plain and simple. This is Harry Truman and Oppenheimer all over again.
11: Man, I agree.
8: Great the calls, Buck.
11: Yeah, calls. You callers today in Fuego, A+. Totally agree. That's
8: also,
11: absolutely right.
8: great historic.

0: historical callback, reference, everything else. I mean, again, we are not, everything that is new has been at some point in time in a similar vein as where AI is right now. And if you believe in America and American exceptionalism, we should dominate every field. Look, like we did the internet, frankly. Symbolism allows people to express emotion without saying a word. A flag is a powerful symbol. In just a couple of weeks, you'll see hundreds of Israeli flags on display across the country to mark the three-year anniversary of October 7th, when Israel was invaded by Hamas terrorists. On that day, 1,200 innocent people were slaughtered, including babies. More than 200 people were taken hostage. Understandably, it shook Israel to the core. It impacted all of us, much in the way 9/11 did with its pure evil. The International Fellowship of Christians and Jews is organizing an effort to display the flag of Israel at churches, schools, libraries, synagogues, and more. 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You can join this historic movement with a gift of $25. 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
2: I'm Tommy Lee, and among our top stories, investigators in New Carlisle are working to locate the family members of a woman who was found dead near railroad tracks on Monday. A Norfolk Southern train crew discovered the body of the woman, who was in her 40s, between Walnut and Smilax Roads. The New Carlisle police say she was either struck by a train or fell from one. Officers know her identity and say she has ties to the West Coast, but they have yet to contact her next of kin.
3: News. I'm Paul Stevens. Israeli Prime Minister Benjamin Netanyahu getting ready to deliver remarks to the UN General Assembly today.
4: The Israeli leader is expected to discuss the war with Iran, the upcoming anniversary of the October 7th terrorist attack, and even New York Mayor Mamdani. The speech comes as Israel is asking the world for prayers in the aftermath of a car ramming attack on Wednesday in the West Bank. The critically injured victim is the son of the Israeli ambassador to the United States.
3: Fox's Trey Yingst in Tel Aviv. China's President Xi Jinping meeting with President Trump amid a big military buildup by China.
5: The Pentagon says China's in the midst of a massive nuclear expansion with its arsenal on track to surpass 1,000 warheads by 2030, including expanding missile silo fields in the western part of the country, similar to what the U.S. has in North Dakota, Montana, and Wyoming.
3: And that's Fox's Lucas Tomlinson in D.C. 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
1: From the Glass Doctor of Indiana Weather Center, here's your Storm Alert weather forecast.
6: Skies will be partly to mostly sunny the rest of today with high temperatures in the upper 60s. For tonight, we are partly cloudy and cool with a low of 48. Mostly cloudy on our Friday with highs near 70 degrees. And for Saturday, remaining partly cloudy with a high of 70. 73 for Sunday with a mix of clouds and sun. And then we're mostly sunny on Monday with a high of 72. I'm WSBT 22 meteorologist Abby Wepler.
7: Right now at 64 degrees.
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0: Every day, all day, from 6 a.m. till midnight.
1: Mm-hmm.
0: And they'll find a source who has no idea what they're talking about, was not in the room, doesn't even work at the White House, maybe worked on the campaign as like a volunteer staffer for one day. And they'll say, a source close to President Trump told us this. Like, who's your source? Because I was in the room, so I'm a better source than them. And I'm telling you, this did not happen.
2: Clay... It, what she's getting to there and laying out for everybody is that this notion of journalists in D.C. who overwhelmingly look, I know that there are, you know, there are some right leaning or conservative or GOP friendly or whatever you want to call them. I mean, I just say right wing media. I mean, there's some right wing media in D.C. too. Some I worked in D.C. for a while in the media. I mean, it's clearly people can do it, but overwhelmingly they think their job. This is the problem. They lie about what their job is to the public, and the public partially at least believes it. Their job is not to find out things that are necessary for the American people to know, for democracy to flourish or whatever. Their job is oppo hits on this White House. And if it's a Democrat, their job is puff pieces on this great White House. And we all know that.
3: I also think this is illustrative, and I think you can take it outside of political media. I think you can say about media in general. There was a time when access to the president mattered immensely. Let me give you an example, Buck. I love reading about World War II. I've been reading a lot about World War II recently. When World War II was going on, they would sometimes be moving around Roosevelt or Churchill, and the only way that those guys could communicate with the American public was through secret press conferences, and they had to have the press there to be able to get out the news during World War II, right? Does anybody think that we don't know what's going on with President Trump? We have the whole prism of access. And look, I think, Buck, you can also talk about this in the world of sports. It used to be, it's much less serious, but it used to be if you have a favorite team, whoever your favorite team is, you didn't know what might happen at practice. You didn't know what might be going on any given week. You needed a newspaper writer there who could ask a question. They could take the coach's answer. They could bring it to you. All of this now happens instantaneously. The idea of journalists as conduits for news is actually non-existent now as a value proposition. And Buck, if I were out there, and look, I know a little bit about media. I've run a couple of different media companies. I've put my money behind this idea. I tell our guys now, if everybody else is doing it, we shouldn't be writing that story. We should be trying to go out and find unique stories that actually are captivating in some way, right? That others are not telling. Instead, you have tons of people all tweeting immediately the exact same thing. And I just think access journalism as a continuing force that matters in a substantial way is no longer real. Like, there isn't very much access journalism when it comes to value being added based on CNN or MSNBC being present at a physical location.
2: I mean, you and I know this, and this is why last time we were both in D.C. at the same time, he said, let's go over and see the president. We just talked to him for a while, and they were like, oh, well, you know, we have to look at a schedule to figure out when we can block off time for an interview, because when he does an interview with us, he'll go for an hour, and he'll hang out, and it's great. And we'll do it again at some point, but we also accept that the president's very busy, and he's constantly communicating with the public on already. So you're hearing from him, whether it's just taking questions on the fly or sharing his truths on Truth Social, which then get posted all over the internet instantaneously. You know what the president is, what he's thinking on this stuff. Now, of course, there's still a role for interviewing him and everything else, but it's not a presidential interview. Clay, 20 years ago, was this this golden ring that as a journalist, oh my gosh, I have an interview with the president. And it would be because they weren't done that often, and the big networks would always be front of the line. We have a more communicative and more accessible president now than ever before in American history. They should have had the same thing with Biden. We all know why they didn't. They may not have the same thing if they put Kamala forward. We'll talk more about that later. because that's the specific Democrat malady of trying to hide the truth of the people they elect from the press. Say what you will about Trump, and everything has been said, Clay. He is who he is, and everyone knows who he is, and it sounds like he's going to eat a can of spinach now, but you know what I'm saying. Isn't that, wait, isn't that, what's his name, Popeye? I am what I am, and that's all
3: I am. I am what I am, yes.
2: Yeah.
3: We got some fun stories, by the way, that are out there. We haven't talked about it. There's a bunch of new polls coming out from the New York Times on the battleground states. Did you read, Buck, the woman who is running against our friend Dan Sullivan in Alaska? She is accused of calling some of her staffers retarded, and the New York Times has an expose on it. And I've read it, and we could maybe have some fun with this. Like, the staffers... Democrat staffers seem to really hate their bosses a lot. They are leaking their text messages. They are writing stories about their behavior. I don't remember the last time I heard a Republican staffer leak information about their bosses. Now, maybe this just means Republican staffers are tougher and less likely to complain when their boss gets mad at them. But we've seen John Fetterman. We've seen now the Senate candidate. Like, some of these details are pretty funny.
2: I will tell you this, and we'll never be able to do this, but it would be amazing if we did. Just to take a subset that I think would explain a lot, if you took and make it for guys in their 30s, because in their 20s, everyone pretty much, but if you took guys in their 30s, Clay, and then Republican staffers, Democrat staffers on Capitol Hill in their 30s and measured their male and measured their testosterone levels, I bet you the Republican staffers are 50% higher. I really do. I'm telling you, I think that would be the reality. I think you'd have Republican staffers at least in like the 500, 600s. And they did this, by the way, in small scale. Remember, it was with, NPR, I think? The NPR writers? They had guys in their like late 20s. They were like 250 nanograms a deciliter or whatever. That's like the testosterone of like a chick.
3: Yes.
2: Not really, but.
3: I mean, I'm an 80-year-old man. Like, you know, when you're in your 20s, you should definitely have a lot higher.
2: That is a medical deficiency, to be clear. That is where you medically need help. I'm telling you, if they were able to compare male staffer, Capitol Hill testosterone, guys in their 30s, there would be a clear difference. And then the Democrats would flip out. And they'd be like, we need to reduce the testosterone levels out there. It's too much toxic masculinity on Capitol Hill. And they'd put somebody to make that case who sounds just like that, by the way.
3: Not only that, Buck. I'm waiting for, in the
2: wake of this
3: Lindsey
2: Clancy. Probably an Ossoff staffer. Go ahead. Sorry.
3: In the wake of this Lindsey Clancy case, for somebody to actually introduce their testosterone as evidence of why they can't be held responsible for a crime they're accused of committing. And just to see how that will be covered.
2: But I think it's even worse than that, because... I think we've opened the door now, not to get into Lindsey Clancy discussion because we got to go to a break, but I think you say, I was just crazy for that minute.
3: Yeah.
2: I can't be held responsible. I was just crazy in that minute. I had a psychiatric break. I'm a good person who's never done anything else wrong. I'm sorry that I had to, you know, stab six people with a machete in that parking lot, but it was a one-time thing. I was crazy then. I'm not crazy now. I'm not guilty.
3: Yeah.
2: That's the Lindsey Clancy defense. Oh, but you have no, I had a history of depression before that. I was just undiagnosed, Clay. Undiagnosed. Someone explain the difference.
3: I just think it's going to open a huge mess going forward for everything with this.
2: Oh, absolutely. All right. Something happy here. Old family pictures carry great emotional value. They represent moments when family members were together, some of them no longer with us. When you or a family member comes across a picture stashed away someplace you haven't seen in years, that's a moment that can stop everyone in their tracks. 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
3: Welcome back in, Clay and Buck. We are rolling through the Thursday edition of the program. A lot of different reactions coming in. VIP email from Lori. Joseph Stalin said, "The press must grow day in and day out. It's our party's sharpest and most powerful weapon." Said it during the 12th Congress of the Russian Communist Party on April 19th, 1923. Producer Ali asked a very good question. After all of the Biden healthcare cover-ups, when all of these journalists had access to the White House for 4 straight years and told us that Biden was fit as a fiddle, I think you can definitely ask the question about whether there's access value. Buck, I'll just talk about this in my own experience. And I do think this matters, and I think it will resonate. Sometimes the most honest you can be is when you aren't in the press box every single day covering a team. Right. All of you who follow favorite sports teams know that it's harder to criticize a coach when you are present and you rely on him for access every day, right?
2: Completely true. And we ran that experiment with the Obama years where everybody in that White House, and there were even cases, by the way, of staffers basically chewing out, White House staffers chewing out press for not doing their job, comma, which was to puff up Obama and make everything seem like it was awesome. And they're like, that we all know that that's what, why you're actually here when Obama is president. In the case of Biden, the job was pretend that we don't see that Biden has dementia and isn't actually running the government, which we had no access to that White House, talked about for 4 years or however many years we're doing the show together constantly, like all the time we were talking about that, right? 3 years of it.
3: Well, so, I think sometimes you can see more clearly and be more honest when you are not constantly having to bow to the throne in order to have ever-present access, basically.
2: But also, everyone, it's a little bit like the judges thing. People are like, judges have no politics. That's not true. And in the case of journalists, I mean, you want access to a White House? You better not be too hard on that White House. That's just the that's a bipartisan thing. It's just a reality. So this notion that there is a First Amendment principle that is already so deeply enshrined of access to a White House. Okay, let's see how many sit-downs, Clay, we get in the AOC administration. I think it's going to be tough. I think they're going to tell us they've got a busy schedule.
3: Probably has to wash her hair a lot. It's going to be a lot like asking the prom queen out to prom if you're not the star quarterback. We'll come back. More fun with this race out of Alaska next.
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18: A day of fanfare at the White House. I'm Lisa Brady, Fox News. As China's President Xi makes a high-stakes state visit.
19: But underneath all of the pageantry today are some really tough, serious issues affecting both countries that these leaders will have to tackle.
18: Fox's Aisha Hosni at the White House. That includes trade, Taiwan, the AI race, and Iran.
19: China is Iran's largest oil buyer, and so far the U.S. has not sanctioned Chinese banks because of this.
18: There have also been reports of China helping Iran in other ways during the conflict, including with intelligence information to help target U.S. forces. The U.S. Senate is expected to vote again today on a war powers resolution against military action in Iran. While the conflict continues to impact oil and gas prices, U.S. crude surging back over $96 a barrel earlier. It's less than $94 now after the Saudi military intercepted more missiles blamed on the Iran-backed Houthi rebels. Meantime, a new threshold for mortgage rates in the U.S. topping 7% for a 30-year fixed home loan and Freddie Mac's new figures, the highest since January of last year. At the United Nations, protesters ahead of a speech by the Israeli Prime Minister Benjamin Netanyahu, who was set to defend the Israeli response to Hamas attacks and is expected to offer new intelligence on Iran. The Palestinian Authority president speaking earlier.
20: Mahmoud Abbas had to deliver his address in a pre-recorded video. The Palestinian president was denied a visa to enter the United States and give his speech in person. He said what he called terrorism by Jewish settlers in the West Bank was rising and demanded work begins to rebuild Gaza almost a year after the U.S. brokered peace deal.
18: Fox's Jonathan Savage, the Trump Board of Peace unveiling a proposal for more than 60 projects yesterday. 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
24: Our top local story, investigators in New Carlisle are working to locate the family members of a woman who was found dead near railroad tracks on Monday. A Norfolk Southern train crew discovered the body of the woman who was in her 40s between Walnut and Smilax Roads. The New Carlisle police say she was either struck by a train or fell from one. Officers know her identity and say she has ties to the West Coast, but they have yet to been able to contact her next of kin. And GOP U.S. Senate candidate Mike Rogers is calling for a temporary suspension of state and federal gas taxes as prices continue to climb in Michigan.
25: But Michigan House Speaker Matt Hall says pausing the state's 52.4-cent gas tax could jeopardize a bipartisan road funding deal. Bridge Michigan says Michigan's average gas price is now $4.75 per gallon, more than 30 cents above the national average. Alyssa Foster, MNC News.
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17: Now, from the Glass Doctor of Indiana Weather Center, here's your Storm Alert weather forecast.
26: Skies will be partly to mostly sunny the rest of today with high temperatures in the upper 60s. For tonight, we are partly cloudy and cool with a low of 48. Mostly cloudy on our Friday with highs near 70 degrees. And for Saturday, remaining partly cloudy with a high of 70. 73 for Sunday with a mix of clouds and sun. And then we're mostly sunny on Monday with a high of 72. I'm WSBT 22 meteorologist Abby Weber.
27: Right now at 65 degrees.
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3: Everybody, Casey Hendrickson here. It looks like the Jews are going after the New York Times. We'll tell you what's going on Thursday, 3 to 6 on MNC.

0: is like 420K nationwide.
1: And up 50% in 5 years, which is not a pure market mechanism.
0: That's right. As many of you out there know, $420,000 in many communities is nowhere near the median. That's the nationwide median. But if you live in a decent-sized community, it's hard to find homes for an affordable price. Well, one reason is the market is not reacting as a legitimate market would, because some people's borrowing costs are so low that they don't want to move, even though they may be ready to trade up or trade down in terms of their homes.
1: Sue in Lubbock, Texas wants to give you some perspective on this, Clay. Do you want to hear
0: now this
1: Sue?
0: Is a good perspective.
2: Hi.
1: Sue, we want to hear from you. Yes. What have you got for us?
2: I bought a house back in 1976 and felt good to pay 9% interest. Then we moved to Indiana, and the best we could get was 14 7/8. I paid the mortgage, and $25 went on the principal.
0: How long did it take you to be able to refi? Because for people out there who lived through the 1970s, a lot of you, when you hear 7% mortgage, you say you whippersnappers need to have a much longer history lesson to understand that historically 7% is still not a bad mortgage rate. But I'm curious, particularly because, and again, this is me giving a little bit of financial, but you can deduct up to $750,000 your mortgage interest. So your rate may be 7, but it may be closer to 5 when you actually work through the finances of it. But how long did it take you to get what you would consider to be a good rate when you took out the nearly 14% rate?
2: Well, actually, we moved about 2 years later, and I got a loan for 13%, an adjustable rate. Well, we were tickled to get an adjustable rate that could only go up 3%. Well, it went up 0.5%, and Ronald Reagan came in, God bless him, and interest rates came down, down, down, and we didn't have to refinance. And it finally got to 6.5%, and we've paid it off.
0: Yep. Well, thank you for the call, and thank you for that. That history lesson is important, Buck. Now, for a lot of people,
1: do you know what it peaked at, by the way? Do you know what it peaked at?
0: It's like 17.5 or something, wasn't it?
1: 18.6% in October 1981, the Federal Reserve. Yep.
0: Whew. I mean, again, this is why I have said, if you look back historically, the second Trump term, I mean, I think historians going forward are going to make a lot of analogous points about Joe Biden as basically Jimmy Carter 2.0. Jimmy Carter was elected because of the scandal surrounding Watergate. He was in many ways an accidental president. He did an awful job by and large. Reagan came back in 1980, started to right the financial ship. The only reason Joe Biden got elected in 2020 was because COVID happened. And you can say, well, the rig and everything else. Yes, but if COVID hadn't happened, they would not have been able to rig things like they did. Joe Biden is in many ways an accidental president like Jimmy Carter. And what happened when Joe Biden came into office, interest rates skyrocketed, and we had to spend years to erase the damage that he did, much like Reagan had to do with Carter.
1: Well, yes. We also never should have shut down large sectors of the economy and paid people money to stay at home.
0: Correct.
1: Some of us said at the time that was a very bad idea. Now, I know that the inflation didn't really kick in until Biden came along, but there is a cumulative effect here, and we have to take that into account. If you were trying to set up an experiment to create inflation, telling people stay at home and don't do your jobs, we'll send you money, is a very good way to do that. So, and this is also the problem, by the way, with the $5,000 checks for everybody. That would inherently be inflationary. Sorry, womp womp. I know people don't like to hear that, but it's true. So you have to say things that are true, right? At least I think
0: I want to give a positive story here.
1: There we go. Clay's got us. Clay, take us to Happy Town.
0: I'm going to take you to Happy Town, Buck. A poll just came out in the last 15 minutes. Stetson University in Florida. Byron Donalds, 12-point lead on David Jolly. Ashley Moody, 11-point lead on Angie Nixon. This is coming out of Stetson University. Buck, I think this would probably square with what you would expect to see in Florida. I would expect not only for Byron Donalds to win, I would think there's a very good chance that he will win by double digits. I would also expect for Ashley Moody to win. I think there's a very good chance that she will win by double digits. I suspect as we roll closer to November, what will likely end up happening is much of the numbers that we saw from 2024 will begin to be reflected in many different states out there. And so we will see how exactly all this plays out. But I do think double-digit wins in Florida. Remember, there was some talk, oh, we're going to try to put Florida's Senate seat in play.
1: Yeah, nonsense. Not happening. The reality is still reality, okay? Florida's a red state, and Byron Donalds is going to win that. Now, of course, you got to go out and vote, and people can't be crazy, but Byron Donalds is going to win under any normal vision of the future that anyone can have, and I think he'll be a very solid governor. I think he's also just been endorsed by Jay Collins, by the way. So for you Jay Collins people, Jay is all in on Byron now. I like Jay. Jay's a good guy. We had him on the show, but he's now thrown his support behind Byron Donalds, which is helpful. I think that's happened. Correct me if I'm wrong, guys. And then what else do we have? Yeah, the other race, Ashley Moody. Florida's going to be fine. So, yes, you took us to Happy Town. Florida is there going to be fine. If Florida lost that Senate seat and or that governor's race, guys, it's time to get like citizenship in Costa Rica or something. I mean, it means the Republican Party is dead and buried.
0: To your point, we got a bunch of people who want to weigh in. I will say Texas, Texans, it's time to wake up.
1: Yeah.
0: I need to start seeing some significant Tallarico red flags showing up in his polling.
1: I'm just going to say Texas. Don't mess with Texas.
0: Yes.
1: Do you want it to be that Florida is just the GOP, the red stronghold, and you guys have ceded that that title entirely? Because if you let Tallarico win this race, Texas, us Floridians are going to feel like we got a little more pep in our step. I'm just saying, a little healthy competition's good. Texas, you got to get out there. And there's so many of you listening in Texas right now. You have to deliver this Paxton Senate seat, okay? All right. We'll get your calls here in a second. Preborn is an incredible nonprofit. We've been partnered with them for years, and they've been saving the lives of unborn babies for 20 years. They know how the situation plays out because I've seen it thousands, tens of thousands of times. Mothers are pressured to make a hasty decision, and a lot of mothers are in a tough spot, and they are told, go to a Planned Parenthood clinic. Instead, Preborn says, come into a Preborn clinic where you will receive compassion, no pressure, love and support, and the opportunity to meet your unborn child through an ultrasound. Because that free ultrasound experience, and everything Preborn does for these moms is free, more than 80% of the time when a mother meets her baby on a Preborn ultrasound, she chooses life. This process very clearly saves about 80 to 90,000 babies last year, and I'm hoping we're going to break that record this year. 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
5: Maybe your Republican just goes along to get along, and he's one of these guys that the best job he's ever going to have in his life is being a member of Congress, and that'll be the most money that they'll ever make in their life. 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
1: Mark in Florida, getting right to it. What have you got for us, Mark?
14: Yeah, is that Clay and Buck I'm talking to?
1: You are. You're on the air, sir.
14: Oh, super. Yeah, thanks. What I wanted to say in reference to the interest rates and housing market earlier is that, interest rates are not high. And even if interest rates felt high, people should thus be responding by saving money. And home market values are high because they let anybody who can fog a mirror with a 3% down payment purchase. If they would get back to the olden days of a 20% down payment, people would be incentivized to save, and there would be 75 or 80% fewer buyers in the market. Prices would go down, and your property taxes would accordingly go down. So I think there's a little bit of misunderstanding, but it's a little cause and effect that people need to think more clearly about. Save money. Buy a house when you have 20% down. Thanks,
0: Thank
14: Clay
0: you.
14: And Buck.
0: I know that they restricted the ability of people to buy mortgages. I mean, you used to have the liar loans, right, where – if you watched back in the day, the story about all the strippers in Florida, the Michael Lewis, The Big Short story, the movie that they made, where you could just say, hey, I'm making $1 million a year, and you could somehow end up with multiple homes. Let's see. Kurt in Minneapolis also wants to talk the financial side of this. Kurt, fire away.
15: Hey guys, thanks for taking my call. Being a realtor and investor here, I just grokked it. Median price U.S. looks like about mid 400s.
0: Yeah.
15: And I think what a lot of people, what's lost on a lot of people is, and you guys know this because you've talked about what a mortgage costs on a monthly payment, but you know, I don't have much on you guys, but I have about 10 years and I bought my first house in 1998. For $100,000 in South Minneapolis duplex. It took 100 years for that house to be worth $100,000. And right after 9/11, when the interest rates started to fluctuate, it's one thing to have people call that bought houses in the late '70s, early '80s during the Carter malaise and talk about 13%, 14%, 50% interest rates. But you tack on what it is now at 7 on a median priced home, it's an outrageous monthly payment. And one more thing. Just to correct the last caller, although I agree with much of what they said, if you live in a blue city and the value of your house goes down, your property taxes don't go down. There's a little thing in there called a mill rate. It's a multiplier. And when they need their money, they just dial that up. And so it's not always true that your property taxes go down, especially in a blue city when your valuations go down.
0: Yeah, look, thank you for the call. A lot of smart people out there breaking all these numbers down. What I would say in general is we need more housing. And many of the issues associated with pricing have to do with the difficulty it requires. Building in San Francisco. Go try to build a new home in the San Francisco area right now. We need more supply in almost every major city in America. And the building codes are so complicated and the zoning elements and everything else. To me, this is something that could be a huge talking point in 2028.
1: It's better in red states, by the way, but it's not that much. It should be a whole lot better. Coming up, Steve Yates, former national security official, host of Nation States with Yates. We are going to talk China. Deep dive coming up.
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21: They had a great meeting. I'm Lisa Brady, Fox News. That's President Trump's take on his White House meeting with China's president, who was greeted with pomp and ceremony.
22: The red carpet was rolled out as military bands welcomed Chinese President Xi Jinping and his wife for a multi-day state visit.
23: President Xi and I have forged a friendship, a truly great friendship, actually, built on mutual respect and the vital interests of our people.
2: President Trump has signaled a robust agenda over tariffs and trade, Iran, and the war in Ukraine, as well as the high-tech sector and AI. Xi says the two countries should coexist in peace and both will lose in confrontation. He also announced a pair of pandas will soon arrive at the zoo in Atlanta, calling them an envoy of friendship.
21: Fox's Jared Halpern at the White House. China's state news agency is reporting that on Iran, Xi urged resolving issues through negotiation, and on Taiwan, offered hope the U.S. will adhere to the correct position of opposing independence. No official word yet from the White House on their discussions. One of the two Ole Miss students who died earlier this week is now identified as 20-year-old Robert Strang from Atlanta, found dead in an off-campus home.
5: His family's lawyer says they are heartbroken by the loss of their dear son. They're trying to process the unimaginable, and they're asking for privacy as they grieve their young son. Now, we do not have confirmation about the other victim, an 18-year-old who died in one of the all-boys dorms here on campus at Ole Miss. We know store-bought kratom was found at both of the scenes. However, officials do not believe these deaths are connected right now. They don't know if kratom is what killed them.
21: Fox's Madison Scarpino in Oxford, which has a local ban on that plant-derived substance, which can have opioid-like effects. It's not illegal under federal law. 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
25: Our top local story, a third person has died following that shooting on Bissell Street in South Bend over the weekend. Police say 22-year-old Jamisha Broadnax died Tuesday from injuries that she suffered in the shooting. Two other victims, 20-year-old Alea Mayes and 18-year-old Javon Hopper, died after being taken to the hospital late Saturday night. The shooting happened just before 11:30 p.m. near Bristol Street. And vehicle accidents are among the leading causes of injury-related deaths for Indiana children between 2021 and 2025.
26: 293 of the 1,629 total external injury child deaths can be attributed to transportation accidents, which are not just limited to motor vehicle, but include all forms of transportation.
25: State Health Commissioner Lindsay Weaver spoke at the State House on Tuesday. She says those deaths are part of what child fatality review teams look at as they work to understand how and why children are dying. I'm Tommy Lee from News Talk 95.3, Michiana's News Channel.
3: Now, from the Glass Doctor of Indiana Weather Center, here's your Storm Alert weather forecast.
27: Skies will be partly to mostly sunny the rest of today with high temperatures in the upper 60s. For tonight, we are partly cloudy and cool with a low of 48. Mostly cloudy on our Friday with highs near 70 degrees. And for Saturday, remaining partly cloudy with a high of 70. 73 for Sunday with a mix of clouds and sun. And then we're mostly sunny on Monday with a high of 72. I'm WSBT 22 meteorologist Abby West.
28: Right now it's 65 degrees.
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4: Everybody, Casey Hendrickson here. It looks like the Jews are going after the New York Times. We'll tell you what's going on Thursday, 3 to 6 on MNC.

0: of GWAT, you know, of Global War on Terror. And so, like, these stories need to start being told, and we need to tell them in, like, in a way that honors both the Green Berets, the dogs, the Navy SEALs, all of those things. And, you know, just to make it that these films is just such a good way to, for, I think, for that to happen. You can see on the screen that, that Brad Pitt and this dog have an incredible bond. Imagine that had been my dog, you know, like, you know, him and I do, like, we adventured when he retired. We would go out and camp and travel the world and all the same things they highlight in the film. I just never had a heart attack and crashed an airplane is all.
1: Yeah, well, that's well, we're happy about that. We're speaking to Travis Hall, former dog handler, 5th Special Forces, and he's talking to us about the sort of real life realities of being a spec ops dog handler, the canine relationship, because this big movie's coming out with Brad Pitt tomorrow, Heart of the Beast. He was at the premiere in Tennessee, which is very cool. By the way, Clay, credit to Paramount for actually reaching out to real deal dog handlers from the veteran community and having
2: and doing the premiere in Nashville, which was very well received here as opposed to Hollywood, like they do a lot of these.
1: And also, I just I like I said, I love dogs, Travis, and so I just have some questions about this. It was Bear a from what I see, it's usually. And by the way, I was in Iraq and Afghanistan with the agency a long time ago, so I actually spent some time with dog handlers there. Remember some things like a lot of Belgian Malinois, some German Shepherds, some Dutch Shepherds I came across too, just in terms of the breeds, the differences. For we got a lot of dog nerds in this audience, people who are dog breeders, they love their dogs, like, you know, we got dog people listening. Differences in the capabilities of those breeds, how did you pick it? Any others that I'm leaving out that the spec ops community likes to deploy? Talk to me about that part of it.
0: We do have some labs in there somewhere, but those are mostly like single purpose, you know, checking out bombs and stuff like that. But I don't know how we chose. When I got my dog, my dog came from overseas to a kennel here in the States, which we then purchased. Come here, Kim. Don't be running off. We then purchased. And then, you know, it got to us. We spent about 6 weeks with that dog, if I remember right. The first initial training, and then we would go to a little more advanced training at Fort Bragg, which was an additional 6 weeks. I went through both basic, advanced, and kennel master and master trainer. So I went through quite a bit of schooling when I picked up my dog. And then we also deployed 4 times. So we went to Iraq 4 times in about a 3.5 or 4 year period. So, you know, it was just back to back, you know, hanging out, working with like agency folk and working, you know, working for those ODAs that needed us to be able to, you know, have that dog.
1: Accomplish the mission. Yeah. I just want to ask also about Second Chance Canine Service Dogs. You're the founder of this organization. Tell us about that.
0: Yeah. So Bear retired to me reluctantly. That dog had, you know, he'd bitten a lot of people. He had ended some really bad people's lives. And so they had a hard time. They were thinking that they didn't want to give him to me as in retirement, which is what they normally do. And so we fought it and we got him, and he just turned out to be the coolest thing to happen to me post-military. So we took all those lessons that we learned from the military and we poured them into Bear, and we poured them into this organization and kind of, you know, built something that we feel like is going to save special operations veterans' lives. We're a mental health organization by trade. We do PTSD and traumatic brain injury service dogs. And so because our guys went overseas and worked so closely and so well with these dogs, we chosen to work with Malinois, German Shepherds, Belgian, Dutch Shepherds, all the Shepherds. If it's got pointy ears and you would have found it overseas, that's the dog we want to work with, because our veterans trust that dog so much. They did a really good job showing that team environment with Brad Pitt and Odin. Uber is his real name. And that's what we're trying to do with this organization, is we're trying to recreate the team environment that special operations, you know, Green Berets, Navy SEALs, Rangers, AFSOC, PJs, they all leave that behind when they retire. And we're trying to make that team environment them again, but with their canine best friend.
1: My wife would make me ask you this question. Does Kuma, your dog now, foot of the bed, bed on the floor, where does Kuma sleep?
0: Oh, like on top of me. he's a cuddle bug. So yeah, he's a cuddle bug. So if he's little spoon, I'm big spoon. He doesn't want to cuddle until the end of the night. At the end of the night, when he's finally done chasing all the, you know, the toys outside and playing with all the other dogs and he's pooped out, he comes to bed with me. Come here. He comes to bed with me and he jumps in bed and
1: aww.
0: He gets between me and mama, you know, and he pretty much controls the whole bed.
1: And Kuma's a Mallee, right? I can see on the feed here. The Malinois?
0: Yeah. Oh, yeah. Oh, yeah. So yeah. Kuma's a rescue. We actually worked with Georgia State Police and rescued him from a big abuse case when he was a puppy. We DNA'd him because we didn't know where he came from. And he's 100% Malinois. He's just a really big one.
1: Yeah.
0: He
1: looks like he could take down a terrorist, but he did just kiss your face while we were talking to you. So seems like a sweet, yeah. Seems like a sweet boy. Man, I love the place. One more for you, Clay, or we, I was just going to ask him if he says everyone should, so you approve the movie. The movie's good.
0: 100%. Definitely go see it. Go see the movie in the theaters. It's going to give you an experience that you wouldn't get, you know, seeing it on, streaming. Definitely go see it in the theaters and definitely appreciate what they're doing with that film and how they're trying to not only highlight what we did, but also do some rescue in there as well.
1: And what's your website for your organization? Just for people, we got a lot of veterans listening.
0: Secondchancecanine.com is our website. We've got the socials everybody has. We just so thankful for you guys and this opportunity. It's been awesome. I'm super excited for this film.
1: Rutt says you're amazing, and Rutt is never wrong. So that's
2: awesome.
1: That's high praise. Thank you so much, man. Thank you, Travis Hall. And people go check out the organization.
0: All right, guys. Thank you.
1: Thank you. Speaking of our veterans, this would be weekend for our sponsor, Tunnel to Towers. This Sunday is their annual 5K run walk through the Brooklyn Battery Tunnel, their signature event of the year. Producer Ali participates. Our friend Cash Patel has done it a bunch of times, as have many of you in this audience. My wife, Carrie, has done it, by the way. She did the Tunnel to Towers event. And tomorrow, Carrie and I are going to be in New York City attending a Tunnel to Towers event to kick the whole thing off. This is the 25th year for T2T looking after our first responders and fallen heroes. 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
2: Welcome back in. Our thanks to Travis Hall. Heart of the Beast is the movie that we were just talking about, one that I think many people out there may well end up enjoying. I teased this buck coming out of Alaska, so I might as well go ahead and come back to it. New York Times has a big investigation into Dan Sullivan's opponent, the Democrat, Mary Peltota, or something like that is her name. And she is accused, Buck, of regularly calling her staff retards. Also, denigrating them in a way with a word that I cannot use, but would suggest that they are not straight. And also potentially shoving a man on her staff. They posted her private text messages. Let me just say this, Buck. I think you probably would sign off on this. Sharing private text messages is a dirtbag move. Whether you are an employee or not, my general response on that is, hey, this is ridiculous. But she says she's not responsible for all this behavior because they said her husband died recently and that was the reason for all of this. That is the campaign's official comment.
1: Yeah. Well, there you go.
2: This is one of the battleground states. For those of you who remember, they're trying to run a fake Dan Sullivan. So Democrats have got all of their dirty tricks out.
1: I think almost all behavior now, Clay, unless it is like felonious, criminal, and proven, no one cares. Like no one expects their politicians. I shouldn't say no one because a lot of you are going to yell at me. I do. But I mean, you know, we make allowances to everybody for sketchy behavior on the right. People just want what they want from their politicians and they don't expect character anymore. In the aggregate, I'll say that, in the aggregate. G, John in Louisville, Kentucky, play it.
14: I mean, that one caller, it really comes off poorly when you're like, just tell people to save. This is why they're electing Mamdani's. It's because old guys on the front porch in the rocking chair are yelling at the young kids to save. There's nothing to save. They can't afford to live. And that's why they're lashing out by electing these crazy people. And so, like, what you're saying, that's not helping our cause when you just yell at people to save more.
1: Right. Just to be clear, we didn't say that. He's referring to what a caller said. But there is a debate here. And, Clay, I do think that in the messaging side of things, save more is true. But it's tough to tell people who have not been able to participate in the capital markets or the housing industry or housing world, just save more.
2: I also think, and this is me trying to be optimistic, every generation when they're 20 thinks, I'm never going to be able to afford a house. I've never heard anybody who was like, man, houses are so cheap. It's kind of like my argument, Buck. Have you ever heard women say, there's too many good men out there? For my whole life, all I've heard from women is, oh, there's no good men out there to find. I've rarely, if ever, heard men say, hey, I can't find a girl. it's always women saying there are no good men out there, and then they won't date the actual good men. I feel like don't look up and worry about where you need to be at 38 or 42. Just start. I really think it's going to work out. We'll see you back Tuesday, right, Buck?
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20: A mass walkout at the United Nations. I'm Lisa Brady, Fox News. Dozens of world leaders walking out as the Israeli Prime Minister was about to begin his address to the UN General Assembly.
21: If there are any other moral cowards who haven't yet left this hall, please do so now. Thank you very much.
20: Benjamin Netanyahu defending Israel's response to Hamas attacks, and he says attacking Iran's nuclear facilities was one of his easiest decisions as Prime Minister.
21: In defending itself, Israel is also defending many of the countries whose delegates just left this hall.
20: He says many of those leaders have offered thanks privately for taking out Iran's nukes, calling it mind-blowing hypocrisy. Netanyahu pledging to keep defending Israel, saying they have no other state and no other choice. This after Palestinian Authority President Mahmoud Abbas accused Israel of a genocidal war.
22: What is taking place in Gaza, the West Bank, and East Jerusalem are not isolated incidents, but rather a malicious colonial scheme aimed at making the lives of Palestinians more difficult in their homeland and forcing them to leave it.
20: Abbas speaking in a pre-recorded message after the Trump administration denied a visa for him to appear in person. A call for common ground on artificial intelligence from China's president at the White House.
0: We have both the capability and responsibility to develop and manage AI for good.
20: Through a translator, President Xi also says to ensure AI development is always under human control. President Trump's warm welcome for him facing some criticism over Iran.
5: China is the biggest buyer, biggest customer of Iranian oil. And so far, the U.S. has not sanctioned Chinese banks. And that's a problem for some China hawks on the Hill, including Republicans.
20: Fox's Aisha Hosni at the White House. 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
26: I'm Victor Garcia in the MNC News Center. Among our top local stories, the Mishawaka Hotel didn't win any new fans during last weekend's Notre Dame game.
27: Some customers had reservations at the Studio 6 extended stay on Main Street, but found the rooms unavailable. There are several online reviews describing canceled reservations, missing refunds, and no staff available to help. One woman drove from Ohio for the Notre Dame-MSU game and says she arrived around 12:30 a.m. to find signs telling guests to cancel their reservations and seek refunds. The hotel's property manager told WSBT that he needs to discuss the complaints with his supervisors. Tommy Lee, MNC News.
26: And a new study is comparing all 50 states on how rude they are, and we didn't do so well. The study from Japanese gaming hub esportsstars.io is based on more than 259 million written Google reviews of service at more than 970 million restaurants, bars, stores, and hotels nationwide. Michigan and Indiana were both in the top 10, with Michigan the fifth rudest and the Hoosier State the eighth. Reviews of service in both states claimed an average of more than 17 rude experiences per 1,000. New Mexico was the rudest state, with 19.9 incidents per 1,000. Most of the top 10 were states in the South.
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26: Checking traffic and weather. Laurel Street in South Bend is closed between Thomas and West Jefferson for brick repairs. Notre Dame Avenue is closed at an address in the 700 block for water and sewer tap work. There's milling and paving work on Ironwood between Douglas and 23 with lane restrictions and reduced speeds. And US 6 in Elkhart County is still closed for culvert work between State Road 15 and County Road 21.
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25: Now, from the Glass Doctor of Indiana Weather Center, here's your Storm Alert weather forecast.
30: Skies will be partly to mostly sunny the rest of today with high temperatures in the upper 60s. For tonight, we are partly cloudy and cool with a low of 48. Mostly cloudy on our Friday with highs near 70 degrees. And for Saturday, remaining partly cloudy with a high of 70. 73 for Sunday with a mix of clouds and sun. And then we're mostly sunny on Monday with a high of 72. I'm WSBT 22 meteorologist Abby Wepler.
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0: Well, good afternoon, everybody. I have some breaking news, and I don't know how we're going to contain this story, but NBC News just broke the news to everybody today that keeping the door of your refrigerator and your freezer closed is the best way to keep your food fresh as long as possible. And I don't know why we haven't researched this already, Victor. This seems like something that should have been done a long time ago, but nobody thought of it. So, thanks, NBC. Appreciate that. That is a whole segment with a social media promotion campaign and everything behind it. Way to go. You're so much better now, having known that information. Good afternoon. Thank you for tuning in to The Burning Truth. I am your host, Casey Hendrickson. You can follow me on social media at Casey the Host. That is CASEY. You can follow me on X, on Instagram, TikTok, True Social, Substack, of course, where you get the daily show prep, podcast, the daily headlines delivered to your inbox, as well as commentary. All right. Ran into this editorial yesterday, and I wanted to talk about it yesterday. I didn't get a chance to talk about it yesterday. Everybody's talking about this Xi thing, and okay, it is what it is. China visited, whatever. But I thought that this was an interesting take on the election. And he put some stuff that I've expressed on the show. His name is Chris Bray. He put some stuff in that I've expressed on the show into words. And there's some additional stuff on there as well that I think a lot of you might find interesting. So he said that the election, and he blamed Republicans. The title is Republicans Are Allowing the Election to Be About Nothing. And that was a very succinct way for him to place really kind of how I think a lot of us feel. When I do the numbers on the economy and I go through all of the data points that we have, and I'm always very careful to point out that I know that this isn't universal. A lot of you are not feeling very good about things, but let me just give you what the numbers are showing. The whole point is that it's heading in the right direction. It's not heading in the wrong direction. So we're making positive progress. There are certainly the energy sector is negative. That dramatically affects food. Most of the food sector is better than it was under the previous administration, but not all of it. Some of that is because of policy. Most of it is not. So we're kind of dealing with a bit of a weird scenario in that the economy is good, but a couple of the things that affect us the most every single day are not. And so it frequently doesn't feel very good. And if you're struggling financially, the things that take up the lion's share of your daily spending at the grocery store and the gas pump, and those are things that are going to hurt quite a bit. But it still is important to tell you that, hey, Trump's first year in office, 2025, household median income rose. The poverty rate fell. For the second time, after his first term, for the second time, Trump has dramatically reduced poverty in the black community. And it was historic in his first term. And that happened again in 1 year. Jobs are surging among native-born Americans. Those jobs are being created primarily in the private sector, not in government. These are all great things. There's some negatives. Most of those jobs are going to women. They're not going to men. That's a problem. This should be balanced. It's a mixed bag, but the overwhelming majority of the data is very good. Doesn't always feel that way because of those two big things, your grocery store bill and your gas bill. So you have to do better messaging. And the Trump administration hasn't been very good at messaging on a lot of this. particularly when it comes to the conflicts. How many people yesterday who were listening about this time, for the very first time, heard about all of the refineries that have been shut down? And I'm talking about the refinery in the UK, refinery in Germany, the four refineries, I believe it is, that were destroyed in Russia, and then the other two that are operating at 25% capacity, and then you had the diesel one that got destroyed, you know, over the weekend. How many of you have not heard any of that yet? Because globally, the ability to refine gasoline has been seriously reduced over the past couple of years. And you've got two conflicts right now that are exacerbating that problem, but the issue isn't the oil. And I saw a meme today, and it was like, this is the price of oil back, I think it was 2008, and the price of gas. This is the price of oil now, and then here's the price of gas. And the price of gas was higher, but the barrel price was lower than it was in 2008. And so they're like, we don't understand what's going on. Again, because people don't understand the refining aspect of it. It's not just the cost of a barrel of oil. So how many of you maybe not even heard that? Russia themselves are 1 million barrels a day down in refining because Ukraine blew it up. And people don't know that. And it's not the oil getting out of the Strait of Hormuz. That was a temporary hiccup that lasted a few weeks. That was about it. We have an abundance of oil. We don't have the ability to refine to the extent that the world needs it because the refineries are not doing what they're doing. And we have the ability in the United States to fix that a little bit and at least remove almost the entirety of Russia's diminished capacity. But you know, it's going to take an executive action by the president to do so. And even then, like, I don't even want to make it seem like he can do it. He could dictate that happened, but you're still dealing with a private industry and you're dealing with refineries, you know, a couple of them that are idle, but they don't produce that much. And then you've got some that are, you know, shut down that have to be reopened. That's going to take quite a bit. So he's going to have to work with them. And in order to get that up and running, he can't just with a stroke of a pen just be like, oh, look, we're going to refine oil now. But as we went over yesterday, like there isn't an oil supply problem. There is a refining problem. Wouldn't it be nice if everybody knew that? Wouldn't it be nice if in a very succinct, very bumper sticker sort of way that somebody from the administration was going out there and saying, listen, real household median income last year went up 10%. Poverty fell almost 3%. Like, we keep adding jobs that they keep saying that we shouldn't be adding. Like, these are the things that you have to go out there. You have to hit these things. And Republicans just aren't even talking about it. Or they'll talk about it for a day, and then they abandon it altogether. It's very, very frustrating. And so this article kind of calls that stuff to task, and I wanted to go over it with you here just to kind of explain, because somebody put it in words better than I can, like what mistake is being made here leading into the midterms, which is probably why the Republicans are even facing a more uphill battle than they already were being in an off-cycle year. So we'll go over this article here in a couple of minutes. I'll let you know what he had to say. 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

0: And good afternoon. Thank you for tuning in to The Burning Truth. That song for most of you is called Sabotage. I don't think Fort Wayne hears the awesome music that we play in here, though. I think you're relegated to snore music, and I apologize about that. I don't have any control. But playing Beastie Boys Sabotage here as bumper music is perfect because a lot of people believe the Republicans are sabotaging themselves. Then again, maybe that's the goal. Establishment swamp-dwelling Republicans want MAGA destroyed. It's possible. So here's the article. Republicans are allowing the election to be about nothing. It's late. The time for defining the choice is passing in a hurry. I mean, people have actually started voting. Election day is coming. Some people have already voted in several states. Early voting began on September 18th, and at least a few ballots are already in. But what are we waiting for? This is where it gets awkward. The Senate race in Delaware is probably pretty meaningless, and there's not much reason to believe that Chris Coons is losing sleep over it. But go spend a few minutes at the campaign website of Dr. Mike Katz, the Republican who's running against Coons. And this is from the front page. And he's like showing a screenshot here. Deliver results, solve real problems, first state patience over politics. Okay. Katz believes in policies that produce results. In case you were wondering, he's for affordability and economic growth. He doesn't want to deliver talking points. He wants to deliver real solutions. He believes in having discipline. He is not for the special interests. Several decades ago, the supermarket chain Ralph's sold generic groceries that were just labeled with the name of the product. Beer, for example, or coffee. A word or two on a white package with a stripe. That's apparently what we're doing this year. And we should probably be paying royalties to Ralph's for the idea. The website of the Senate Republican Campaign Committee currently appears in black and white with a few little dashes of red at the top and bottom, like they are worried about paying a print shop for extra ink. And it is. It's like, it's just a black and white monochrome website. I mean, it looks clean, don't get me wrong. It's just kind of, eh. If you're an early adopter of dial-up AOL, you'll remember when websites looked like this. It was about 30 years ago. The Republican strategy for the midterms is that they're framing this one as a contrast election. Crazy people versus normals. Recognizably human Americans versus weirdo socialists and the bizarre alien, space alien creature from Texas who thinks Jesus wants you to trans your kids. In this midterm convention, Trump said that we went through 4 years of embarrassment, hurt, harm, sickness, filth. It was bad, so we're voting in 2026 to still not go back to the Biden years. All of that is just fine as far as it goes. It's true. And you should vote against socialism, open borders, and trans everything. But what are you voting for if you vote for Republicans? I was just telling Victor during the break. The messaging here is the old Republican messaging. This is the stuff that people like me have been begging the Republicans to abandon for my entire career. It's old guard stuff. It's, I have one round of golf left in me and then push me off into the pasture and let the vultures pick at my eyeballs. It's that bad. And that's not at all what Trump and the Trump era is supposed to have taught us. But even he's falling victim to it. Trump has framed the midterms as a referendum on his presidency. Pretend I'm on the ballot. Okay, but his messaging hasn't been particularly great either. He hasn't done a particularly good job of telling people about the wins. He has moments, but they're not consistent. So the article continues. Well, what does that mean exactly? Is the Iran war on the ballot? We should oppose Democrats who are about as culturally sick as it's possible to be, but what is your vote for? What affirmative set of principles and intentions lives inside a vote for a Republican congressional candidate? This is my point at the beginning, and I guess you can call it a monologue. All of these things that we go over on the show, these are tangible, provable, concrete, undeniable wins. July and August set records for illegal alien deportations. And there are people out there in the former Trump camp going, we didn't get what we wanted on deportations. You got the most that's ever been done. What more do you want? I shouldn't say what more do you want, but shouldn't you be at least happy that we're moving in the right direction? And again, the administration is not doing a particularly good job of telling you about that. As a sign of the empty core inside the oppositional framing, the Delaware Senate candidate, Mike Katz, says on his campaign website that he'll support policies that preserve women's sports as a competitive category for biological females, which he describes as a necessary approach because biological differences between males and females can affect athletic performance. So sex is real, men and women are different, and policy should recognize biology. Okay. Last week, Katz was on stage with other candidates when another Republican referred to Representative Tim Sarah McBride, a man who wears a dress in Congress, as a gentleman. The host of the forum cut his microphone, ending his participation in a public event. Katz responded by condemning the other Republican for misgendering McBride. Not how you win. You could be forgiven for wondering if Republicans know who they are or what they believe. They're against Democrats, and they'll let you know when they figure it out. When they figure out the rest. In 1979, Ted Kennedy was preparing to run for president, becoming the third brother to seek the same high office. But then, the CBS News reporter, Roger Mudd, asked him a simple question. Why do you want to be president? Infamously, Kennedy couldn't even begin to answer. He obviously hadn't given it much thought. Should be an easy one, right? Politicians fail that question all the time, by the way. He just thought he was entitled to it. He wasn't sure why. In 2026, we're not Democrats isn't much of an offer. But it is the old messaging. It's the messaging the Republican Party and the old guard, the Romneys, the Bushes, the Pences, the McConnells, that they have been using forever. And you're dealing with a dramatically different Republican base right now. Not only are you dealing with a younger and, yes, more savvy Republican base, but you're also dealing with the more experienced crowd who has literally watched this same pitch over and over and over again and still not get the results delivered to them, because the pitch has to be, you got to give us two more seats next time as well. And we're not exactly thrilled with it. You got more coming up. You're tuned into The Burning Truth.
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2: In the MNC News Center, I'm Victor Garcia. Among our top local stories, Beacon Health System is cutting some jobs as it deals with rising healthcare costs and lower reimbursement rates. The announcement comes after social media posts raised questions about layoffs at Elkhart General Hospital. Beacon says the changes will focus mainly on administrative and operational positions. Beacon says the cost of providing care is rising faster than what it receives from government and private insurance programs. The health system says it will support affected employees and help them find other opportunities within Beacon when possible. And new research finds Indiana patients spend an average of 2 hours and 31 minutes in hospital emergency rooms.
3: That's 9 minutes below the national average of 2 hours and 40 minutes. The study also found about 1 in 50 Indiana patients leaves before being seen. The research analyzed federal healthcare data covering emergency department visits between April 2024 and March 2025. Alyssa Foster, MNC News.
4: I'm Carmen Roberts. Dozens of diplomats walked out at the start of the speech by Israeli Prime Minister Netanyahu at the UN General Assembly meeting today in Manhattan.
5: If there are any other moral cowards who haven't yet left this hall, Please do so now. Thank you very much.
4: Netanyahu says years ago he vowed to prevent Iran from developing a nuclear bomb, and destroying his nuclear facilities was hard, but it was the easiest decision he ever made as prime minister. President Trump says he had a great meeting at the White House with China's President Xi after the president greeted him with great fanfare.
6: President Xi and I have forged a friendship, a truly great friendship, actually, built on mutual respect and the vital interests of our people.
4: The two will discuss tariffs, trade, the Iran war, and AI. 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
2: Checking traffic and weather. Laurel Street in South Bend is closed between Thomas and West Jefferson for brick repairs. Notre Dame Avenue is closed at an address in the 700 block for water and sewer tap work. There's milling and paving work on Ironwood between Douglas and 23 with lane restrictions and reduced speeds. And US 6 in Elkhart County is still closed for culvert work between State Road 15 and County Road 21.
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1: Now, from the Glass Doctor of Indiana Weather Center, here's your Storm Alert weather forecast.
8: Skies will be partly to mostly sunny the rest of today with high temperatures in the upper 60s. For tonight, we are partly cloudy and cool with a low of 48. Mostly cloudy on our Friday with highs near 70 degrees. And for Saturday, remaining partly cloudy with a high of 70. 73 for Sunday with a mix of clouds and sun. And then we're mostly sunny on Monday with a high of 72. I'm WSBT 22 meteorologist Abby Wepler.
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Yeah, it kind of goes back to some of the stuff that we were talking about previously with the Fetterman thing. And before Fetterman, there were other people. Like, there was a big push for a while. Maybe we could get Tulsi Gabbard to flip when she was in Congress. And it was just, it's such a meaningless discussion. And I always have to remind people, you know, when I say it's us versus them or them versus us, like, that's what I mean. It isn't Republicans versus Democrats. It's not conservatives versus liberals. It's none of that. It really is the political class versus the rest of us. And they do a very good job of dividing us into our little tribes and things like that so we can keep fighting. That doesn't mean that there aren't crazy people that are worthy of fighting. There are. There's the vast majority of you are not nuts. The vast majority of the people that you will encounter in your daily life are not nuts. Most of us get along just fine if we disagree. But you have a profound disinterest in actually doing what's best for you versus what's best for the party. The respective political parties are happy just to say they have a majority. But if they have a majority and they can't get their majority to vote for the issues that gave them the majority, because you have several people who are not politically aligned with the majority of their party, then what benefit is having the majority? We spend 6 years. Every 6 years, we spend all six of them hating Susan Collins, hating Lisa Murkowski, used to be John McCain, because they were incessantly preventing the conservative agenda from getting passed. And they knew they had all that power. So you go 6 years, Susan Collins sucks. Susan Collins is ruining everything. Mitch McConnell is helping Susan Collins ruin it all. And then you're like, well, better vote for Susan Collins. This is a very different, it's a different group of people that are the base of the party now. And it is becoming increasingly more difficult for the Republican Party to use an old, tired, obsolete, and outdated tactic of, listen, you just have to give us two more. If you just give us two more, then these rogue votes that we have won't matter. If you just give us two more. And then when you do, suddenly there's four rogue people. If you just give us two more, we'll be able to outvote the four rogue people. And you look at them and you're like, ah, this is why Republicans don't show up in midterms, by the way, historically. Because they get very frustrated with this. Because the pitch is always, listen, at least we're not them. Okay, but why should I vote for you? You're not a bearer of my values. Because at least I'm not them. Okay, maybe. But why should I actually vote for you? Should I actually wake up early or take time out of my day, drive to a polling location, cast a ballot, and put you in office or back in office when you don't represent my values at all, just because you're not the other person who definitely doesn't represent my values and it's probably going to be worse than you? Well, yeah, because they'll be worse than me. But I'm not going to like you either. Yes, but you'll like them even less than you like me. And I got news for the Republican Party out there that doesn't get anybody out of bed. It doesn't make it easier for people to go vote. I even saw the lieutenant governor the other day here in Indiana. And Micah was like, you know, it's like it's over 40% people vote in Indiana.

0: And it's like 34%. This is something that we hear all the time. Hoosiers don't go vote. And I always present the same case. What's their motivation to? And I mean that seriously. What is the motivation for Hoosiers to actually go vote? The state's locked down by an establishment Republican base, which is moving more to the right. But you still have a very purple Senate. Historically, you've had very purple governors. You know, jury's still out on Braun, but he's far more red than I was expecting. And so for a lot of Republicans in a very red state, they're just like, well, they're going to win anyway. And there really isn't a battle here for me to really care all that much about. And so they don't really bother. And most don't care much about the primaries, guys. It just, they don't. Most people don't. They don't pay attention enough to it. They don't really care. Unless there is something dramatic happening that warrants everybody's attention, what's the motivation for them to inconvenience themselves for the day and vote, however they might do that? The real issue isn't that Hoosiers are apathetic. The real issue is that Republicans and Democrats have not given Hoosiers a reason to show up. So they just go about their day. That's the truth. Don't want else to tell you. It's not that they don't participate or want to participate. It's that they don't feel that there's any real reason to participate. So in districts that are competitive, you see high turnout. Districts that are not competitive, you don't see high turnout. It's human nature. If they feel like there's value in doing it, they will do it. If they don't feel like there's any value in doing it, then they won't do it. And you're asking a whole lot of people, and you know, that article focused on the Delaware race, but we can't ignore Maine. I mean, we hate Susan Collins 6 years at a time, and then they ask you to vote for Susan Collins because at least she's not the other guy. It's like, yay. That's motivating, isn't it? Now, to be fair, she had a lunatic who was her original opponent. And that was, I think, for the Republican Party, they were like, this is going to be motivation enough. Now, maybe. But the Republican Party can't get rid of Susan Collins without risking the seat because Susan Collins is so entrenched there. She's so powerful there. It's hard to get rid of her. Same thing with Mitch McConnell. You can't get rid of him. He's so powerful. He's so influential. His tentacles are all over the state. You can't get rid of him. That's how that works. And if you do get rid of them, you actually open the state up to losing to the other side. So you keep them around, even though they're not very good at adhering to your values. I used to talk about this all the time with Harry Reid in Nevada. Harry Reid consistently ran like 30, 40% approval. Like the guy was despised in the state of Nevada. Everybody hated him until it was election time. And once it was election time, well, he's either the Senate minority leader or the Senate majority leader. And we don't want to lose the prestige of having the top dog be from our state. So we're going to send him back there, even though we spend 6 years despising the man. And knowing full well that when we send him back there, he's really not going to do anything that we like anyway. But at least we get to say, top dog in the Senate is from our state. The people who hated Pete Buttigieg as mayor, I can't believe how many people I ran into this with. He ran for president. They voted for him. Hated his guts. Voted for him anyway. Why? Because they wanted the mayor to be from, or the president to be from where they're from. That's it. I saw endless numbers of Republicans who hated Pete Buttigieg. Despised his term as mayor. And then they voted for him. And they boasted about it online. Because they wanted the president to be from South Bend, Indiana. Not because it was the right thing, not because he was the best candidate, not because he adhered to their values and they felt like he would have been a good person for the job. Bragging rights. Literally bragging rights. And so the Republicans are running around. Frankly, they're relying on people like me to tell you the positive news, to tell you what's actually happening, and then they themselves aren't doing it. And what frustrates me the most about this is that President Trump has been so much better at the messaging thing than we have, frankly, ever seen in my lifetime. And to watch it all of a sudden just kind of slip back into the old pattern of, well, at least we're not them crazy Democrats. Now, to be fair, in a couple of places, the Democrats are putting crazy on the front page. El Sayed would not condemn the Iranian Revolutionary Guard yesterday. He was asked to, wouldn't do it. So he wouldn't condemn Hamas. He wouldn't condemn the Ayatollah. He wouldn't talk about the Ayatollah getting blown to smithereens because it was going to hurt his voters. He said that. And now he won't condemn the Revolutionary Guard, which has killed tens of thousands of Iranian civilians and has attacked U.S. military personnel and has trained the Houthis and Hamas and Hezbollah. They are recognized by multiple countries as an international terrorist organization, even if they are an official armed wing of the Iranian government. And he won't condemn them. Like, that's radical. That's extreme. And you can, I suppose, if you're Rogers' campaign in Michigan, say, listen, I'm milquetoast vanilla and I kind of suck, but at least I'm not that guy. You could do that. I mean, luckily, Rogers isn't doing that. But that's kind of what you're seeing everywhere else. Why are they not celebrating the wins? The list of wins is extensive. And they're not running on them. It's an absolute wasted opportunity. And you're already facing an uphill battle because it's an off-cycle year for Republicans. You are already projected to lose one or both of the houses. But you have a list of wins. Put them out there. But they're just running the same old campaigns. You know what they're trying to do? They're trying to take the high road. If you've listened to this show for any length of time, what is one of our mottos? The high road is for losers. You won't win anything taking the high road. Not in politics. The only one I actually see fighting is Ken Paxton. I don't see a lot of other people doing it. You got more coming up. You're tuned into The Burning Truth.
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0: And good afternoon. Thank you for tuning in to The Burning Truth. I'm your host, Casey Hendrickson. Victor just brought up the point. He's like, you know, they don't ever talk about Trump RX. And that's true. Like, they, every time they sign a new pharmaceutical company to it, they do a big to-do about it, and then it goes away. I mean, it covers what, like 88 to 90% of all medications in the country now on Trump RX? Massive savings for everybody? If you have a prescription, like, you should go there. The pitch alone about how much we're saving people on their medications should be powerful. The fact that over the past 4 years, native-born Americans lost full-time work while foreign-born workers gained it. Now that has been completely reversed. Just staggering stuff. And again, when you've been doing this as long as I have and you watch the same mistakes over and over again, and we even watched it in Trump's first term where we were constantly frustrated that other Republicans running in the midterms and everywhere else were like, why are you not doing the template? Like, this guy literally showed you how to fight. Why aren't you doing it? And they were still doing the same old crap. The same old stuff. And it, just a good chunk of the Republican Party is still old guard, guys. They're not gone. The Mike Pences out there still have influence. And I know that a lot of you know Mike and you like Mike and he is a nice guy. But I'm talking politically, obsolete, backward thinking, not America first. I'm sorry, it's not. Anybody who runs around and tells you it's okay for our friends to have a 20% tariff on us, but it's not okay for us to have a 5% tariff on them is staggering. But the party is full of those. And some of that is just, hey, the primary process didn't give you the best of the crop, okay? Some of that is you're kind of in a blue state, so you've got to be a middle-of-the-road Republican if you're going to try and win there. Okay. But in a lot of these races that are winnable, especially if you're behind, why aren't you just letting it all hang out? And they're not. All right, I'm done bloviating. We'll actually talk about the news next. Hey everybody, Casey Hendrickson here. 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
2: Day-long protests. I'm Lisa Brady, Fox News. Both outside the UN and inside, where dozens of diplomats walked out as Israeli Prime Minister Benjamin Netanyahu was speaking, calling allegations of genocide in Gaza the biggest lie of the century, defending Israel's response to Hamas attacks and attacks on Iran.
3: We will continue to defend our state. We will continue to win because we have no other choice.
2: Netanyahu also had a message for the Iranian people.
3: It's only a matter of time that in Iran, something incredible will happen. The power of the people will overcome the people in power.
2: He also used the speech to accuse the New York City mayor of anti-Semitism. Mayor Zoran Mamdani just reacting by accusing the prime minister of baseless lies meant to, quote, sanitize his genocide of Palestinians. A warm welcome for China's president at the White House.
4: Military bands performed and troops were reviewed as part of an elaborate display put on by President Trump to welcome China's President Xi Jinping.
5: The decisions we make in these areas today can promote peace and prosperity for decades and decades to come.
4: President Trump says he and Xi have forged a truly great friendship since 2016. Ahead of this visit, the two countries agreed to extend for another 2 months a trade truce to prevent escalating tariffs. Several business and tech industry leaders are invited to a lavish state dinner tonight.
2: Fox's Jared Halpern at the White House. China's support for Iran, one of the sore points for some in Congress. The latest war powers resolution aiming to end military action in Iran, failing to advance in the U.S. Senate. Four Republicans joining most Democrats voting for the resolution. A mixed finish on Wall Street, the Dow down 161. 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
9: I'm Victor Garcia in the MNC News Center. Among our top local stories, 8th grade students from South Bend and Mishawaka learned CPR on Wednesday at an event at Four Winds Field. The event, featuring instruction from local first responders, gives hands-on lessons in cardiac emergency response. WSBT reports that this program is in its 8th year and has trained more than 9,000 students from across St. Joseph County. Two measles cases have been confirmed in Adams County, according to the Indiana Department of Health. They're the first reported in Northeast Indiana this year. The state says 15 other cases have been reported in Wayne, Park, and Switzerland counties. Measles spreads through droplets when an infected person coughs or sneezes. Parkview pediatric infectious disease physician Robin Schmucker says it can start like a common cold, with a high fever, cough, watery eyes, and a runny nose. A bright red rash can appear 3 to 5 days later. And FEMA is providing more than $17 million to communities across the Midwest to help prepare for future disasters.
10: 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Alyssa Foster, MNC News.
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9: Checking traffic and weather. Laurel Street in South Bend is closed between Thomas and West Jefferson for brick repairs. Notre Dame Avenue is closed at an address in the 700 block for water and sewer tap work. There's milling and paving work on Ironwood between Douglas and 23 with lane restrictions and reduced speeds. And US 6 in Elkhart County is still closed for culvert work between State Road 15 and County Road 21.
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1: Now, from the Glass Doctor of Indiana Weather Center, here's your Storm Alert weather forecast.
13: Skies will be partly to mostly sunny the rest of today with high temperatures in the upper 60s. For tonight, we are partly cloudy and cool with a low of 48. Mostly cloudy on our Friday with highs near 70 degrees. And for Saturday, remaining partly cloudy with a high of 70. 73 for Sunday with a mix of clouds and sun. And then we're mostly sunny on Monday with a high of 72. I'm WSBT 22 meteorologist Abby Wepler.
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0: Time to light the match for the Burning Truth with Casey Hendrickson.
1: Hey, good afternoon. Thank you for tuning in to The Burning Truth. I'm your host, Casey Hendrickson. So the Fort Wayne police got approval for the southeast and downtown outposts. They will have new places for officers to work, to regroup. After the Fort Wayne City Council approved leases for the police outposts in the southeast and in downtown, southeast outposts will be located in that vacant storefront at Southgate Plaza. And police say that officers assigned to the southeast quadrant currently do not have a nearby location to regroup or take breaks. As a result, they sometimes have to leave the area, which of course affects response times. Now, what's interesting about this, and I know that those of you who listen to WoWo up there in Fort Wayne are well aware, but the lease is $10 per year for 10 years. So it's $100 over the life of the agreement. The space is going to be renovated and equipped with facilities before officers start to use it. Now, the Southeast Quadrant Deputy Chief, Carrie Haywood, said the location will benefit officers as well as businesses and residents in the area. I mean, sure, anytime you have police presence, it's good. The council did also approve the lease for the department's downtown outpost inside the Pearl. The location opened earlier this year and is designed for officers working in the downtown area. Police say that having a dedicated outpost allows officers to get back to the street more quickly instead of making trips to home base. So taking a look at the grant funding, council members reviewed Fort Wayne Police Department's use of the Justice Assistance Grant funding. $7,600 for patrol operations. That purchases 4 automated external defibrillators, $58,424 for the crime lab. That includes a male goop detection device. $58,000. Can't you just use a UV light? I'm asking. I mean, I'm making jokes, but I'm also asking. Training and a 3D module for equipment used to photograph and document latent fingerprints. There's also some public information office funding and even an investigative operations center for accessories technology following its recent expansion, some of that stuff. So that's all a part of it. Sorry. Dealing with these people looking to buy the house and they don't keep a schedule. That's the phone call that I was supposed to get at 7 o'clock last night. Okay. St. Joseph County. There is, well, South Bend didn't have a particularly good couple of days, did they? That last weekend. So what was it, 5 people who were shot in South Bend?
2: First I heard was 3.
1: So Victor said 3. I'm pretty sure it was five. 5 people were shot in 2 separate South Bend incidents over the weekend. 3 victims died, though. That's probably what you're thinking of. Okay, so 3 died. 5 people were shot. And of course, you know, the one that everybody's focused on is Eddy Street Commons because it's right next to Notre Dame. They're all young adults, obviously. It's rarely anything different. So you've got, you know, councilwoman at large, Karen White, called the violence unacceptable. I mean, yeah, but I don't know. I don't really have a good answer for what's been happening all over the state. I really don't. And my inclination is to look at the prosecutors, because let's be honest, Indiana has a problem with prosecutors. But I don't know about the specifics with this particular case or some of the recent ones that have been happening. There's been a lot of violence lately. We're not even in peak violent season. So that's a little bizarre. Usually you get this stuff in like July, and then you'll also get it in December. So like August, September are not really, sometimes August, depends on the weather patterns, but this August, no. It's been pretty mild, very mild summer, but we're still having these issues. I don't know. It's just a very weird, weird sort of a scenario. Then you got the school situation in the state. And I want you to be very careful about everything you consume involving school funding in the state of Indiana. There has been a concerted, very specific effort to mislead the public about school funding in the state for as long as I've been here. It's the same playbook used in every community I've ever been in. It's usually put out by the teachers' unions and their allies. They get, you know, superintendents and principals and politicians all involved, and they will go out and tell you that we're losing funding. And then you start looking at the numbers and you realize that, generally speaking, they are not losing any money. And most of the time, they're gaining a lot of money. But so now, because of the changes in property taxes and SB1, suddenly we've got this survey now of 144 superintendents in the state. There are widespread concerns about the financial impact of Senate-enrolled Act 1 and other property tax reforms. So the survey was sent to 290 superintendents. So half of the class did not turn in their work. And 93% reported teaching role eliminations, consideration, or plans. Okay. Now, I want to focus on that because that's always the fear-mongering that happens with this. Okay. If that's a plan, okay, then that's a plan, which for the record is fine. And you should be okay with that because we need less teachers. We absolutely need less teachers. I've been saying this since I was blue in the face from the very beginning. It is important that people understand the Tennessee study that was done on classroom size was a garbage study, and the same group went back years later and redid their study after realizing that they had methodological problems, and their redo of their own study, which is still to this day cited by people with class size, they dispelled their own first study's results. Now, if you have unruly kids in a classroom, yeah, having more of them makes things more difficult. The issue isn't the number of kids in the classroom. The issue is the ability to get problem kids out of the classroom and the fact the faculty don't support teachers in doing that. That's the issue. But if you've got a bunch of kids that behave, then the teacher doesn't have a problem. I don't know how many kids you all had in your classrooms. I routinely had over 30. Generally, 32 to 35 kids per class. My understanding is that is unheard of in our schools here. But that was pretty standard where I was from. Not a particularly good school district, mind you, but that was usually because of other issues. But the issue does tend to come up. You can't get rid of the bad kids. And every time I talk to teachers, it's like, yeah, I got this disruptive kid. You know, they bounce off of another disruptive kid. And then I spend all my time dealing with that. And because that's going on, well, then I lose the rest of the other kids. And I can't do my job. But I can't get this kid out of the classroom either because they just sent him right back. But this notion of a small classroom being better is a myth. When there's discipline. Now, the other thing that we have to consider here is if you've got a lot of these superintendents reporting that they are considering because there is a concern about possible funding, Nothing is definitive, by the way. Nothing is definitive. Is that really because of the funding, or is it because you can no longer justify keeping a teacher that you don't need to keep? Let me give you an example here. South Bend School Corporation, a couple years back, first of all, they're bleeding students every year. Nobody wants their kid to go to South Bend schools. So they lose students every year. They're surrounded by school districts that are not great, but are much better than they are. So everybody is taking their kids out of South Bend schools. They're sending them elsewhere. And then they complained that they were getting budget cuts, except you weren't getting budget cuts. You were actually just getting less funding because your funding per pupil was going down because you no longer had the pupils to fund. So what does the South Bend School Corporation do? Well, they complain, you're cutting our budget. We have to fire people. You have to fire people because you no longer have the students for them to teach. So you can't keep the job. That's a part of it. You don't hire too many teachers. You're not supposed to, anyway. If you've got more people than you need, you downsize. But it's always pitched. You're cutting our budget. You're hurting education. But you may not be. There's a lot of context that's left out of this. Half of respondents said that they had already cut support staff. Good. Public schools need less support staff. We actually waste a lot of taxpayer dollars on support staff. 46% said some teaching roles were being eliminated. Again, what's the reason for those roles being eliminated? Is it really property taxes, or is it something else? The report said the districts would need one-time increases of 1 to 25% to maintain expected services following an average ongoing increase of 6%. So again, you're seeing this, and the headline is being pushed as disaster. There are no details about what's actually happening in those schools. So if you have the superintendent of the South Bend School Corporation going out there and going, yeah, we're going to have to eliminate teachers and everything else, it's all because of SB1, but what if it's just because they continue to lose students and they have to downsize staff? Like, we've had districts consolidating schools now because they no longer can justify having a school open because there's so few students there. And I get it. Some people complain about it. They don't like it. But, you know, if you've got a school that is only 25% capacity and you have another school that's only at 50% capacity, it makes sense to merge them. So you have one school at 75% capacity and you're not using the other building. You can sell it and get rid of it. You don't have to pay for it anymore. That's what makes sense. So just be very, very careful about how they phrase these things, because this is going to be a huge battle and fight coming up. Now, across the border in Michigan, they do things a little bit differently. Michigan schools added 35,000 jobs. But here's the problem. They lost 113,000 students. So you added 35,000 new jobs, but you lost 113,000 students. Make that make sense. Just wasting taxpayer dollars. Makes no sense at all. While they continued free lunch and breakfast programs for kids that don't need it. And Michigan wonders why their budget is in such bad shape. We got more coming up. You're tuned in to The Burning Truth.
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1: Go ahead and cue the audio, please. Netanyahu spoke at the United Nations. Moment he starts to speak, of course, a bunch of the totalitarian demon states leave. This is kind of how that went.
14: Before I begin, just a quick announcement. If there are any other moral cowards who haven't yet left this hall, please do so now. Thank you very much.
1: Now, it's to be expected. It always happens. He knew it was going to happen. But then this happened. A little bit later on in his speech, Netanyahu asked if everybody remembers the beepers, and he brought a beeper, a pager, and he held it up. And you got some cheers from the nations that remained behind.
14: Hezbollah. You remember the beepers? Remember these things? Remember?
1: And he's holding one up right now.
14: Well, I can tell you this. Hezbollah certainly remembers them. Guess what happened to the bulk of the Hezbollah's vast arsenal of what?
1: Now, it's kind of funny that he did that. Because, one, it's hysterical. It's like one of the funniest things ever. And you wonder some of the names that he had. Operation Grim Beeper was one. No More Walkie, No More Talkie was another. Remember when they did the parade of like the wounded? Hezbollah did? That was good. That was good stuff. That was fun. Operation Precision Circumcision, because beepers were in their pockets. It's still, honestly, one of the funniest montage videos I've ever seen is just watching Hezbollah fighters just get blown up. Operation Below the Belt, Golden Pager. That was a good one. There's so many of them. There was one that just made me laugh like for hours, and I can't remember what it was. The Motorola, that was funny too. Grim Beeper. Anyway, you can finally enjoy the movie about the beeper operation. 2 years ago, Operation Grim Beeper inflicted a massive amount of damage on Hezbollah. And so they wrote a movie, finally, got a movie. And it opens October 30th. So you will actually be able to go watch the movie by Justin Folk. It's called Paging Hezbollah. I will link to it in the Daily Show Prep on Substack today. So you can go ahead and enjoy it. 93 minutes. It's a mix of archival and news footage, dramatic reenactments, interviews, and everything else. So it's going to be a good time. No doubt about it. Got more coming up. You're tuned in to The Burning Truth.
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15: In the MNC News Center, I'm Victor Garcia. Among our top local stories, if you need to fill up, the statewide average price is down a little. Hoosiers today are paying $3.96 a gallon on average, according to AAA. That's down nearly 2 cents from yesterday and up 4 cents from last week. The national average is $4.48 a gallon. Diesel prices are at $6.92. And Michiana residents are invited to join the fight against Alzheimer's at the Walk to End Alzheimer's.
16: It's happening on Sunday, September 27th at Central Park in Mishawaka. Participants will take part in the Promise Garden ceremony, carrying flowers representing their connection to the disease. Organizers say more than 7 million Americans are living with Alzheimer's. Registration and event information are available at act.alz.org/Michiana. Alyssa Foster, MNC News.
17: Fox News. I'm John Saucier. Israeli Prime Minister Benjamin Netanyahu, addressing the UN General Assembly today, vowed to continue standing against Iran.
14: We will continue to defend our state. We will continue to win because we have no other choice.
17: The sound courtesy of UN TV. Several UN delegations left the room before the Prime Minister began speaking. Chinese President Xi Jinping arriving at the White House today, part of a state visit. President Trump praising his relationship with the Chinese leader.
18: From the time of my first election in 2016, President Xi and I have forged a friendship, a truly great friendship, actually, built on mutual respect and the vital interests of our people.
17: These talks are expected to focus on the war with Iran, artificial intelligence, trade, critical minerals, and tensions over Taiwan. President Trump will hold a state dinner in honor of the Chinese president after these talks. 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
15: Checking traffic and weather. Laurel Street in South Bend is closed between Thomas and West Jefferson for brick repairs. Notre Dame Avenue is closed at an address in the 700 block for water and sewer tap work. There's milling and paving work on Ironwood between Douglas and 23 with lane restrictions and reduced speeds. And US 6 in Elkhart County is still closed for culvert work between State Road 15 and County Road 21.
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19: Now, from the Glass Doctor of Indiana Weather Center, here's your Storm Alert weather forecast.
21: Skies will be partly to mostly sunny the rest of today with high temperatures in the upper 60s. For tonight, we are partly cloudy and cool with a low of 48. Mostly cloudy on our Friday with highs near 70 degrees. And for Saturday, remaining partly cloudy with a high of 70. 73 for Sunday with a mix of clouds and sun. And then we're mostly sunny on Monday with a high of 72. I'm WSBT 22 meteorologist Abby Wepler.
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1: Good afternoon. Thank you for tuning in to The Burning Truth. I'm your host, Casey Hendrickson. So weird things are happening. PETA is sticking up for Trump supporters. PETA. Okay. So there's a adoption place in New York. Itty Bitty City Kitties. Okay. So they are refusing to adopt kittens to Republicans. That's it. That's the policy. MAGA? Nope. Conservative? Nope. I'm not political. Nice loophole. Still nope. Okay. So you're not going to let people you disagree with politically adopt animals. Now, you can't do that for a whole host of legal reasons, but

PETA. PETA stepped in and defended Republicans and said this policy went too far. Quote, homeless animals don't care which side of abortion you are on or whether you believe in global warming or support Palestine or Israel, or if you don't vote at all ever. They care if you love them and will give them a good home. That's the co-founder, Ingrid Newkirk, on Fox News. We hope, we hope this policy, which is human-centric, is reconsidered and abolished. Interesting. Okay. If PETA won't even stick up for you, you've probably gone a little far. Not the Bee writes, do these liberals at Itty Bitty City Kitties think the kittens are going to become radicalized in freedom and start gun club or something? So they're a nonprofit. They specialize in neonatal kittens and feral cat welfare, but apparently MAGA supporters don't have homes that feature a tote bag collection, oat milk, or aggressively progressive group chat. A compost bin, NPR playing somewhere in the background, and someone who has rage donated to mutual aid at least once is the quote here. It's pretty funny. Very, very, very, very, very, very strange. And of course, they're like, well, MAGA's having an epic crash out over a simple adoption policy. Yeah, simple adoption policy. It's just dumb. But these are the same people who complain if you don't want to bake them a cake. God forbid. Have you been following the latest Noah's Ark thing? So this does happen like every now and then, and we have to cover it, I guess. But there's this boat-shaped mound on a Turkish mountain. Now, when you look at it from the sky, I don't get boat from it. I get something else. I won't tell you what I get, but I don't get boat. But they've done a scan on it. And I guess the theory has been this is where Noah's Ark is for a while. But they've done a scan on it. And they say that it is 100% confirmed that there is a man-made structure that is detected buried beneath this mound in Turkey. Now, there is no definitive proof at this point in time that it's the Ark. But they're claiming that the scan proves it is man-made. They're even using 100% confirmed. Well, I mean, maybe, I guess. So this formation, it got kind of announced earlier this year. And we've heard about it before, but they really started pushing, you know, April of this year. The resting place of Noah's Ark has been found. An archaeological researcher, Andrew Jones, has been at work tirelessly for years to show this to the world. Okay. Again, we've been here before, haven't we? So nothing wrong with being skeptical. And earlier this year in April, when they were talking about it, of course, a lot of people met the announcement with skepticism just because of how many times we've been told it's been found. But Jones is back again, but this time he has data from those new scans. According to the Daily Mail, recent radar surveys reportedly revealed structural layers, straight lines, right angle intersections, large cavity-like spaces at multiple depths. Most strikingly, researchers claim scans show potential chambers, corridors, and tunnels, along with a thick underground layer dividing into three parts, a feature that they compared to God's command in Genesis for Noah to build the ark with three decks. Physical

0: core drilling also found a layer rich in organic material, which researchers are testing to determine whether it contains any decayed wood. So this is what Jones said. This destroys the theory that the site is a solid limestone block shaped into a boat by glaciers and weathering after coming down the mountainside, and it also refutes the theory that this is bedrock around which mud flowed to form the shape. I mean, he seems to have some evidence that something is happening there, but the original theories maybe not so much. As of Wednesday, Jones and his team are currently drilling to see if they've found petrified wood. So the group has raised $70,000 of a $600,000 goal to finish the drilling experiments this year. They wanted to do it before winter sets in, cut off access to the site until 2027. After the Daily Mail published the story, Noah's Ark Scans said it was 100% sure that the paper would come under fire for this headline, but it was 100% sure that they are not going to have to issue a retraction. Maybe this one's different. I don't know. Not sure. You can see an ark in Tennessee. So I guess there's something to this one. We'll have to pay attention and see if it actually pans out, but we're probably not going to have any more real information about it until next year, as winter is getting pretty darn close, but they're still doing some scans. So at least two theories have been apparently dispelled. We're just waiting to see if it's got anything else to it that might warrant a full-scale archaeological dig and potentially this being the real Noah's Ark. I still remain skeptical. We've been here before. So until I see it, I don't know that that I can just take him at his word. I know the theory about this has been out there for a long time in that region, but he seems to have at least some evidence. Got more coming up. You're tuned into The Burning Truth.
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0: And good afternoon. Thank you for tuning in to The Burning Truth. I am your host, Casey Hendrickson. So there's been some interesting things that are happening in Iran. You do have, apparently, another assassination has taken place inside of Iran of a top IRGC official. Now, this has led to a response. The IRGC says that they have attacked and killed several of these so-called terrorists that have been ambushing and killing IRGC officials inside of the country. So there is some unrest that is still sneaking out. Just keep that in mind. We'll see if it develops into anything bigger than that, but we've had this for quite some time. But it does appear to be a little bit more organized than it used to be. And they ambushed and killed this IRGC official. And there was a response to that where apparently IRGC killed five of them. Interesting story out of... Where is this? Is this in... is it Wyoming? Yeah. So I thought. So a woman has been arrested. And she's been charged with breach of peace for telling her neighbor to get off of her lawn. Melissa Harris can't believe she's about to go to trial for standing on her own property and stating what's basically the unofficial Wyoming state motto, "Get the bleep off my lawn." The Wright area woman has been charged with breach of peace. So according to the Cowboy State Daily, she faces a jury because of a spat that she was having with a neighbor in which she yelled, "Get the bleep off my lawn." That's it. No physical altercation happened. No threats. Not even any jaywalking while she was yelling. "I just don't understand why this is progressing to trial, and neither does she," said her attorney, Robert Piper. That others within earshot heard the profanity uttered in an attempt to trespass from someone from her property constitutes breach of peace, according to the Campbell County Attorney's Office. So they're saying because she used the F word and other people could hear her say the F word, that's breach of peace. That's their logic. In Wyoming. And now, you may not like bad words. That's okay, fine, whatever. But last I checked, cussing in public anywhere in the United States does not get you criminally charged with anything. If that were the case in Wyoming, okay, if this lady is on her own property and is telling a neighbor who's on her property to get off of her property and uses a swear word to do that, and that can somehow get her charged because somebody else heard the word, what happens when you go out in public to a store or to the movies or what have you? What happens then if somebody uses said word? This doesn't make any sense. So, if exclaiming a single obscene word within earshot of someone who might become offended rises to the level of breaching the peace, most people in Wyoming would be habitual criminals, her attorney said. "If I were to go downtown Gillette on a Friday night and issue a ticket to everybody who said the F word, we wouldn't have any trees left for all the paper that I would take to write all of those tickets." Well, that's why you use the three seashells. You catch the reference. I haven't made one in a while, but if you catch the reference, you're good people. Yet Campbell County Circuit Court Judge Paul S. Phillips has refused to dismiss the case. He says he can't make that decision about whether Harris has the right to speak using curse words to her neighbors while they are trespassing on her property. So he won't dismiss the case. He says it's not his place to. I don't know, man. Judge, this seems like that might be something that you could easily dismiss. Now, there's a twist to the story, though. If you search for Melissa's name, You're also going to find out that she and her husband have been in the news before. From 2024. John S. Harris, who turned 65 this year, was charged with aggravated assault last July on allegations that he beat his neighbor's adult son, Josh Springer, with a baseball bat after Springer and John's wife, Melissa, got into a shouting match in front of the Harris's home the night of July 4th, 2023. Okay. In August of 2024, John Harris pled guilty to a reduced charge that gave him a deferred sentence and 3 years of probation. Now, the neighbor in that case said that he was backing his SUV out of the driveway when he saw Melissa Harris yelling at his son about shooting fireworks off too close to the house. When he got out to mediate, John Harris apparently arrived and cracked him in the head with a baseball bat. He then grabbed a pistol from his vehicle, which led John to drop the bat. As soon as his son picked it up, however, John apparently pushed over Springer's wife, who had arrived at the scene. Then they fought over the bat until John's son arrived, got control of the bat, and started smacking Mr. Springer again. Okay, so this couple apparently has an issue with the neighbors. Now, that's really not relevant to this case. It's just the history of it. But I don't know if it's the same neighbors or what. I have no clue. But it's not even about her yelling at the neighbor. It's about another party hearing her say the F word in Wyoming. Yeah. That's a doozy of a case. And again, going back to my previous commentary about judges, judge is like, I'm not dismissing the case. Nope. We're going to go ahead and we're going to have a jury trial over this. Can you imagine if the jury actually convicts on this in a time where juries won't convict Muslims who tried to strangle their daughter to death on camera in an honor killing that happened in Washington State, and juries won't convict a woman who strangled her three children to death in the Lindsey Clancy case? Wouldn't that just be something? I'm going to keep an eye on this one because I think that's interesting. Don't forget, you can follow me on social media at Casey the Host, C-A-S-E-Y, on X, on Instagram, etc. Got more coming up. You're tuned in to The Burning Truth.
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3: They have no choice. Lisa Brady, Fox News. That from the Israeli Prime Minister defending the response to attacks from Hamas and other Iran proxies and vowing to keep defending Israel while making a prediction about the Iranian regime.
4: Their murderous regime will be toppled by its lies, by its corruption, by its cruelty. This evil regime will fall, and we will all celebrate that day.
3: Dozens of diplomats walking out at the start of his speech, where Benjamin Netanyahu also called allegations of genocide in Gaza the biggest lie of the century. The Palestinian president Mahmoud Abbas accusing Israeli forces of killing, starvation, and attempted displacement.
5: As well as a genocidal war. that has created an unprecedented humanitarian catastrophe.
3: His message on video denied a visa to appear in person. The AI race, part of the focus at a White House summit between President Trump and China's President Xi, who says both countries have a responsibility to manage AI for good.
6: And ensure that the development of AI is always under human control and serves the well-being of the people.
3: President Xi acknowledging competition, but saying there are more reasons to cooperate.
7: The decisions we make in these areas today can promote peace and prosperity for decades and decades to come.
3: Some in Congress, including Republicans, argue a red carpet welcome is too much, given a wide variety of concerns about China's activities. Headwinds in a Senate hearing for FDA Commissioner nominee Dr. Heidi Overton.
8: You are behind the president in the Oval Office when he signed an executive order to break up the vaccine schedule into more doses, completely ignoring the reality of families today struggling to make life affordable.
3: Republican Senator Bill Cassidy chairs the panel. Overton offered support for the safety of long-established vaccines during the hearing. 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
12: I'm Victor Garcia in the MNC News Center. Among our top local stories, a Mishawaka hotel didn't win any new fans during last weekend's Notre Dame game.
13: Some customers had reservations at the Studio 6 extended stay on Main Street, but found the rooms unavailable. There are several online reviews describing canceled reservations, missing refunds, and no staff available to help. One woman drove from Ohio for the Notre Dame-MSU game and says she arrived around 12:30 a.m. to find signs telling guests to cancel their reservations and seek refunds. The hotel's property manager told WSBT that he needs to discuss the complaints with his supervisors. Tommy Lee, MNC News.
12: And a new study is comparing all 50 states on how rude they are, and we didn't do so well. The study from Japanese gaming hub esportsstars.io is based on more than 259 million written Google reviews of service at more than 970 million restaurants, bars, stores, and hotels nationwide. Michigan and Indiana were both in the top 10, with Michigan the fifth rudest and the Hoosier State the eighth. Reviews of service in both states claimed an average of more than 17 rude experiences per 1,000. New Mexico was the rudest state, with 19.9 incidents per 1,000. Most of the top 10 were states in the South.
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12: Checking traffic and weather. Laurel Street in South Bend is closed between Thomas and West Jefferson for brick repairs. Notre Dame Avenue is closed at an address in the 700 block for water and sewer tap work. There's milling and paving work on Ironwood between Douglas and 23 with lane restrictions and reduced speeds. And US 6 in Elkhart County is still closed for culvert work between State Road 15 and County Road 21.
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2: Now, from the Glass Doctor of Indiana Weather Center, here's your Storm Alert weather forecast.
16: Skies will be partly to mostly sunny the rest of today with high temperatures in the upper 60s. For tonight, we are partly cloudy and cool with a low of 48. Mostly cloudy on our Friday with highs near 70 degrees. And for Saturday, remaining partly cloudy with a high of 70. 73 for Sunday with a mix of clouds and sun. And then we're mostly sunny on Monday with a high of 72. I'm WSBT 22 meteorologist Abby Wepler.
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0: remember the Havana Syndrome thing? Well, Catherine Herridge has an exclusive story about a suspected device that may have caused Havana Syndrome. This is the story where we had people who are in Havana, Cuba, personnel, and there was some kind of a sonic device that is believed to have been used against Americans there that caused all sorts of health issues and uncomfortable reactions and things of that nature. We've been talking about this for years. And there's been a great mystery about it and what it actually is. What we do know is that something has happened. They gave it the name Havana Syndrome because they didn't really have anything else. And we've always had this theory of some sonic device or a directed energy weapon or something of that nature that was designed to make people very uncomfortable, a psychological warfare type thing, but not like not to kill anybody. So Catherine Herridge has been covering this for some time. She's put together a new report. And it's exclusive U.S. government analysis of suspect devices far advanced. So here's the new findings. While the U.S. government's undercover operation to obtain a device that may be behind debilitating brain and neurological injuries known as Havana Syndrome has been widely reported, I am sharing new findings about the technical analysis. The findings matter because I have confirmed a new cluster of suspected directed energy attacks on U.S. soil. She's actually been doing a lot of reporting lately on people in the United States who are working on this type of technology. They are increasingly under attack, cyber and otherwise. And there appears to be just a real effort to hamper the U.S. Research in this field. Attribution for a device obtained by the U.S. government and suspected of a link to Havana Syndrome is far advanced, according to national security sources, based on where and how it was obtained, as well as analysis of the device's technical signature. I am told the device's components are indicative of a particular actor whose research and development of directed energy technology is well known to U.S. intelligence and defense communities. In the same way, a homemade bomb or improvised explosive device is unique, has unique hallmarks of its bomb maker, the same can be said of the assembly of directed energy devices. In this case, I understand the technical analysis has revealed a distinct signature. National security sources stopped short of explicitly naming the likely adversary, but said the findings have their fingerprints all over it. While the device is described as portable and programmable, those who investigate directed energy technology acknowledge the likelihood of multiple devices in existence, as well as proliferating technology. Earlier this month, I exclusively revealed that more than two dozen suspected incidents have recently been reported inside the United States, including a significant cluster of cases at an off-site U.S. government intelligence and research facility in Northern Virginia, according to my sources. Further, within the last 3 months, I understand that at least two senior U.S. government personnel working on directed energy-related projects have reported suspected directed energy incidents in the greater Washington, D.C. area. The mysterious constellation of injuries known as Havana Syndrome takes its name from a cluster of cases in Cuba in 2016. Many subsequent cases involved government personnel whose portfolios touched on Russia or perceived Russian interests. It impacts spies, diplomats, military personnel, and civilians. So, they're not telling you exactly who it is. They're not even telling you, like, which country should be or could be involved here. But her sources tell her that they have signals of exactly who it is. Now, obviously, I can't confirm any of that, but it is Catherine Herridge. And as I've told you before, there aren't a lot of people that you can take what they say to the bank. Usually you can take what she says to the bank. And there isn't anybody in the media that I am aware of or have ever heard of that has a closer relationship with the defense and intelligence communities than Catherine Herridge does. In what may be a significant departure from previous targeting, I have documented a cluster of cases, several in 2021, involving U.S. government personnel investigating directed energy weapon technology, as well as efforts to reverse engineer a directed energy device. Some victims report multiple attacks over periods of months, including at their government's workplace, their government workplace, and at their home. A working theory is that the initial incident or priming attack confirms the target, in addition to injuring the brain. The follow-on or finishing attacks inflict even more damage to an already weakened individual. Experts in the field emphasize these injuries can get progressively worse over time. In February, in his first on-camera interview, a retired lieutenant colonel in the U.S. Space Force, whom I agreed to call Chris, detailed five separate directed energy weapon attacks at his Northern Virginia home throughout 2020. His wife, Heidi, a civilian, is collateral damage in those attacks. Chris said the directed energy exposure caused more than 40 confirmed symptoms, including TBI or traumatic brain injury, post-traumatic stress disorder, and have been validated as service-connected by VA records. He attributed the attacks to Russia, targeting his classified intelligence work, and links Russia to prior surveillance. Chris urged full U.S. government acknowledgement, including the Purple Heart, to counter the evolving threat. They were also interviewed by 60 Minutes. Their unique injuries were an indicator that there may be a shift in targeting and an evolution and/or refinement of that technology. So you have a lot of people who have speculated Russia anyway. You've got apparently some markers on who's making the device. We have apparently obtained a device. So if we've obtained one, there's a good chance we know where it came from. And we've got at least one person from Space Force who's targeted here just directly blames Russia right out of the gate. Injuries affecting the autonomic nervous system are now being reported by Havana Syndrome survivors. The autonomic nervous system controls involuntary bodily processes such as breathing, digestion, body temperature, and heart rate. For example, some Havana Syndrome survivors report heart arrhythmia being candidates for pacemakers after a suspected directed energy incident. So a lot of these survivors describe harassment, surveillance, cars being slashed, animals being left on their doorstep dead. There is evidence of home intrusion. They found like cigarette butts and hairs, things like that. Which, by the way, is a trademark of a certain foreign intelligence service. It's kind of like letting you know, hey, we were here. It's kind of like leaving a horse head in your bed for you fans of movies. Sources report the harassment looks identical to what you would see and expect in overseas postings on hostile nations, kind of old school spy on spy harassment type stuff. So very, very interesting. It huge story that, well, should be a huge story. It's just not getting a lot of mainstream attraction right now. But if this all pans out as being accurate, that would mean that a foreign country, at least one, maybe more, which has already been named as Russia by some of its victims, is in the United States, not just spying, but also attacking with physical harm using a new technology, American personnel at all sorts of different levels in our government. Which, of course, could be determined to be an act of war. So don't sleep on this one. And Catherine Herridge has been really the only one kind of covering it. And she has the ear of the intelligence community. So if there's anybody who's going to break any serious information on this thing going forward, it's going to be her. And got more coming up. You're tuned into The Burning Truth.
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0: Well, the Associated Press is back at their fake news. We've already covered this weeks ago, and it's been solved, and you still have media outlets like the Associated Press running the fake narrative. So anyway, here's the story at the Federalist. There's not much reason to respect the Associated Press, which routinely publishes left-wing propaganda disguised as journalism. In fact, when I did the fake news flash, a lot of our fake news flash fact checks were fact checks of the Associated Press weekly fact check, because they publish a weekly fact check, which gets syndicated all over the country, and their fact check is frequently wrong. But if there's any reason to give the outlet respect, it's that they will never let facts get in the way of their pushing a narrative that they care about. This time, the outlet has turned a story about a black woman's alleged murder at the hands of a black man into a story about racist lynchings. Quote, the death of Tasia Fortune, a black Mississippi woman found hanging from a tree on August 3rd, has stirred distressing memories of the grim history of lynchings across the U.S. South. That's what they post on social media, guys. So when you have a headline like that, you know what they're implying. A black woman found hanging from a tree is a symbol of racism. Now, as awful as this story was, her body was found hanging behind a home in Jackson, Mississippi. Now, when it was first reported, the media all over the country ran with the lynching narrative. And then, of course, the alleged killer was arrested. And it's a black guy. Now, we've known this for a long time. This goes all the way back to the beginning of August. And it was only like a day or two when they arrested the guy later. Like, it was pretty quick. So the fact that the Associated Press is still running this stuff long after we've already known, it's already been in the cycle anyway as a fake news story, a fake hate story, I should say. The Associated Press still chose to do it. So her alleged killer had already been arrested before the AP put out a disingenuous tweet suggesting that there's a racist element to her killing. Her alleged killer is also black. The AP themselves knew this key fact, too, having released an article three full days before trying to connect her death to racism that acknowledged authorities arrested Jarquez Ratcliffe, a black man. In fact, the AP reported that Fortune's mother doesn't believe race had anything to do with her daughter's death. Instead, Fortune's mother told the Associated Press that she thinks this is something very personal, unquote. But that didn't stop the Associated Press from posting it and then trying to link it to racism. Now, we've known about this. We've talked about this at least a week or two ago. The Associated Press posted at least 3 days after their own publication acknowledged that this was not a racially motivated crime and that her murderer was black. But instead, they published, they published an article titled Cases of Black People Found Hanged in the U.S. South Are a Reminder of Nation's Lynching History. And then that's when they wrote the social media post. But again, they did that knowing full well that her alleged killer is a black guy and that her mother told them. She doesn't believe it's tied to race at all. So the Associated Press then does what, well, the left always does, which is when they get caught with this fake hate stuff. And you know the pattern, right? There's a fake hate story that's out there. It gets debunked. The whole thing falls apart. And then everybody who breathlessly ran to tell you it was a real story of hatred and this country has to grapple with this problem that we're having. Once it's proven that they were all wrong and or dishonest, they then go, okay, but we still have to have a conversation. Or even if the story was fake, it was good that the story came out because it caused us to start having a conversation. They love doing that. So the AP did note in the article that she was allegedly killed by a black man, but quickly tries to assure readers that there's still something racist about the killing regardless of the actual facts. Quote, regardless of the circumstances of the case, for many black people, the imagery of a rope and noose evokes the legacy of lynching and vigilante violence against black people in the U.S. and brings with it deep pain and trauma. Hey, you know what else brings deep pain and trauma? Having a black guy hang you from a tree until you die. That's pretty awful. They then bring up other cases of lynchings. It's like as if it's somehow relevant. So the Federalist writes that the AP had the facts. They spoke to Fortune's mother, who dismissed race as a connection, yet still chose to make lynching the lens through which readers would learn about Fortune's death. Instead of it being about this woman who is preyed upon by a black guy who murdered her and hung her from a tree. There's no analysis of, given the history of lynching in the United States, why would a black man choose to do this to a black woman? There's not even that angle. It's not even explored. But at least they got the little narrative out there. So that's one fake news story. But then you've got another fake news story. Sonny Hostin has now been caught lying about being a holdout juror on a trial that kept a cannibal out of jail. What? What's the point of lying about that? The stuff that people choose to make up about themselves, lying about other people and making up really bizarre, concocted nonsense is one thing. To do it for yourself is something else. You got more coming up. You're tuned in to The Burning Truth.
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10: In the MNC News Center, I'm Victor Garcia. Among our top local stories, Beacon Health System is cutting some jobs as it deals with rising healthcare costs and lower reimbursement rates. The announcement comes after social media posts raised questions about layoffs at Elkhart General Hospital. Beacon says the changes will focus mainly on administrative and operational positions. Beacon says the cost of providing care is rising faster than what it receives from government and private insurance programs. The health system says it will support affected employees and help them find other opportunities within Beacon when possible. And new research finds Indiana patients spend an average of 2 hours and 31 minutes in hospital emergency rooms.
11: That's 9 minutes below the national average of 2 hours and 40 minutes. The study also found about 1 in 50 Indiana patients leaves before being seen. The research analyzed federal healthcare data covering emergency department visits between April 2024 and March 2025. Alyssa Foster, MNC News.
12: Fox News. I'm Tom Rigotti. President Trump is speaking with Chinese Premier Xi Jinping at the White House. Fox's Jared Halpern has details.
13: During an Oval Office meeting, the two leaders were expected to discuss tariffs and trade, the wars in Ukraine and Iran, and artificial intelligence, dubbed by President Trump as super intelligence.
12: She was earlier greeted by a military marching band, a troop review, and a flyover. Israeli Prime Minister Benjamin Netanyahu addresses the UN General Assembly today. The Prime Minister sent a message to New York City Mayor Zoran Mamdani.
14: Since you were elected mayor of this city, many Jews no longer feel safe in New York. They talk to me. They tell me. This isn't the city we remember.
12: Sound courtesy of UN TV, Mamdani had said he wanted to arrest Netanyahu at the UN General Assembly as a war criminal, but later admitted his administration did not have the power to do so. America's listening to Fox News.

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1: Checking traffic and weather. Laurel Street in South Bend is closed between Thomas and West Jefferson for brick repairs. Notre Dame Avenue is closed at an address in the 700 block for water and sewer tap work. There's milling and paving work on Ironwood between Douglas and 23 with lane restrictions and reduced speeds. And US 6 in Elkhart County is still closed for culvert work between State Road 15 and County Road 21.
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0: Now, from the Glass Doctor of Indiana Weather Center, here's your Storm Alert weather forecast.
3: Skies will be partly to mostly sunny the rest of today with high temperatures in the upper 60s. For tonight, we are partly cloudy and cool with a low of 48. Mostly cloudy on our Friday with highs near 70 degrees. And for Saturday, remaining partly cloudy with a high of 70. 73 for Sunday with a mix of clouds and sun. And then we're mostly sunny on Monday with a high of 72. I'm WSBT 22 meteorologist Abby Wepler.
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1: And good afternoon. Thank you for tuning in to The Burning Truth. I'm your host, Casey Hendrickson. Don't forget, follow me on Instagram, on X, and of course on Substack at Casey the Host, C-A-S-E-Y. So, tragically, a woman was murdered. She was lynched. She's black, but she was lynched by a black man. The media has consistently now, for weeks, pretended that this is somehow tied to race and the history and all of that of lynching in the U.S., particularly in the racist South, defying all of the facts of the case. But it's not the only one out there. We had previously mentioned this story as well. AOC, of course, had weighed in on it. So AOC had said basically that she agreed with Representative Ayanna Pressley's letter to address these widespread modern-day lynchings and put a stop to this racial terror. AOC noted that this year there had been 10 reported hangings of black people. Now, of course, 9 of those so-called lynchings showed no evidence of foul play. The 10th was a homicide where the suspect is a black man who murdered a black woman, allegedly, because he's innocent until proven guilty. He's the father of one of her kids, by the way. That's how he knows her. Make that 11 reported

Of course, accusations of another lynching made the rounds. And people are sharing all of their photos. Like, here's one social media account. Another black man found hanging from a tree in Maryland, which was Sunday. You mean to tell me all of these are all of a sudden self-inflicted out of nowhere? These are white supremacist Republicans that are lynching black people. Make no mistake about it. So there's now this conspiracy that all of the black people are choosing to end their own life, which is tragic. And they're choosing to do so by hanging themselves. That's not really happening. What's happening here is a bunch of racist white supremacist Republicans, even though white supremacists tend to be Democrats, are really the ones doing it. And there's some giant cover-up conspiracy that is happening here. So the Maryland medical examiner has now ruled the death a suicide. So the 11th so-called lynching is self-inflicted. The ruling came in live by text message during the press conference where they were talking about it. Like, they were literally in the middle of the press conference. The text message came through and they had to announce that it had been ruled as a suicide. So you got this conspiracy theory that these people are now being lynched by white people when in fact it's self-inflicted. 10 of the 11 cases, the 11th case is a murder by a black man of a black woman. Sonny Hostin. In the midst of, I don't know why, she's trying to cater and pander to the Lindsey Clancy crowd or something. They're getting sued, by the way. And we know that we told you that Patrick Clancy announced that he's going to be filing lawsuits. Well, several of them have already been served for claiming that he was responsible for his children's death, or he pushed her or something like that to do it. And again, a lot of the conspiracy theories about him are all things that are not real. They were not a part of the case, were not a part of any of the evidence introduced or anything like that, just all make-believe. So, Sonny Hostin bragged on The View about being the holdout juror that prevented the butcher of Tompkins Square Park from going to prison. And she said that he did not mean to kill her. He chopped up her body parts, boiled her body parts, and fed her body parts to the unhoused. But he didn't mean to kill her. So she's claiming that she was the lone holdout on that jury in 1991. Which, by the way, is not a great look. So to prove her point, she actually quoted the New York Times. Several jurors questioned afterward said one holdout juror was principally responsible for preventing them from returning a guilty verdict. Quote, "We don't think he intended to kill her," said a juror. Assumption Cummings, but once he did, he dismembered her body in an effort to commit the perfect crime. So he didn't mean to kill her, but when he did kill her, that's when he butchered her and boiled her and fed her to people. After all, they're homeless. They were hungry. So it's all good, right? So that was the article from 1991 in the New York Times where Sonny Hostin used as evidence that I was the lone holdout juror. So she claims to be the holdout juror that acquitted the man due to insanity. The problem is this. When you say stuff like that, people go looking for the information. And they uncovered an article from the New York Daily News, and it suggests that Sonny Hostin was not the holdout juror in the Daniel Rakowitz trial. She did serve on the jury in 1991, but the New York Daily News reported that the holdout juror was an unemployed man who wanted a bit of extra cash. Quote, "One juror won a battle of wills by holding out for an insanity verdict. Another juror accused this panelist, an unemployed man, of wanting to extend his $15 a day jury."

0: Murphy. Last I checked, Sonny Hostin isn't a man. Juror Valerie Holmes said he was very determined, very manipulative, and didn't mind how long he stayed here. Sonny Hostin was quoted by the New York Daily News. Here is her statement. Said juror Ascension Cummings, "Yes, we believe he did it. I believe he butchered the body and almost committed the perfect crime. He knew what he was doing." So Sonny Hostin, that's what she goes by now, is claiming that she was the lone holdout juror in that case. But you've got media reports at the time claiming it was a man who was the holdout juror. And you have a paper at the time who quoted Sonny Hostin saying that she believed that he knew exactly what he was doing when he murdered her. So why? Somebody jokes, is this the equivalent of stolen valor for a leftist woman? That's funny. That's pretty good. But we're not done yet. We have another Rachel Dolezal. There's a woman out there, an activist teacher, who got caught faking being Black Palestinian. Haven't had a Rachel Dolezal in a while. We got to talk about that next. 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
0: Remember Rachel Dolezal? Rachel Dolezal was the head of an NAACP chapter. She, for some reason, and I don't exactly know why she popped off and became so famous, but, you know, she's a black activist, and she became like the face of the NAACP for a period of time in our country. It didn't last long, though, because this black woman had a secret, and her family decided to spill the beans. Rachel Dolezal was not black. Rachel Dolezal was a pasty white chick who used tanning and bronzer and all that stuff to pretend to be black and lie about her race. And she tried to defend it, and it turned into a thing. The NAACP got rid of her, and then she vanished for a while, and then she came back, and she was making... She was making lollipops and stuff, but they weren't like normal lollipops. And then there was like an OnlyFans thing that happened. A whole bunch of weird stuff as she spiraled. We haven't had a Rachel Dolezal in a minute. Well, we might have a new one. A Philadelphia public school teacher who spent years presenting herself as a destitute black Palestinian activist has been caught in a years-long identity fraud. Hannah Gann, who teaches at the Workshop School, built a following in local racial justice and pro-Palestinian circles by darkening her skin, changing her accent. Oh, by the way, Kamala Harris is... got her black accent back, and wrapping herself in traditional Palestinian garb. Fellow activists in the Racial Justice Organizing Committee in Philly, Educators for Palestine, finally confronted her last week and demanded the truth. About an hour later, Gann admitted that she was a white woman of Jewish heritage from what the groups called an Israeli settler family. Oh my gosh. Lied about being Palestinian. Admitted to stealing CARE resources, unindicted co-conspirators. Recruited high school students into an anti-Israel signal chat. Hannah Gann, a Philadelphia 10th grade teacher at the workshop school, the same school with 0% math, 17% reading, and 0% science proficiency scores. How is this woman still allowed anywhere near a classroom and children? Oh, by the way, the 16-19 chick whose daughter confronted her about sending her to a bad school, the school that she sent her daughter to, used the 16-19 project as curriculum. Oh, my word. Somewhere out there, Rachel Dolezal is smiling, probably not as much as when she's running her OnlyFans page or teaching classes as a certified sex coach. She became a certified sex coach? Ew. She's gross. Anyway. The groups that propped her up, as an oppressed black activist were, quote, stunned, saddened, and angered to learn that Gann is actually a privileged white woman, and they promptly booted her from their organizations. Oh, no. Meanwhile, the teacher posts a video on Instagram admitting to having hid the truth or outright lied about my background to everyone in my life. Like, you know this is mental illness, right? Now, she claimed Palestinian roots, a Palestinian-born grandfather and relatives in Palestine that she said that she was sending money to, hence her own lack of funds. Records and classmates told a very different story. She was known in college as a white Jewish woman. Her grandfather was born in Baltimore. Families she described as living in Palestine actually live in the Israeli-occupied West Bank. This wasn't some woman who quietly showed up to protests with her placard, then just as quietly went home, they said. She was, as the Daily Mail reports, a fixture of pro-Palestinian causes and protests for many years. The same teacher had gone viral after October 7th, praising the terrorists as martyrs and telling crowds to F the police. Not in a good way. And urging the same energy as a child throwing rocks at Israeli tanks. She said, when a Palestinian child picks up a rock or a slingshot in the face of Israeli tanks or machine guns, we owe them that same energy. We owe them to take it to these streets and F the police until Palestine is free. Hey, officers, anytime somebody says that, just like go up to them and be like, all right, so where do you want to do this? Just to see their reaction. Get it all in body cam. You boys are going to be laughing about that back at the station. Especially in Fort Wayne, you got two new ones heading your way. Gann, despite the controversy, is not shying away from her pro-Hamas activism. She urged others to stay focused, saying her outing does not mean anyone else who speaks up for Palestine is lying and does not erase the urgency of listening to voices on the ground. Mental illness is no joke. Is that we haven't had one in a while. We had a period of time. Rachel Dolezal was like the one that opened the floodgates. We found a bunch of them. Found Elizabeth Warren. Found some others that were, you know, no names. But you found a bunch of them after Rachel Dolezal. But it's been a minute. So I mean, it's kind of nice. It feels like the world is healing a little bit by catching, you know, people are pretending to be races that they're not in order to get benefits that they shouldn't be getting. See, right now, we've just scratched the surface of this. I wouldn't be surprised if we have continuing stories on her about how she benefited monetarily, particularly by committing fraud, maybe with education and stuff like that. Like, I wouldn't be surprised if that starts popping up. She's probably hired at that school specifically because of all of this. Would not in any way, shape, or form catch me off guard. So my assumption is we haven't heard the last of her. And maybe she can get certified as a sex coach and start an OnlyFans and make weird lollipops or something. All right, folks, have a great night. Don't forget, you can follow me on social media at Casey the Host and caseythehost.substack.com.

0: Be proud. Be confident. Don't be intimidated. Stand up. And for everyone else who wants to defend truth and justice, join us in standing up to the barbarians who threaten our common civilization.
1: That was Prime Minister Netanyahu. Many people in that room walked out and frankly just identified themselves as the hating anti-Semites that they are. And for the Prime Minister of Israel to tear into the anti-Semitic Mamdani at the UN, who tried to silence him, wanted him to go and be tried at the ICC. We don't even recognize the ICC. You know, it's, by the way, up until 3 months ago, we have a DSA candidate here in Florida, Angie Nixon, paid a staffer who had praised Hamas and called on Zionists to die. This is my free state of Florida. No, thank you. Angie Nixon. You know, Netanyahu went after Erdogan. I've never liked Erdogan of Turkey. I don't know why he's even a member of NATO. He's not a reliable ally. I know Trump gets along with him, but, you know, he, only because he respects Trump's strength. Then he blasted rightly the Qataris for spreading lies about Israel and how there's a war on truth. The same Qatar that hosted the Hamas butchers in their hotels. And, you know, the same people that spent hundreds of millions of dollars trying to indoctrinate, you know, the world into hating Israel, our own children into hating Israel. You know, if you break it down, October 7th, we're nearly on the third anniversary. That's the equivalent of losing 40,000 dead Americans in a day based on their population size versus ours. You have Abdul El-Sayed. Best friends with Hassan Piker. Anyway, he's such an idiot, by the way, this guy. On top of everything else, he's dumb. Liberals like to, you know, fancy themselves smart. They're not that smart. And so he goes to Michigan. He, you know, attacks Michigan football again like an idiot, which is so loved at the University of Michigan, you moron. But then you have a young Iranian American described how his family has been hunted down by the IRGC, citing the tens and tens of thousands of protesters killed by the regime, and asks Abdul one simple question. Will you condemn the IRGC? He won't do it. He refuses. Listen.
2: I do have a question, Abdul. My cousin was hunted in the streets of Iran by the IRGC because her hijab wasn't on right. My uncle was sentenced to die, received 50 lashings by Ali Khamenei's government, and the terror that we've experienced is insurmountable. And you can imagine our surprise as Persians, our sadness when we heard you, Abdul, a leaked audio tape of you saying that you didn't want to comment on Supreme Leader Khamenei's death and that people in Dearborn were sad when he died. And I just have a simple question, Abdul. That silence was had a gaping hole in our community, and I want to ask if you regret that silence. I want to ask if you renounce the people that held vigils, that supported this terrorist for all the stuff that he's done. I wanted to ask if you stand unequivocally against the IRGC, against the Islamic Republic of Iran that has killed 50,000 protesters, Abdul. I haven't heard anything from you about the protesters, Abdul. Please. I wanted to ask if you stand unequivocally against the IRGC, against the Islamic Republic of Iran that has killed 50,000 protesters, Abdul. I haven't heard anything from you about the protesters, Abdul. Please.
3: I appreciate your question, and thank you. One can stand in solidarity with freedom and democracy movements, but my worry is one when one decides that we are going to go in and take out the leadership of a foreign government. Because here's what happens. A lot of times that frustration gets used to justify corporate interests that have a real stake in the natural resources in a particular country. See what I mean? So when it comes down to it, I will always stand for and with democratic movements, always. But I also don't believe that we were in the right to go to war to topple the government of Iran. It was not our responsibility to do it. It is the responsibility of the people of Iran to decide what their leadership should look like.
2: You still haven't said it, though. We're dying.
3: Heard.
2: Do you stand with us?
3: And I will always stand. Like I told you, I will always stand with
1: He's not standing.
3: For freedom and democracy.
1: He's a liar. And you know, this is the same guy friends with Hassan Piker. Give me a break. By the way, you wonder why Mamdani and the rest of the hate Israel crowd never mentions, you know, Palestinian women. I mentioned earlier the tunnels, like hundreds of miles of terror tunnels. Where did the people in Gaza, Hamas, get the money for the terror tunnels? That was money earmarked for the people in Gaza, for the Palestinian people that have lived in impoverished. And rather than building infrastructure and hospitals and schools, they spent that money on their terror tunnels and to foment terror to kill is the people of Israel. And women in Gaza, by the way, who's a New York Post article, traded for food and forced into marriages with their rapists, according to a pair of reports, even from the anti-Semitic UN, underscoring the critical importance of the president's Board of Peace. 123% increase in the number of early and forced marriage incidents across Gaza in the first quarter of this year. Women between 18 and 59 suffering 68% of all gender-based violence in, quote, the Palestinian enclave, the United Nations Population Fund found. And these researchers spoke to the women and the girls married off to rapists, traded for food, given up by guardians who didn't want to take care of them amid the humanitarian crisis that they caused, that Hamas caused. Remember, they voted in Hamas. Hamas in their charter calls for the destruction of Israel. You have a senior Iranian Revolutionary Guard commander. Thankfully, this guy was killed. You want these people to survive? This is the military arm that has been waging war against civil society forever. And it's got to stop. It's got to stop. You know, the sad part is the indoctrination and brainwashing, even in this country, is more real than you know. It breaks your heart. I want to remind you that you need to defend yourself and your family. Sometimes one option will do. Somebody's trying to kill you and your family. That's the lethal option. That's only 0.01% of the time. Latest year we have statistics for, that's 2022, the FBI. And what do you do in the other cases when people want to bring harm to you, maybe not kill you? Well, that's where the non-lethal technology of BYRNA.com comes in. 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You can hit a target 60 feet away. One shot can incapacitate any attacker up to 40 minutes. 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
1: All right, we got a lot of ground to cover today, not the least of which is the midterm in 40 short days. We'll check in with my senator from the Free State of Florida. Rick Scott will join us. 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
23: Out the red carpet. I'm Lisa Lacera, Fox News. After a day of talks, President Trump hosting China's President Xi Jinping at the White House.
24: Democrats, unsurprisingly, are dumping on the trip, but even some Republicans want Trump to drop the velvet glove and use the iron fist. One of the biggest issues is Iran. China is the largest buyer of Iranian oil. It's unclear if Trump will press Xi on Chinese hackers stealing data from U.S. AI developers. But Fox is told the two leaders are expected to announce an agreement to create a Cold War era direct hotline in case AI ever goes rogue.
23: Fox's Aisha Hasni at the White House. Iran's President Masoud Pezeshkian, meanwhile, denying reports that China is helping to fund Iran in its conflict with the U.S.
25: We can't even get our own money out of a country to which we have supplied goods, let alone using those funds to pay someone else in another corner of the world.
23: On Fox's special report with Brett Baron, Pezeshkian said if the U.S. continues to attack Iran will respond strongly and resolutely.
25: We do not seek war. Rather, whenever they attack us, we are forced to defend ourselves.
23: He says Iran is being forced to surrender under terms that violate international law. Israeli Prime Minister Benjamin Netanyahu addressed the UN General Assembly this afternoon, responding to claims of genocide in Gaza, saying Israel was attacked.
0: We will continue to defend our state. We will continue to win. Because we have no other choice.
23: And on Iran, Netanyahu said launching strikes on Tehran was one of the easiest decisions he's ever had to make. Before he spoke, a mass of delegates walked out. He denounced them, calling them moral cowards. Netanyahu came to New York City despite threats from Mayor Zoran Mamdani to have him arrested. America's listening to Fox News.
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23: Virginia-based CEO was accused of concealing that his company was controlled from Moscow as his Russian business partner was arrested in London.
2: The Department of Justice alleges Lee Reber of Boise, Idaho, helped Russian nationals hide their ownership of a digital forensics firm. He allegedly worked with Moscow-based Oleg Davidov to pitch oxygen forensics software to U.S. agencies. The software, purportedly American but really developed in Russia, had previously been sold to the FSB, the intelligence agency successor to the KGB. Prosecutors say Russians made big decisions at the firm, set Reber's compensation, and controlled Oxygen's bank accounts. Davidov was arrested at London's Heathrow Airport, and American authorities are seeking his extradition. Jonathan Savage, Fox News.
23: More than 80 tons of raw meat are being recalled as unsafe to eat.
3: The Department of Agriculture says the raw pork, beef, and goat were packaged and sold with fake USDA labels, were not actually properly inspected by the agency, and could potentially be contaminated or contain undisclosed ingredients or allergens. Star Meat Delivery of North Carolina produced the products, which were then distributed by A&D Foods, which sold it under its label to restaurants and retailers nationwide. The counterfeit mark of inspection reads EST1363. The individually vacuum-packed meats include ribs, menudo mix, and ribeye. No illnesses had been reported as of the announcement. Lillian Wu, Fox News.
23: The average long-term U.S. mortgage rate rose this week above 7% for the first time since January 2025. Mortgage buyer Freddie Mac says the weekly average rate on a 30-year fixed-rate home loan rose to 7.03% from 6.95% last week. A year ago, the average rate was 6.3%. I'm Lisa LaSera. This is Fox News.
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16: Now, from the Glass Doctor of Indiana Weather Center, here's your Storm Alert weather forecast.
5: Skies will be partly to mostly sunny the rest of today with high temperatures in the upper 60s. For tonight, we are partly cloudy and cool with a low of 48. Mostly cloudy on our Friday with highs near 70 degrees. And for Saturday, remaining partly cloudy with a high of 70. 73 for Sunday with a mix of clouds and sun. And then we're mostly sunny on Monday with a high of 72. I'm WSBT 22 meteorologist Abby Wepler.
6: Right now it's 64 degrees.
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3: Fox News, I'm Tom Rigotti. President Trump is meeting China's leader Xi Jinping for an official state visit at the White House. Fox Business Network's Edward Lawrence is there.
4: One big topic, artificial intelligence. China's trying to catch up with the U.S., and President Trump says he wants U.S. companies to maintain their lead. Now, we're expecting an announcement about a direct AI hotline between the U.S. and China.
3: Lawmakers say regulations on AI must not impede competition with China. A man wounded during the 2024 assassination attempt on then-candidate Donald Trump in Western Pennsylvania has reportedly died. Here's Fox's Kristen Goodwin.
5: Jim Copenhaver was shot in the arm and abdomen during the July 2024 rally when a gunman tried to assassinate President Trump. Rally-goer David Dutch was also injured, and Butler County firefighter Corey Comparator was killed.
3: Copenhaver was 76 years old. Trump's ear was grazed by a bullet in the shooting. 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
8: For tonight, we are partly cloudy and cool with a low of 48. Mostly cloudy on our Friday with highs near 70 degrees. And for Saturday, remaining partly cloudy with a high of 70. 73 for Sunday with a mix of clouds and sun. And then we're mostly sunny on Monday with a high of 72. I'm WSBT 22 meteorologist Abby Wepler.
9: Right now at 63 degrees.
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0: mixed. It was very good, actually.
1: Limoncello with the Cosmopolitan. Gee, that sounds appetizing.
0: It was delicious.
1: All right, we're coming back to the United States. Go have a swat of tea with your friends in England. Tell them we send our best. Maybe say hello to Piers Morgan. anyway, to our phones we go. Texas Bill, next Sean Hannity show. What's up, Bill?
2: Sean, thanks for taking my call, man. We love your show and all that you do, sir.
1: I appreciate it. What's going on?
2: Hey, Sean, yesterday you're kind of getting beat up a little bit. Let's get beyond that. But do us all a favor. You do a fantastic job of listing the accomplishments of Trump and the things that are happening good in our country. But we need to hear the call to action every time you do. In other words, let's don't wait till the end of this of the discussion. If do like Jeff Foxworthy did, you know, you might, if you like closed borders, go vote Republican. You know, if you like the unemployment numbers, go vote Republican. You know, we all know that Trump is not on the ballot, but everybody that's on the ballot on the Democratic side will stop Trump. So we need to say, hey, if you like what's happening, if you like these numbers, go vote Republican. We just got to hammer the action, not just the accomplishments, because it's the action that's going to make a difference.
1: I've been telling people, and maybe I'm not saying it effectively, maybe what you're suggesting is a better way to communicate. I'm open to suggestions. I don't have all the answers. Yep. But I do think deeply about this, and what I have been saying and how I have been saying it is, please, I ask one thing. Commit in your mind, your heart, and your soul that you're going to vote this year. And I don't care what state you are in.
2: No,
1: I just don't care.
2: Right. We just need to hear it more. When you talk about, you know, how many days, 1,000 days, $100 a barrel, if you don't want that, go vote Republican. Every time you throw one of these things at the bottom of your screen, every time that you throw the positive fact out, you just got to finish it out that moment. If you like this, go vote Republican. I mean, and also take your friends and your family. We all remember Obama talk about getting Aunt Pookie out there, right?
1: It sounds. Listen, I am telling anybody and everybody this matters. I'm trying. I don't know how to convey more urgency than I'm trying to convey, but I'm here. I'm listening. All right, quick break. Right back to our phones. 800-941 Sean. If you want to be a part of the program as we continue.
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